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2: You're joking. 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
1: You are such a liar. 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
2: Yes, but that's for a different reason. 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
1: No.
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2: And all the ashes spilled out.
1: Okay.
2: And they thought they'd be really good. So they hoovered up their granddad, who wasn't a particularly nice person. Can't tell the woman. My kids hoovered up your husband.
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0: Yeah, yes it is.
1: But I thought the old lady dropped it into the ocean in the air.
0: Well, baby, I went down and got it for you.

0: Na Haron is mo, o na Halliantori is far lat. Shahi balia kill na hoctadi august nokadi.
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3: It's 6 o'clock. Good morning. I'm Tara Duggan. Ambulance workers belonging to SIP2 and Unite are taking industrial action today. They're in dispute with management because recommendations on their pay haven't been introduced. Today's work to rule will be followed by 24 hours of strike action tomorrow and a further 2 days next week. SIP2 ambulance sector organiser John McCamley says their members have upskilled, which should be reflected in more pay.
4: Their members should be awarded enhanced pay scales based on the work they've undertaken over the last 15 years in changing the service from primary a patient transport service to a pre-care service where patients are treated either on the scene or in the back of the ambulance.
3: The HSE has a contingency plan in place to prioritise patient safety and minimise disruption due to the industrial action. It says all other health services are operating as normal, and if there is any change to planned care, the person will be contacted directly. People should still contact 999 or 112 if someone's experiencing a life-threatening illness or injury, and priority will be given to patients facing cardiac or respiratory arrest or serious trauma from road crashes. Two Irish women have been flown home from Tenerife after a hantavirus outbreak on board a cruise ship. The Irish Air Corps flight landed at Baldonnell in Dublin last night with the women and HSE medical staff on board. They'll now isolate at a HSE facility as a precaution. No passengers on the MV Hondius were showing symptoms when the ship arrived in Tenerife yesterday. Thomas Hoffman, head of emergency response at the European Centre for Disease Prevention and Control, says the risk to the general public remains very low.
5: Public health people and all the workers in the port. Like WHO, also ECDC has assessed the risk at the lowest level, also for Tenerife, because we really understand that the hantavirus is not like easily spreading from human to humans.
3: Many local businesses have been left devastated by a major fire in Waterford City. The cause of the blaze at the former jute factory site in Tyker is not known after it broke out at a business park on Saturday night. No one was injured, but one of the firms affected includes the Waterford Centre of Music. Former Waterford City Mayor Jody Power describes the impact the blaze will have.
6: It was a really tragedy for the city because not only are we losing about 300 people out of work or whatever and all the associated work that goes with it, but the factory itself has been in the city, part of the old industrial complex is in the city, going with Waterford Crystal for over 40, 50 years. So this complex was broken up into many industrial estate with many, many businesses associated with it.
3: 85% of people here say they rarely or never cycle. Only 3% get on their bike every day, with bike theft an increasing barrier to cycling, according to research by RedClick. Sustainability journalist Jo Lenehan says women are more reluctant to get on their bike.
7: One of the things that has startled me about the research is the fact that men are 4 times more likely to cycle than women in Ireland daily. You know, that's a huge, huge problem. We really have a lot to do to address those. And really what the research shows by RedClick is that there's lots of barriers. You know, people are worried about safety, weather conditions puts them off.
3: A ban on plastic bags comes into force in Dublin's north inner city today. Phase 2 of the plan to rid the capital of rubbish sacks left out on the footpath for the collection includes 110 streets north of the Liffey. Instead, residents and businesses will have to use council waste compactors or organise door-to-door collections with their bin company. Derek Kelly from Dublin City Council says they'll start handing out fines for non-compliance by the end of the month.
8: We'll probably give a little bit of a phase-in period over the course of about 2 weeks. Look, everybody knows this was coming. It's been well advertised. The businesses on the north side have been really anxious to get this into their area. They've seen the benefits on the south side. Some of them would have premises over there, and they really have been screaming at us to do this. So we have our litter wardens going around talking to the various premises.
3: And that's your news update. It's 4 minutes past 6.

0: Well, it's classic, it's radio, it is Colm and Lucy in the morning. Good morning to you. That's one of your favourite songs, isn't it? Oh, hello, where are you?
1: Velvet, Black Velvet.
0: Isn't Black Velvet also a...
1: sweet chocolate?
0: No,
1: cake,
0: no, I thought...
1: Cake.
0: Is it also a cocktail?
1: I don't do cocktails, just do wine.
0: Is it a cocktail with Guinness, I thought?
1: Know.
0: Black Velvet. I don't know.
1: Happy Monday, by the way, everybody. What's the date today?
0: It's the 11th.
1: Thank you very much.
0: Yeah, the 11th of May. It's flying, isn't it?
1: So, we were talking on Ask Lucy Anything about people filming themselves in the gym.
0: Mm-hmm.
1: Now, I'm not into it. I don't watch them. I don't like it.
0: Do you go to the gym to watch? Oh, you don't like them on Instagram?
1: But yeah. If I see someone stand there, off to the gym, I don't care. Good luck to you. Well done. Good. Go for it. You don't need to show me.
0: Yeah, you don't.
1: Now,
0: show
1: if
0: me.
1: You're going to show me how to get myself some six-pack abs or tow my bingo wings, yes, I'll accept that, but I don't need to see photos. And I certainly don't need to see random footage, perfectly dressed with full makeup on.
0: I don't know. Sorry.
1: In a gym.
0: It is the full makeup on and the white lights that get me. That's it. Does it get Fernanda? Let's see.
2: I really don't feel comfortable at the gym when there is people recording.
0: Yeah.
2: However, when I had an online coach, I need to record it, a set of everything that I was doing, so he would see if I was doing the right thing as well and the right movement and so on. I'm with Luce on this one. I think it's just cringe you posting, I'm going to the gym, for everybody else in the world. I am on a gym that you're not allowed to be on your phone.
1: Brilliant.
2: Recording or anything, especially on the machines where there is people waiting, which is absolutely brilliant.
0: Oh,
2: but some people
0: annoying.
2: Are just very entitled, aren't they?
0: So quite often you'd be going on a machine for weights, right? So your leg weights. You do 3 or 4 reps or whatever you do. And you are meant to rest for maybe 30, 40 seconds. But people then get onto their phone and they will sit there for 2 or 3 minutes on the machine that you want to use.
1: Oh.
0: And that becomes very, very annoying.
1: Very annoying.
0: But there's nothing wrong with actually filming yourself in the gym. That's fine, because you may want to show it to your personal trainer or you may want to show it to your partner or whatever, and that's fine.
1: But to film yourself in the gym to post online, honestly, I think it's quite selfish.
0: It is.
1: And I think as well, people need to be very vigilant with phones. I was telling you, I was in a hotel recently. My daughter's in the swimming pool. It's mind my business watching her. And I had my phone out because I was actually typing on my phone in my notes section. And the person came around and said, sorry, there's no phones allowed in here. And I was like, okay, fair enough. I said, well, I'm actually not recording. She said, no, it's just a no phone policy.
0: Yeah.
1: And then I think of all the people in the gym filming. How do they get the phones into a gym? They're wearing,
0: It's okay to have a phone in the gym. And I bring
1: Once you're not filming.
0: Yeah. So I bring my phone in the gym because I play my Spotify.
1: Music, exactly.
0: Yeah, for music. Other than that.
1: But how do you know someone's not filming?
0: Well.
1: You don't.
0: Happens to me a lot.
1: Oh.
0: Catherine,
3: you guys, I used to work with a guy that was, he was so full of himself.
0: He
3: used to constantly film himself in the gym. And he'd start it off and he'd go, let's go, guys.
1: And
3: then he'd show himself working out in the gym.
0: Yeah.
3: I had to get rid of him on Facebook because it used to wreck my head looking at his feed.
1: His feed.
0: Oh, sorry.
1: I would be the same. No, thanks. Not my cup of tea.
0: No.
1: Not interested. Good luck to you.
0: Good luck to you. God bless.
1: Good luck to you.
0: Take care. We need to go. It's Ireland's Classic Hits Radio.

0: Great. Oh, it's Classic Hits Radio. It is Colm and Lucy in the morning. Good morning.
1: You've got your little name.
0: No, it is. I was trying to sing along to it.
1: Happy birthday if it's your birthday. Aha, I'm not surprised.
0: Aha!
1: I'm not surprised that Sabrina is a fellow Taurian.
0: Oh, it's her birthday, is it?
1: Sabrina Carpenter, yeah.
0: God, she can only be about 30.
1: 27.
0: 27?
1: Wee baby.
0: Wow.
1: Andre Iniesta. He's a Spanish professional footballer. He's
2: you find his name is Iniesta? Iniesta? He's a great player. He's very good.
1: Jesus, you sound like you need to cough.
0: Iniesta.
1: Please.
0: I don't think he's playing anymore. I'd say he's possibly the guts of 39 now.
1: 42?
0: Yeah. Does it say he's still playing?
1: Doesn't.
0: I'd say he might be playing in the Japanese league or the American.
1: Holly Valance.
0: Do you remember her? Kiss Me.
1: Beautiful.
0: Was she?
1: It's called Kiss Kiss.
0: That's all the same, really, isn't it?
1: It's not really.
0: Wasn't she in Home and Away or one of those?
1: Aye, she was in Neighbours.
0: Neighbours. Holly Valance, fine looking lass. Fine looking lass. Good shoe size. I'd say you're talking maybe 42.
1: 43, there was a lot of weird noises there.
0: Yeah.
1: Well, watch here to the final episode of TV soap opera Dynasty air.
0: Which, what?
1: Dynasty.
0: Okay. Dynasty. Dynasty.
1: Dynasty.
0: I just love watching
1: Dynasty. You say
0: Dynasty. I say Dynasty.
1: Okay, what year? Come on. Don't have time for your messing.
0: I love when you just shrug it off
1: completely. Come on.
0: Like you're just a big eater.
1: Hit me, sister.
0: 1991.
1: 81. 89. I'll give you that.
0: Okay, thank you.
1: Okay. In what year did Madonna's Crazy For You?
0: Oh, wow. Good
1: number
0: song.
1: One.
0: I'm going to go with, and I'm going straight to the target because I remember playing it. 1985.
1: Mm. On the button.
0: I told you. God, why does it stick out so much? It's a different question.
1: Okay, and finally, Andrew Lloyd Webber's musical Cats.
0: Oh, Jesus. You were in that, weren't you?
1: In the local parish.
0: Okay, sorry.
1: Yeah,
0: okay.
1: And I was good.
0: But you're allergic to them.
1: I never got discovered. Yes, that's the actual cat, not the cat in Lycra. I'm not showing you that photo. Anyway, Andrew Lloyd.
0: Oh, please, I'll pay for that.
1: Webber's musical Cats opened in the West End. What year?
0: It had to be Cats. There's dogs listening now. Cats. They used to drive Rocky Mountain.
1: Right, that's it. You had
0: okay, your okay, 1986.
1: 1981.
0: Oh, Jesus. Good. Okay, you've no patience.
1: Good morning, everybody.
0: Good morning, everybody. Exciting morning ahead of us. It's Ireland's Classic Hits Radio.
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0: And flown home from Tenerife after a hantavirus outbreak on board a cruise ship. Many local businesses have been left devastated by a major fire in Waterford City. The HSE has a contingency plan in place to prioritise patient safety and minimise disruption due to industrial action by the National Ambulance Service. Foreign Affairs Minister Helen McEntee is travelling to Brussels today for a meeting of the EU Foreign Affairs Council. And a ban on plastic bin bags comes into force in Dublin's North Inner City today. In sport, Arsenal's Premier League destiny is firmly back in their own hands after a heart-stopping London derby yesterday. They beat West Ham 1-0 at London Stadium. In Gaelic games, Cork's long wait for a Munster football title goes on as the Kingdom won 123-115 at Fitzgerald Stadium, while Roscommon ended their own famine with a victory in Connacht yesterday. And the weather, a fair amount of cloud this morning, but dry for most, with just patchy light rain or drizzle in places. It will gradually turn drier and brighter from the north with some sunny spells. Highest temperatures of 11 to 16 degrees. 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

0: Ireland's Classic Hits Radio. It is Colin and Lucy in the morning. Good morning.
1: Good morning.
0: Groovy kind of
1: everybody.
0: Everybody.
1: We can talk about what you're wearing, or we do that later in the video.
0: You can do it later.
1: I am ill.
0: Ill. I thought you should have been proud of me. Anyway, more about that later.
1: Well, Holly phoned. She wants her jumper, as in my Holly phoned. She wants her T-shirt back.
0: That T-shirt I bought in Sardinia. That's these.
1: It shrank.
0: It didn't shrink.
1: It's very tight.
0: It's not. Now we need to move on.
1: Yeah.
0: Jeremy, you can stop laughing. On the way, right?
1: Yeah.
0: The ideal housemate, according to the nation's renters.
1: Hello there.
0: The top 22 things that would make an ideal housemate.
1: I know this.
0: How do you know this?
1: Because this is what I do for a living. I get paid to live with people. Okay, I can tell you what makes a good housemate.
0: Well, I'll give you a sort of six of them and see then if that's the sort of people you live with or the sort of person you are.
1: Yeah.
0: Like, would you bring people back for a one-night stand?
1: Excuse me?
0: I'm just saying.
1: Absolutely not. No.
0: It's number 19.
1: No.
0: That's always been my problem. Just number 19. Damn it.
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5: Fancy tickets to see Shania Twain's only Irish date at Thomond Park on July 7th. And the added bonus is Sophie Ellis-Bextor is also on the bill. 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I'll be minding the store for Trina Mara every morning from 10, right after Colm and Lucy in the morning.
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2: Okay, 28,250 quid.
3: Oh, very nice.
2: I was asked all weekend again, will go on, Lucy, tell us how much money? No, I won't.
3: A lot of people were shouting at me as I was cycling all weekend,
2: saying, put some clothes on, you freak.
3: No, well, that was afterwards. Edel is in Nace. Good morning, Edel.
2: Edel.
4: Good morning.
2: Good morning.
3: Good morning. Good morning.
2: Happy Monday to you.
4: Happy Monday is right.
2: How's it going? God. I know, Vaughn.
4: Good, good, good.
2: Okay.
3: Yeah, it's all good.
2: Let's try and make your week. What are you thinking?
4: Okay. How many times do you dream at night?
3: Ooh.
2: Ooh. How many? Of me or just...
3: No, just anything, really. How many times do you dream at night?
2: How many times you at...
1: The answer is two.
3: I actually don't know. Would it be multiples or different times? I don't know. I mean,
2: I dream every night. You know, I still remember them.
3: Well, we all do dream every night. We just don't remember. So I'd say I dream about 9 or 10 times a night.
2: Good God.
3: Different dreams, yeah.
2: That's why you look so wrecked.
3: Yeah, yeah. Well, that, yeah. And everything else. Yeah. Anyway, Adele.
2: Good talking to you, Adele.
3: See you later.
4: Thank you. Thank
2: God bless.
3: Bye.
2: Bye-bye.
3: Bye-bye.
2: Bye-bye.
3: Siobhan, good morning.
5: Good morning, how are you?
2: Good morning.
3: Siobhan is in Cork. Good morning, Siobhan.
5: Hello, how are you?
2: Is it nice and sunny in Cork? It's going to be a cracker here today, by the way.
5: No sun yet. It's grey, but no sunshine yet. It'll come later.
2: It'll come later. Get that washing out, if you know what I mean.
3: Yeah, we know what you mean.
2: Yeah. What are you thinking, 28,250?
5: How many times have you cheated at cards?
3: Oh, how many times have you cheated at cards?
2: How many times you... At
1: the answer is two.
3: It's much, much more than two.
2: Much more.
3: Much more. Guys, generally, every time I play.
2: Yeah.
5: No problem.
3: All right, okay.
2: Love stuff. Don't play with him, Siobhan.
3: Mm-hmm. Okay,
2: have a lovely day.
5: Bye.
3: Bye-bye.
5: Bye-bye.
3: Bye-bye.
2: I'll do that again later on.
3: Yeah.
2: So, what is this? These are the top rules of being a good housemate.
3: Yes, yes.
2: Okay.
3: They're on the way. Right after David Bowie.

0: 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Colin O'Leary in the morning.
1: Good morning.
0: David Bowie's China Girl. That'll do. I'm set up now for the morning. Here we go. Right, are you ready for this?
2: Yes.
0: So you tell me this.
1: Glad now that I have footage of you in your Lycra. It's on Classic Hits Radio, guys, if you'd like to head over to Instagram.
0: It's not technically Lycra, I don't think. Is it?
1: I don't know what it is, but it's see-through.
0: Yeah, yeah. So well, that's okay.
1: You need to fix it.
0: Well, you need to stop looking, young lady.
1: Stop looking. I've no choice. Only you and me in the room, buddy.
0: Yeah, okay. Face the wall. Here we go.
1: Yeah.
0: The ideal housemaid, according to The Nation's Renter, A, never puts an empty milk carton back in the fridge.
1: Never. Oh, yeah. My God, my son does that. That drives
0: there
1: me
0: you go. See,
1: bonkers.
0: Yeah, yeah. So he's going to be...
1: Brother.
0: Never come home and eat your food when drunk.
1: Nah, come on now.
0: So do you know
1: say what? Squiffy.
0: Yeah, squiffy. So you know when that happens and you just open the fridge and it doesn't matter whose food is in there. People have their name on their food and you just are, you devour everything.
1: No, I would never do that, and that would certainly put me off a housemate.
0: Yeah. Replace toilet roll unprompted. I love that, unprompted.
1: Cool. Yes.
0: Yeah.
1: I cannot abide just looking and seeing that little cardboardy bit. Again, with children, they don't bother.
0: I know, again, and housemates.
1: I'd say you're a horrible housemate. No. I love you.
3: I love you.
1: But I'd say you're a nightmare. I'd say you're messy. You definitely eat when you've had a few.
0: Yeah, yeah, yeah. I would put empty milk cartons.
1: I would say you soil the toilet.
0: No, I don't actually. Please, can we not go there?
1: Okay.
0: You don't bring... Oh, this could be me.
1: Go on.
0: You shouldn't bring strangers back from the pub for an unexpected party.
1: Oh no, that would be you.
0: Yeah.
1: That would be you. No, Right, you do an impersonation of me again.
0: Yeah, okay.
1: And I'm going to steal your little girl T-shirt.
0: Okay.
1: I am genuinely a good housemate. You can ask people that have lived with me.
0: Yeah.
1: I'm clean, I'm tidy, I look after myself. Would you steal? You would. Would you steal someone else's food?
0: Yeah. Yeah, I would. It wouldn't matter. Like,
1: Did you ever share a house with somebody?
0: Yeah, I did. I shared a house of swords.
1: With?
0: With two guys and a girl.
1: And what were you doing out there skulking around swords?
0: I had moved out of Santry and was in college, and the place was an absolute mess, and we used to leave the door open all the time. The front door, there was just parties all the time. Seriously, there was literally just parties all the time. It was ridiculous.
1: So your room was gross.
0: I used to go back home to my house in Santry to get a good sleep and then go back to the house.
1: And how long were you in this hellhole?
0: I think about 8-9 months, that's all. We were thrown out.
1: And then did you meet Anne?
0: God, yeah, sort of then around that I met Anne, and then we moved in together.
1: She settled you.
0: Well, not really. We had a great little, and in those days you'd call it a flat in Rathgar, which was like party central.
1: Wow, okay.
0: I'll give you one more, will I?
1: Yeah.
0: They were my quiet years.
1: Right. Good.
0: Doesn't leave their clothes in the washing machine for days. Holly Caffrey! Oh my God, she does that.
1: No, okay. I see that issue you have, okay. And I raise it with this.
0: Go on.
1: Holly Gavrany.
0: Okay.
1: So yesterday the washing machine was on.
0: Yeah.
1: And I looked in, there were three items. She's starting to wash her own clothes.
0: Ah, that's good, but just tiny little bits of clothes.
1: But rather than the whole family's, it's like, we'll put in all the whites.
0: Yeah.
1: She doesn't want to mix her clothes with other people's. Three items in a full wash.
0: Oh my God.
1: And we wonder why our bills are high.
0: Okay, there you go. We'll watch out for that. Anything else? Well, that's it, really. You know, that's it.
1: I think we've covered it between
0: us. I don't
1: us.
0: Think I can ever share again.
1: No one wants to share with you again.
0: Well, there's a lot of...
1: Who?
0: Desperate people out
1: Who?
0: There.
1: They're sliding into your DMs. They're not normal. I think we've established that.
0: I got the DM sliders going on.
1: Especially if they see you today.
0: All right.
1: I love you.
0: No, stop.
3: I love you.
1: That T-shirt is not for your age group.
0: Please.
1: It's for 8 to 9.
0: It's not.
1: At a push. Girls department, pennies.
0: Go over to Instagram and make your own decision.
1: Classic It's Radio, guys. Just make sure you've eaten.
0: It's Ireland's Classic It's Radio.

0: say. Ireland's classic hits radio. It is Colm and Lucy in the morning. Good morning. Right, 7 o'clock news on the way. Tears for Fears in the next hour. Have you still got your communion money, Lucy Kennedy?
1: Of course.
0: Yeah, okay. Well, yeah, we want to find out.
1: Invest it wisely.
0: Yeah, yeah. We want to find out all about your communion money and everyone else's in the next hour.
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1: At 7 o'clock, good morning, I'm Brona Cox. Two Irish women have been flown home from Tenerife after a hantavirus outbreak on board a cruise ship. The government jet, which evacuated them, landed at Baldonnell in Dublin last night with the women and HSE medical staff on board. They will now isolate at a HSE facility as a precaution. No passengers on the MV Hondius were showing symptoms when the ship arrived in Tenerife yesterday. Thomas Hoffman, head of emergency response at the European Centre for Disease Prevention and Control, says the risk to the public remains very low.
11: Public health people and all the workers in the port, like WHO, also ECDC has assessed the risk at the lowest level, also for Tenerife, because we really understand that the hantavirus is not like easily spreading from human to humans.
1: Ambulance workers belonging to SIP2 and Unite are taking industrial action today. They're in a dispute with management because recommendations on their pay haven't been brought in. Today's work to rule will be followed by 24 hours of strike action tomorrow and a further 2 days the following week. SIP2 ambulance sector organiser John McCamley says their members have upskilled, which should be reflected in more pay.
12: Their members should be awarded enhanced pay scales based on the work they've undertaken over the last 15 years in changing the service from primary patient transport service to a pre-care service where patients are treated either on the scene or in the back of the ambulance.
1: Many local businesses have been left devastated by a major fire in Waterford City. The cause of the blaze at the former jute factory site in Tycor is not yet known after it broke out at a business park on Saturday night. No one was injured in the fire, but one of the firms affected includes the Waterford Centre of Music. Former Waterford City Mayor Jody Power describes the impact of the fire.
13: It was a really tragedy for the city because not only are we losing about 300 people out of work or whatever and all the associated work that goes with it, but the factory itself has been in the city, a part of the old industrial complexes in the city going water for crystal for over 40, 50 years. So this complex was broken up into a mini industrial estate with many, many businesses associated with it.
1: Iranian media says the country's rejected a proposal by the US to end the war because it would mean submission to Trump's excessive demands. Donald Trump claims Tehran's stance has no importance. There are also concerns about how the blockade of the Strait of Hormuz will affect the price of food globally.
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8: Live.
1: And Netflix drama Adolescence was one of the big winners at last night's BAFTA TV Awards. It won Best Limited Drama and also picked up wins for Stephen Graham as Best Leading Actor, Owen Cooper as Best Supporting Actor, and Christine Tremarco as Best Supporting Actress. Irish comedian Graham Norton narrowly missed out with The Graham Norton Show in the entertainment category, while Amanda Land won the Scripted Comedy Award. 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
1: Starting with soccer, Arsenal's Premier League destiny is firmly back in their own hands after a heart-stopping London derby yesterday. They beat West Ham 1-0 at London Stadium, but only after a long VAR review. Arsenal are 5 points clear at the top with 2 games remaining. The result puts West Ham inside the last relegation spot, with just a point separating them from Tottenham. Spurs are in action tonight with wins in their last 2 games. They take on Leeds United at 8. In Gaelic games, Cork's long wait for a Munster football title goes on. The Kingdom won 123-115 at Fitzgerald Stadium. Roscommon ended their own famine with a victory in Connacht yesterday. They put an end to Galway's drive for 5 with a dramatic late win in the provincial final. It finished 321-222 at Dr. Hyde Park. Meanwhile, Owen Cahill was the hero for Offaly as they held on to a draw with Kilkenny in the Leinster Hurling Championship yesterday. 24-121 was the final scoreline.
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1: In Dublin, the SCR southbound is slow from the Cunningham Road junction to St John's Road junction. North Strand Road inbound is congested from Edges Corner to East Wall Road junction. Phippsborough Road inbound is backed up between Hearts Corner and Doyle's Corner. The Grand Canal inbound is busy at Portobello Bridge. And in Cork, traffic is building on the N28 Ring of Skiddy Road eastbound from Raphine Bridge to Shanbally Cross.
3: Ireland's weather.
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1: A fair amount of cloud this morning, but dry for most with just patchy light rain or drizzle in places. It will gradually turn drier and brighter from the north with some sunny spells developing. Highest temperatures of 11 to 16 degrees. 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

0: 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It is Colm and Lucy in the morning. Good morning to you.
1: Good morning.
0: Okay, if you're playing with us this week, 0871 88 0008. We've got a really great prize, and it's one of the prizes that we love.
1: It is
0: a beachside break for two in the wonderful West Cork, two nights accommodation in Inchidonny Lodge and Spa. You'll get a balcony room overlooking Inchidonny Beach and Atlantic Ocean. West Cork breakfast each day, dinner one evening. I need to get down there soon.
1: They don't want you.
0: Well, thank you very much, Inchidonny, but they did invite me down.
1: They invited me down as well.
0: Yeah, no, I know they did. I just said to them, can you check whatever weekend I'm going down that the Kennedys
1: I don't like being seen with you outside of here. Oh, that reminds me, we're together on the telly on Friday night. We'll remind people, yeah.
0: Yeah.
1: Anyway.
0: So we have that. Once you text us, WhatsApp is 0871 88 0008. You're in the draw. Draw takes place on Friday. Lucy Kennedy, please.
1: Thank you.
0: Hello.
1: Communion time is amongst us. Actually, I noticed that the other day. So the communions have already started.
0: Yeah, oh God, I've seen them. Yeah,
1: every weekend, pretty much in May.
0: Yeah.
1: My Jess is the 24th.
0: Oh.
1: And I was so cute, so exciting. And but we kind of got thinking in here. Can you remember? So I was I 80s? Yeah, I would have been.
0: Yeah.
1: 76, 86.
0: I was 70s, yeah.
1: So I had made my communion in my 80s. What did you spend your money on? Now, we only had this conversation the other day because of my daughter, Jess, who's Mom, I really want a phoning watch. This phoning watch things they have now.
0: Phoning watch?
1: Yeah. So it's like, it's not like a posh Apple thing.
0: Okay, yeah, yeah.
1: But you can contact your parents on your phone.
0: Really?
1: If anyone has one. It's called a Neo. Anyway.
0: Okay, okay.
1: And I said, you know, in my day, I think I got about 16 prayer books and a couple of crucifix necklaces. Did not get a cent.
0: Did you not?
1: I did not get a cent.
0: Oh, God, I did.
1: What?
0: Yeah, I got money from my communion. Yeah, yeah.
1: In the 60s?
0: Yeah. It was the 70s. And I got, I remember the
1: I got no cash.
0: The orange note. What was that? A half pound note or something? Do you remember that orange note?
1: Oh, my God, I forget that you're Silas Marner.
0: Yeah, no,
1: what do you mean a half pound note?
0: It was a 50p note, but it used to be a note rather than 50p.
1: No.
0: Yeah, yeah, yeah. There was a pound note and then a half pound note.
1: Were you alive when people had shillings?
0: I was alive when people used to barter with cows and goats.
1: No, seriously.
0: For my communion, I actually got two goats and a tortoise.
1: No, seriously.
0: It wasn't around then, obviously, no. But
1: so
0: I'm just,
1: when did they change the shilling to this random note?
0: I can't remember. It was a 50p note, so it was a half a pound note, if you know what I mean.
1: That is mad. I've never seen one in real life.
0: Oh, well, I still have my communion money. I can pop home and get it for you.
1: Can you show me what it looks like in a photo?
0: Yeah, I will. Yeah, yeah. And I think I just bought sweets and I was always into soldiers and cars. So I'd imagine I probably did buy soldiers and cars.
1: Yeah,
0: I was big into Airfix models.
1: Soldier.
0: Oh yeah, Airfix models I was big into.
1: Well, if you made your commute in the 80s and 90s, this is the list of what you probably spent your money on. So in at number 4, people put their money into a post office savings account.
0: Oh, I just remember piggy bank.
1: Yes.
0: We all had
1: I remember the Henry Hippo with Ulster Bank.
0: Yeah.
1: In at number 3, the Sega and Atari computer games. Do you remember them?
0: Yeah, I do. My brother Justin would have been into them because he's sort of your age, isn't he?
1: Yeah, he's exactly my age.
0: Yeah, yeah.
1: In at number 2, and now that's what I call music album.
0: Oh, God.
1: Are they still going?
0: Yeah, they are
1: the
0: actually.
1: Now.
0: Yeah, but hang on. Somebody in communion wouldn't have bought an album. They'd be very young for.
1: No.
0: 8 or 9. Okay, so yeah, I kind of
1: in at number 1, a bike.
0: Oh, yeah.
1: More than likely a BMX bike.
0: Oh my God.
1: So what I'm now thinking is, right? I was robbed.
0: You got nothing.
1: I honestly got prayer books and
0: unless somebody else got the money and put it away safely.
1: No. As in my sister. You think the man stole from me?
0: Dad?
1: No.
0: Okay.
1: No, he would have spent it as well. Spent it as well.
0: No, but they would
1: spend from a family of yeah, totally. I'm from a family of spenders.
0: Okay.
1: I didn't get anything, just loads and loads of prayer books.
0: Oh, sorry, I just sneezed. Okay, 0871 88 0008.
1: Get them in. What did you spend your communion money on?
0: God, I want to know. We want to know. Be honest.
1: Be honest.
0: Be honest. All right, it's Ireland's Classic Hits Radio. It's 17 after 7.

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0: 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It is Colin and Lucy in the morning.
1: Good morning.
2: So, with communion season upon us over the next kind of couple of weekends, we have one on the 24th. We're talking about what did you spend your communion money on? Turns out I didn't get a red cent. Nobody gave me anything. Nothing.
0: Are you sure somebody wasn't taking the money for you and just hung on to it?
2: I just don't remember anyone handing me an envelope of cash. It was prayer books.
0: So a lot of what happened in my days was you'd walk into the neighbours and they'd go, ah, look at you, come over here now. And they'd put their hand in your pocket. No, it's not.
2: Steal.
0: No.
2: And take out change.
0: No, and then they'd and that's the way they put, ah, there you go, let's have a look at your prayer book. There
2: I
0: you
2: wouldn't go around the neighbours.
0: Oh my God. Oh, so that was a Northside thing. You did all of the neighbours.
2: Like, that's how you got the money.
0: I did all of the gardens, half of Shanless Road, and was trying, like, you went to more houses than you did at Halloween. And you went to strangers' houses where you just knocked on doors. You
2: what?
0: Know? Yeah. Basically knocked on doors.
2: So weird.
0: And that's how you got the money. Very Northside thing. And then you got into the car and you were driven to every relative. Like the day.
2: God, you must have been wrecked.
0: It was like it was like touring.
2: It was like a little wedding.
0: Yeah. So it was like a 2-day event. And it was all just to get it was all to get cash. But you encourage your dad. Come on, let's see Uncle Nicky. We haven't seen him in 20 years. I don't care. The man's got cash. Let's go. And you'd head off to people that you hadn't seen in maybe 10 years. Seriously.
2: Did you get any prayer books?
0: Nah, not a single. One prayer book. Still have it at home.
2: No, you don't.
0: I swear to God, my mother gave it to me about 2 years ago. She gave me my prayer book, my Holy Communion prayer book.
2: To do with what?
0: I don't know.
2: Why would Fran give you that?
0: I don't know. Don't know. Have no idea.
2: Okay.
0: Okay, someone pulled a fast one on Vicky's communion money.
2: Oh.
0: Listen to this. This could be you, Lucy.
2: Oh.
3: Morning, Colm and Lucy. It's Vicky in Kingswood. I'm laughing here because you've just said exactly what happened in our house. I remember going around visiting, and obviously, Lucy, your family was very holy because we did get cash, and I made mine in 1981. And I made £70. I don't know why I remember that at all.
0: Yeah.
3: But never saw a penny of it.
2: What?
3: It went into the safe place, like as you said, and was never to be seen again. Anyway, happy Mondays.
0: Happy Mondays.
2: Oh my God.
0: I think your money went into the safe place. You need to ask your dad.
2: You won't remember. You barely remember it yesterday.
0: Yeah.
2: But I just don't remember cash passing.
0: They may have gone, there you go. Give that to Lucy later.
2: Who's they? I didn't go around to any neighbours.
0: Oh, well, that's what you missed out. I'd say I did at least 25
2: houses. Right, no, stop dragging Jess around everywhere this weekend.
0: Elaine.
4: Morning, Colm and Lucy. Love the show.
0: Thanks, Elaine.
4: I made my Holy Communion in the 80s and I bought myself a bike, but not any old bike. I bought a chopper.
0: Oh, yes.
4: And it was so cool. And I had it for ages and absolutely loved it. And myself and all my friends used to pile on it and speed up and down the road. No helmets, no knee pads, nothing.
0: God.
4: It was good. Yeah. 80s fun.
2: 80s fun.
0: Yeah,
2: nothing.
0: 80s fun.
2: Freestyle.
0: I think there was a mate of mine as well that got himself a chopper from his communion money, right? And his nickname became Chopper. He's probably listening now. And even when we meet him now, right?
2: You still call him Chopper. Why do guys do that?
0: We call him Chopper.
2: I find that so strange about guys. Why do they do that? You call someone their name from like when they were 7.
0: Yeah.
2: 6, 7.
0: And it just sticks, I know. All right, Chopper. Okay, final one, Dave.
5: Morning, Colm and Lucy. Dave here.
2: Dave?
0: Dave.
5: My communion money. Well, I grew up on a farm, so I had a calf and a few chickens. So I put it towards feed for the calf and the chickens that I had.
2: Oh.
5: Yeah, so started off my little enterprise very early.
0: Good man.
5: Love the show, guys.
2: That's so nice of you, looking after your animals.
0: It is, Dave bought it. Did he buy a calf or just food for the calf?
2: Oh, Dave.
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9: Morning, Colm. Here's the main news headlines. Two Irish passengers medically evacuated from the cruise ship at the centre of the hantavirus outbreak are now in the care of the HSE. There could be delays to some non-emergency ambulance call-outs from today. Efforts are continuing to find out what caused a major fire in Waterford City on Saturday night. Iranian media says the country's rejected a proposal by the US to end the war because it would mean submission to Trump's excessive demands. And the return of children taken during Russia's war in Ukraine will be a key focus of talks in Brussels today. In sport, Arsenal's Premier League destiny is firmly back in their own hands after a heart-stopping London derby yesterday. In Gaelic games, Cork's long wait for a Munster football title goes on as Kerry won 123-115 at Fitzgerald Stadium, while Roscommon ended their own famine with a victory in Connacht yesterday. And the weather, cloudy this morning but dry for most, with just patchy light rain or drizzle in places. It will gradually turn drier and brighter from the north, with some sunny spells developing. Highest temperatures of 11 to 16 degrees.
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9: In Dublin, Naas Road inbound has a delay between the M50 and the Long Mile Road junction. Swords Road inbound is backed up between Collins Avenue and Griffith Avenue. In Galway, Toom Road southbound is slow from Clare Galway Garda Station to Clare Galway Castle. And in Cork, the North City Link Road inbound is congested from the brewery to the quays. And now you're up to date on Ireland's Classic Hits Radio.
8: Thank you, Brona.
10: Thank you, Brona. Come here, it's never loose, guys. Got some very sad news for anyone who is familiar with J. Cole from The Only Way is Essex.
8: All right.
10: He died, sadly.

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1: 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See talbotcollection.ie.
2: Very, very sad news. If anyone is familiar with the Only Way Is Essex star Jake Hull. Jake Hull was on the Only Way Is Essex, a reality star. He would have featured around the times with Gemma Collins.
3: Okay.
2: Very, very good-looking guy, an artist. He moved to Mallorca, where he was renting. People were saying that he wanted to live like Cristiano Ronaldo, but he had the budget of a Towie star.
3: Okay, yeah.
2: Really good guy. He was in a relationship with the mother of his child. Mm. He would always post about his daughter. Very, very good dad, and adored his little girl. And he died over the weekend.
3: God.
2: It looks like he fell through a door in Mallorca at a party, and he died from a chest injury caused by broken glass.
3: Oh, God.
2: Very, very sad. A troubled soul, but a really nice guy. Tributes poured out over the weekend. Everyone just saying, such a nice guy. Just very, very troubled soul. And, yeah, so he passed away after the weekend.
3: Oh, God. That's sad.
2: Very, very sad. Yeah. Very good looking. And I remember him in the Only Way Is Essex. He was a nice guy, you know. Just not a nice way to... Anyway, I'm just thinking of his little girl. Now, Sting has opened up on his parenting style.
3: Go on, Sting.
2: So
3: love that, man.
2: This is good. He said he's still supporting his kids, but without giving them unlimited funds. Mm-hmm. This is what he said on CBS Sunday
4: Morning. You're in a privileged position to live the kind of life that you live now with the properties and the money and what have you. Are you still telling your kids they're not going to get any of it?
5: I think the worst thing you can do to a kid is to say you don't have the work. I think that's a form of abuse that I hope I'm never guilty of. All of my kids have been blessed with this extraordinary work ethic, whether it's the DNA of it or whether I've said to them, guys, you got to work. Mm. I'm spending our money. I'm paying for your education. You've got shoes on your feet. Go to work. That's not cruel. Mm. I think there's a kindness there and a trust in them that they will make their own way. They're tough, my kids.
2: That's hilarious, isn't it?
3: It's great.
2: And he's so right.
3: Yeah,
2: all that money in the world, he's like, yeah, good. I'll look after you from a distance, but get on your own 2 feet.
3: He's 74 years of age. And there's an Instagram post doing the rounds, right, that somebody did. Obviously, somebody in his team. And it's him and his wife, Trudy Styler, right?
2: Yeah.
3: And it's to the music of Ellie Goulding.
2: Oh, I saw it over the weekend.
3: Love Me Like You Do. Oh, yeah. My God, it's amazing.
2: Yeah.
3: It's just to see the two of them.
2: And they have a very deep love.
3: Yes.
2: Still.
3: I watched it and went, oh. But they also look so cool.
2: Yeah.
3: He's 74. He's so fit.
2: Yeah.
3: A lot of respect for that man.
2: A lot of respect for that man and a lot of respect for the love that they have.
3: Yeah.
2: More Celebrity Loose at 9:40.
3: Okay.
0: Celebrity Loose.
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2: Alrighty then. You know what this means, guys. 20,200. Another caller.
3: Alrighty.
4: So is that Matthew McConaughey?
2: No. McConaughey? Oh, no, he's alright.
4: Oh, that's sorry. Oh, okay, yeah.
2: Chloe Parnell, good morning.
5: Morning.
2: How's it going? Happy Monday to you.
5: Happy Monday.
4: What a great surname, Parnell. Have you done the? Have you seen where it's come from? Did you come back? Oh, sorry. Does it go all the way back to Charles Stewart Parnell?
5: I have no idea. It's my husband's surname. So
4: right.
2: She just wants to get the cash and go. Stop asking her stupid questions.
4: Yeah, it's just a very strong surname.
2: She doesn't care.
4: She does. She's related to Charles Stewart Parnell.
2: She's ringing for the cash. She doesn't want to have a random chat with some little freaky DJ.
4: They could have named Parnell Street after your husband.
2: I doubt that. She sounds about 30.
5: There's some sort of Irish history, but I didn't read it.
4: There you go.
2: She doesn't want to talk to you about it. She just wants the 20,000. She wants to get on with it.
4: 28,500.
2: 250, unless you're giving an extra few quid. Chloe, what are you thinking?
5: I think it's how many times have you been at Longitude?
4: How many times have you been at Longitude for you and your husband, Charles Stewart Parnell?
2: How many times?
1: The answer is two.
4: Don't think I've ever been to Longitude. Is that the one that happens in Marley Park?
5: Yeah.
4: No, not me. No. All right, Chloe.
2: Good talking to you, Chloe.
4: See you later.
2: God bless. Bye-bye.
4: Bye-bye.
2: Morris in Limerick, good morning.
6: Good morning, guys.
2: Good morning. How's it going?
4: How are you?
6: All good.
2: Good. What are you thinking? 28,250.
6: This is a real stab in the dark. I thought I heard the conversation at some stage about these expensive hotels, most expensive hotels in the world. And I hope I pronounced this right. How many times have you stayed at Passa La Quer?
4: Yeah.
2: How many times you at...
1: The answer is two.
4: No,
2: there's a lot of breathing going on.
4: Nothing there, Morris.
2: You're okay to breathe. Yeah.
4: All right, boy.
2: Have a lovely week, Morris.
4: Off you go.
2: Bye-bye, Morris. Bye-bye.
4: On your bike.
2: Right, what did they get?
4: What?
2: That is very rude to Morris.
4: Need to move on quickly.
2: We get that. We'll do that again later on, guys.

0: Ireland's Classic Hits Radio. It is Colm and Lucy in the morning. Good morning to you.
1: Good morning.
0: Okay, just before we get to 8 o'clock, we were asking you what you spent your communion money
1: on. Yeah,
0: you
1: want to know.
0: Yeah,
1: I didn't get any money, guys. Nothing, just an old prayer.
0: Somebody got money in your house.
1: Nobody got money. I just think they did it in those days.
0: Of course they did it in those days.
1: Anne-Marie, I didn't visit any neighbours.
0: That was your problem. I literally walked around singing the theme to Neighbours.
1: Oh,
0: Anne-Marie, what did you get?
2: I spent my money on piercing my ears, actually, in Fitzgerald's Jewelers in Charleville. Anne-Marie from Limerick. Good morning, Colin and Lucy.
0: Good morning.
1: Anne-Marie got her ears pierced.
0: Yeah,
1: nice.
0: That's nice.
1: That's nice.
0: Jen, what did you do?
3: Hi, Colin and Lucy. It's Jen from Kildare.
1: Hey, Jen.
3: On the subject of communion money, we had to give half of our communion money to our mum and dad for actually paying for your clothes.
0: Ah, that's good, isn't it?
1: That's good. Yeah. That's good thinking.
0: That's good thinking.
1: Yeah.
0: That's good business.
1: I thought you were going to say the priest.
0: And Sharon.
4: Morning, Colin and Lucy. Oh, Sharon here.
1: Sharon.
4: Ballyferma. Now, I made my communion in 1977. And I remember going around the neighbours.
0: Doing the
4: right. Fantastic. I might have got Jesus, 10 pence, 5 pence, whatever it all ended up.
0: Mm-hmm.
4: And then when I got my cards off the family, we went to every relative, every auntie, uncle, great aunt, great uncle. Literally.
0: Yes.
4: Friends of Manda in Reynolds, seven, I think it was. The old fashioned Carmi uncle or rest and drove us around. But I remember counting all them pound notes out. It was like, oh, amazing.
0: Yeah.
4: Yeah. Bye.
0: Bye. See? Doing the rounds. Doing the rounds was the thing.
1: God, I really missed out.
0: And then you did the rounds, not so much for your confirmation, but the communion was you made it or you didn't.
1: Oh.
0: Yeah,
1: I missed out big time.
0: I think I could have walked 5 miles that day, just knocking on doors.
1: It's just total strangers.
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17: At 8 o'clock, good morning, I'm Brona Cox. Two Irish passengers medically evacuated from the cruise ship at the centre of the hantavirus outbreak are now in the care of the HSE. They arrived back at Baldonnell on the government jet last night after disembarking the vessel in Tenerife and will remain in isolation for observation. Three people on board the cruise ship died after contracting the virus, while one French passenger on board started showing symptoms of the virus on their return flight from the Canary Islands. There could be delays to some non-emergency ambulance call-outs from today. A work to rule by workers in the National Ambulance Service is getting underway. Members of SIPTU and Unite are taking the industrial action because their pay rates are out of kilter with other health professionals. They want management to give workers promised pay hikes due to training and upskilling they've carried out. SIPTU ambulance sector organiser John McCamley says a strike is planned for tomorrow, along with further action.
18: Well, today we are starting a work to rule, and on Tuesday the 12th of May we will be taking place on our first day of a strike action, which will start at 8 a.m. for 24 hours, followed by 2 days the following week, and then 3 days after that.
17: Efforts are continuing to find out what caused a major fire in Waterford City on Saturday night. Businesses are assessing the damage following the blaze, which broke out at the Old Jute factory site in Tycor. Multiple fire brigade units from across the country fought the fire, and residents had to shut their windows and doors at the time. Former Waterford City Mayor Jody Power says different types of companies have been affected.
19: There have been many businesses, as I say, associated with the complex, okay, from food storage to carpet storage, you know, to all sorts of small businesses, craft businesses that were there as well. And I'm saying these are going to be affected. And of course, as I say, of the 300 people that should be affected, their future is totally uncertain as to where we go from here.
17: Iranian media says the country's rejected a proposal by the US to end the war because it would mean submission to Trump's excessive demands. Donald Trump claims Tehran's stance has no importance. There are also concerns about how the blockade of the Strait of Hormuz will affect the price of food globally. Mario De Matteo has a tomato-producing business in Italy and says costs have shot up.
20: It's already increased almost 50%.
21: 50%?
20: Yeah.
21: Compared to the couple of months of war.
20: Exactly. And the other very high cost that we are suffering now is the fuel, because all the tractor we use in the farm, it needs a lot of gasoline or fuel. Price is increased by almost 100% in Italy.
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17: And a four-day work week may help slim waistlines. Analysis of data from 30 countries found 1%, a 1% reduction in working hours was associated with a 0.16 decrease in obesity rates, according to the Irish Daily Star. It's believed the shorter week could help thousands of people become fitter and healthier. Sport is next.
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17: Starting with soccer, Arsenal's Premier League destiny is firmly back in their own hands after a heart-stopping London derby yesterday. They beat West Ham 1-0 at London Stadium, but only after a long VAR review. Arsenal are 5 points clear at the top with two games remaining. The result puts West Ham inside the last relegation spot, with just a point separating them from Tottenham. Spurs are in action tonight with wins in their last two games. They take on Leeds United from 8. In Gaelic games, Cork's long wait for a Munster football title goes on. Kerry won 123 to 115 at Fitzgerald Stadium. Roscommon ended their own famine with a victory in Connacht yesterday. They put an end to Galway's drive for 5 with a dramatic late win in the provincial final. It finished 321 to 222 at Dr. Hyde Park. Meanwhile, Owen Cahill was the hero for Offaly as they held on to a draw with Kilkenny in the Leinster Hurling Championship yesterday. 24 points to 121 was the final scoreline.
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17: In Dublin, the M50 southbound is backed up between Junction 5 Finglas and Junction 6 Blanchardstown. Leopardstown Road eastbound is slow between the M50 roundabout and the Brewery Road junction. In Galway, there is a delay on the Borhena Drive westbound between the hospital and the Monavea Road junction. In Limerick, Corbally Road southbound is busy from Westbury to Mill Road junction. And in Cork, Wilton Road northbound has a delay between Wilton Roundabout and Dennehy's Cross.
6: Ireland's weather.
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17: A fair amount of cloud this morning, but dry for most, with just patchy light rain or drizzle in places. It will gradually turn drier and brighter from the north, with some sunny spells developing. Highest temperatures of 11 to 16 degrees. 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

0: Alrighty, would you like to play 7 Deadly Spins? If so, here is today's tease. Which U.S. city is mentioned several times in this classic song?
1: Sweet Marie, who waits for me.
0: What is it, guys?
2: Great song.
0: What U.S. city is mentioned several times in that? 087-188-0008. I think of Peter Kay.
2: Okay, yeah, absolutely. It was Tony Christie originally who sang it. Who's actually his granddad is from Mayo. But
0: hello.
2: I know, sorry.
0: Hello. Just let them get in touch. 087-188-0008. We've really just got to stop boring people.
2: Yeah, it's 9 minutes after 8 o'clock.

0: Hi.
1: It's like we know one of our parties, isn't it?
0: Yes.
1: Jeremy, you need to play that.
0: Why do you play it?
1: Do you?
0: You don't play it. You don't enough.
2: Jeremy is on the decks when we have our listeners' parties.
0: Yes.
2: We call him Dix on the decks because his name is Dixon.
0: Yeah.
2: Okay.
0: And we also say horrific things behind his back. Anyway.
2: Okay.
0: And
2: to his face.
0: Marion, good morning. Are you there? Marion. Are you there? Can you hear me? Marion gave us a good story about her communion money.
2: Okay.
0: Marion, can you hear us?
3: I can, yeah.
0: Good, good. What is your communion story? Tell us.
3: Well, I made it 50 years ago, and I made a grand total of £15.
2: Wow.
3: That was huge money in the day.
0: That was huge.
3: Yeah, huge money.
0: Did you go around to all the neighbours as well?
3: No. My mom came from a huge big family.
2: Right.
3: And she had 10 brothers and 2 sisters.
2: Oh, well,
3: Yeah. Or sorry, she had 7 brothers, 2 sisters. There was 10 of them all together.
2: Mm.
3: And then there was cousins and that, you know. So, like, it was a nice bit. So, we lived next door to a shop.
0: Yeah.
3: And I went in next door and I bought this huge big doll. Nearly as big as myself. You know?
0: Yes.
3: Thinking, like, you know, my money. So, I went in home.
0: Yeah.
3: I'd say I'd only landed about 2 seconds with the doll and I was marched back to the shop to get my money back.
1: Oh, no.
3: Yeah.
0: Why?
3: And the money then went into the memory bank, as they called it.
1: The memory bank.
0: Right.
1: Yeah.
0: And
1: yeah.
0: No one ever.
3: Now, I know they bought stuff for us and everything else, but never saw the money. No.
0: Oh, no. I feel like I want to get you that big baby doll.
3: No, I have no use for it now. I've got a grandson now, so it's all right.
1: We
0: can share.
1: No use for it.
0: But we can timeshare the big baby doll.
1: Would you prefer the doll now or cash? Because we can spin the wheel now and see what you're playing for.
0: We can get you a baby doll.
3: I got some cash. Yeah.
1: Okay.
0: Fine, we can get you a baby Annabelle.
1: Let's see what you're playing for. Anywhere from 3,000 down to 250 euros. You, young lady, will be able to afford a few big dolls. You're playing for 1,250 euros.
3: Oh, shit.
1: Oh, hello.
0: Big baby dolls. Big baby dolls. Just to...
3: Can you spin again? Get me a lower number.
0: We can't spin it again.
1: Where the wheel lands, and nobody knows, but where the wheel lands. So I have to work on that.
0: Okay, good. Work on that, yeah. Okay, so the crack is, we'll stick 49 seconds on the clock, ask you 7 questions. In that time, if you get them all right, the dot is yours.
1: Okay, let's do this. Are you ready?
0: Marion, are you ready?
3: Yeah, I'm ready.
1: All right,
0: okay.
1: The clock starts now.
0: The city of Amarillo is found in which U.S. state?
3: Texas.
0: Which Boyzone song featured in the 90s Mr. Bean movie?
3: Oh, God. Looking at you, I can't remember your name, but no.
0: George Ezra had a huge hit about the capital city of which country?
3: Bucharest.
0: Which 3 colours make up the Hungarian flag?
3: Black, yellow, orange.
0: What 2 numbers are said to be someone testing to see if a microphone is working?
3: 2 numbers?
0: Yeah.
3: Testing, 1, 2.
0: The red car and the blue car had a race. Was an ad jingle associated with which product?
3: No idea.
0: The red car and the blue car had a race. All the red car did was stuff its face. Let me just give you the next one.
2: Yeah, people like that.
0: In the 1993 movie Jurassic Park, which actor played the owner of the park?
3: I know his name.
1: Well,
3: no.
1: Can we have it, please?
3: It's on the tip of my tongue, but it's not coming out.
0: It's stuck in her tongue.
1: Okay. Let's have a look back at how you did. You started flying.
0: Shot out.
1: City of Amarillo's fan of which U.S. state? Texas. Bing, bang. You're well done.
0: Unfortunately, that it went a little bit arseways. So the Boyzone song featured in Mr. Bean movie in the 90s was Picture of You. I never would have known that.
1: I would have known
0: that. In fairness.
1: But you said like Photo of You or something. You were sort of there about.
0: Yeah.
1: George Ezra had a huge hit about the capital city of which country? The country was Hungary. The song was The song was Budapest.
0: The 3 colours that make up the Hungarian flag are red, white and green.
1: I wouldn't have had an idea.
0: I wouldn't know that.
3: No.
1: The 2 numbers. 1, 2, 2, 2, 1, 2, 1, 2, 1, 2, 1, 2.
0: Okay, thank you. We get it.
1: Okay, you were right with that.
0: That's how they checked the microphone.
1: Yep.
0: The red car and the blue car had a race. We discussed this 2 weeks ago.
1: Mm.
0: It was the Milky Way.
1: Milky Way,
0: a little creepy Milky Bar kid.
1: And Jurassic Park, the actor which played the owner of the park, was Richard Attenborough.
0: Marion, they did not suit you.
3: Richard
0: they did not yeah. suit you.
3: No.
0: Okay?
3: No, they didn't.
0: You've got to come back. We are going to get you that big baby doll. Okay?
3: Oh, God, thank you. Yeah.
0: You're welcome. It was good talking to you. Have a brilliant week.
3: Thank you.
0: God bless.
1: Bye.
0: Bye.
1: See you later. Bye-bye.
0: Bye-bye.
1: Big baby doll.
0: Big baby doll.
1: I know.
0: That's all I wanted was a big baby doll.
1: Big baby doll. Okay. Yeah, it's all
0: do
1: as
0: that
1: plastic.
0: Again tomorrow.
1: Excuse me?
0: We'll do that again tomorrow.
1: All going well.

0: It's Classic Hits Radio. It is Colm and Lucy in the morning. Good morning.
1: Good morning. Good morning.
0: Good big seventh birthday shout out to Lottie Buchanan.
1: Lottie seven.
0: Mom,
1: six, seven.
0: No, just seven. She's gone from 6 to 7. From Mum, Dad, Ava, Millie, who is making her communion on Friday.
1: Oh, my goodness. You're going to clean up, love.
0: And all our big brothers and sisters, all the family, have a fantastic day. Okay, let's bring the boys out.
2: Happy birthday.

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6: Okay. Ow. Just gone 8:30. Let's go to the newsroom. Brona has an update.
7: Morning, Colm. Here's the main news headlines. There could be delays to some non-emergency ambulance call-outs from today. Two Irish passengers medically evacuated from the cruise ship at the centre of the hantavirus outbreak are now in the care of the HSE. Donald Trump has slammed Iran's response to the United States' latest proposal to end the war. Fines for littering could jump under new plans set to be announced this week. And only 3% of the population here cycles every day. In sport, Arsenal beat West Ham 1-0 to earn a crucial Premier League victory, which means they now lead Man City by 5 points. Leeds United face Tottenham tonight, kickoff is at 8, and Kerry could be without star forwards Paul Geaney and Paddy Clifford for their All-Ireland Round 1 clash with Donegal in 2 weeks' time. And the weather, cloudy this morning but dry for most, with just patchy light rain or drizzle in places. It will turn drier and brighter this afternoon. Highest temperatures of 11 to 16 degrees.
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7: In Dublin, there's a breakdown on the M50 northbound at Junction 13 Dundrum. Kevin Street inbound has a delay from the Gartha station to St Stephen's Green South. In Galway, Old Dublin Road inbound is busy from the Coast Road Junction to the Heritage Centre. In Limerick, there's a delay on Ennis Road inbound from Union Cross to Sarsfield Bridge. And in Cork, the North City Link Road inbound is congested from Pope's Road Junction to the Quays. And now you're up to date on Ireland's Classic Hits Radio.
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1: Okay,
2: it's
1: let's do this.
2: It's time to play Beat the Presenters.
1: All right, let's do this. We have, let me go to the lines there. Yes, we have Cleena on the line.
2: Cleena, good morning, love.
3: Hello.
2: We hear that you're the youngest of three siblings.
1: Oh, yeah.
3: Yeah.
2: Who's older than you?
3: Fionn and Niamh.
2: Fionn and Niamh. Oh, yeah. You're eight.
3: Yeah.
2: And you are from Sandyford.
3: Yeah.
2: Yeah.
1: What age are Fionn and Niamh?
3: Fionn's almost 12 and Niamh's 13.
2: Oh, right, okay. So being 13, does she just go around the place giving out to everybody?
3: Sometimes.
2: And I hear that you love the friendship fairies.
3: Yeah.
2: Oh, thank you, love. I'm so glad to hear that. I hope you enjoy reading them. So you're playing football?
3: Yeah.
2: What position do you play?
3: I play left midfield.
1: Left midfield. That's the block where Roy Keane
2: super
1: used to
2: speedy,
1: play.
2: Right?
1: And what team do you play for?
3: I play for Step Aside.
1: Great team. And have you ever scored any goals?
3: I've scored a hat trick.
2: No,
1: it's
2: a big. She's ready to play for our country.
1: Ready to play for Ireland. Would you like to play for Ireland in soccer?
3: Yeah.
1: That'd be good. Yeah.
2: Are you ready to play Beat the Presenters?
3: When do Classic Hits FM first start?
2: When did Classic Hits? So it was Classic Hits 4FM. This is before my time, but you might remember.
1: Before my time as well. Yeah. Like the time you weren't born.
2: No, but as in before I was on the radio.
1: It was.
2: So when was it 4FM?
1: Oh, God. It's like somebody said it to me over the weekend that like 17, 2026.
2: 2026 now.
1: 26. Was it 2004?
3: No, 2009.
1: Oh! I should know that! Great question.
2: 2009.
1: Yeah. Where did you find out that question?
3: Google.
2: Oh my God, how embarrassing.
1: Cleena, it's great that you know more about the radio station that we work in than we do.
2: Thank you for educating us. You're like our teacher.
1: Yeah.
2: Do you remember the chance of winning a toy shop voucher worth 50 quid on Friday?
1: Yeah. So,
2: good talking to you, love.
3: Bye.
2: Have a great day. Bye.
1: Bye.
2: Bye.
1: Bye. Bye. Bye.
2: Hey, if you'd like to play tomorrow, you can. 087188-0008.
1: Okay. On the way, a little bit of Bryan Adams and fads that we all got involved with and then didn't do anything with them.
2: Oh, now that is you.
1: There's a few of them. Wait till you see the list coming up. Okay. It's on the way.
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0: 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It is Colm and Lucy in the morning with Brian Adams. I really do. Now, if you're WhatsApping us, 0871880, yeah. You're in the draw for this amazing prize. With thanks to our friends. We love Inchidani Island Lodge and Spa. It is the place.
1: We've got two nights stay in a balcony room overlooking Inchidani Beach in the Atlantic Ocean, the West Cork Breck each morning, dinner one evening in the Gulfstream restaurant, and a seawater treatment each in the nice, Island Spa.
0: Check them out, InchidaniIsland.com, one of our favourite hotels. And yes, everyone who WhatsApp us will be in the draw. Beautiful.
1: Now, great way to discover West Cork.
0: Yeah, great way. Now, so there's a thing going around at the moment. It's about fads.
1: Oh, well, now you are the king of fads.
0: Well,
1: mainly in fruit.
0: Fruit and food department. Food department. Fad, yeah.
1: I'm going to write yours down, actually.
0: I was a mango fad and a banana.
1: No, I've been with you through a lot of your fads.
0: Mm. True.
1: Sea swimming.
0: Sorry, I had
1: to. Na,
0: I was swimming last week.
1: Yeah. You're now sporadically, but you've become obsessed with things. You were obsessed with avocados.
0: Yeah.
1: You ate so much. No, it was avocados as well.
0: Mm-hmm.
1: Mangoes. Mm-hmm. And then you got annoyed peeling them. Then you became obsessed with halloumi.
0: Oh, yeah.
1: That all you ate was halloumi. Then you got, what else? You get obsessed with things and then you just move on.
0: I know. Well, anyway, but I haven't had this one. Drones have been voted the biggest fad of the last 30 years, right? So these are things that people get. And now most people, their drone is in their back room gathering dust. You never got a drone, no.
1: Never got a drone, but you know what I find very disconcerting? Let's just say I'm sunbathing in my back garden.
0: Mm-hmm.
1: Which nobody wants to see.
0: No, God, no.
1: I can barely look at myself.
0: Oh, listen. Blobby, blobby,
1: blobby. Next, like, okay, hello, caller.
0: Sorry.
1: Okay, impression. A, I'm here. Okay, when you do your little Mr. Blobby, do it in the ladies.
0: Do it in the ladies, the way you used to.
1: Anyway, you're...
0: Hello?
1: This is my impression of a drone.
0: Oh, sorry.
1: Because what happens now is... if you're selling your house, and you can see when you go to myhome.ie, which I spend my life on, if you want to sell a house, they use the drone footage to get over the house and into the back garden. So they're filming people's back gardens to obviously sell homes.
0: Yeah.
1: And there you've got my knockers out in my back garden.
0: The door?
1: No, but as in, surely that's illegal to film over my garden.
0: I think they are illegal.
1: No, but...
0: Sorry, what are we talking about?
1: Wait a second. You should be allowed to do what you want in your own back garden within reason.
0: Well, like,
1: but the fact that there's a drone above you, it's like, intrusive.
0: So it's allowed. You don't own the space above your house.
1: I own my knockers.
0: He can fly whatever he wants across your...
1: It's he. It's a little random auctioneer.
0: He, she, or whatever, right. But...
1: They.
0: This is the difference. He, she, or they cannot then publish you lying in your back garden. They must pixelate you. Okay? So they have he, she, or they...
1: No, I'm not saying that I'm even a part of the footage. But I think the fact that you can just throw an old drone up in the sky.
0: Selling point is Lucy lives next door and she's out in the back garden all the time. In the heat.
1: It's your drone, isn't it?
0: No, it's not my drone. I don't have a drone.
1: But I just think the fact that anybody can have a drone, I just think it's awful. And, you know, you hear these stories at Dublin Airport and drones get in the way of aircraft.
0: Yeah, well, that's wrong. Okay, so...
1: I'm glad that fad is over. That's what I'm trying to say. Now I can sunbathe in peace in my all-in-one.
0: The drone is out, the number one. The number two is the home ab workout roller.
1: No, I got the one for my pelvic floor for the thighs. What's that one?
0: The robe, it's for your abs, so it's the one that has all the little...
1: You obviously didn't buy one.
0: I was actually on one this morning, thank you. No, before I cycled in, I did stretches.
1: I can't afford these lies. I cannot afford these lies.
0: No, before I cycled in... I was on...
1: You're my best friend, can't lie to people who listen. They're so loyal to us. They
0: I was on
1: us.
0: An ab workout roller, so it's...
1: Well, get your money back.
0: No, it's the things that... No, I wasn't.
1: I can see you weren't.
0: No, and no, there's no need for that.
1: You go blubby, blubby, blubby, me in my back garden.
0: Derek, get the drone. We have work this afternoon to do. Through the kitchen. Okay, no, I use the roller on my legs. You know the ones that really, they're painful.
1: Nobody cares.
0: No,
1: what else?
0: A robotic Hoover, I agree with that.
1: Yeah, oh.
0: Battery died in mine. And
1: Oofy's dead.
0: Oofy's dead.
1: Oofy's dead.
0: Yeah, yeah.
1: Is your Oofy dead?
0: Yes.
1: My Oofy's dead.
0: Yeah, yeah. So It's the battery, but I don't know how to get a new battery.
1: Well, the battery we need to replace. We've had it for too long. We've had ours 5 years. How long have you had yours?
0: Oh, yeah, at least five years. But Oofy now, no, hasn't worked for the last year and a half and just sits in the corner.
1: Yeah. Oh, Oofy sounds like a kitten.
0: Yeah.
1: It's really weird, but the Hoovers, if anything, the robotic Hoover, that's a lie. That's not a fad. I was Googling them last night because we need to replace ours.
0: You just need to replace the battery, that's
1: all.
0: No.
1: This thing is definitely on its last legs. But there's loads of them, and for way better value than Oofy.
0: You get
1: them everywhere now. Yeah.
0: Okay, well, Oofy is there, robotic Hoover, home ab workout roller. So I have the rollers for the legs, not the abs. And the drone is there as well. 087-188-0008. Funny, actually, also in there's 3D televisions. Jeremy was saying a couple of years ago, he bought a 3D television.
1: I have a 3D television.
0: And you need the glasses.
1: Yeah.
0: And he was sitting there with the family watching EastEnders in 3D. And then he just turned it off and it's gone. Do you still use your 3D television?
1: What do you mean?
0: What do you mean? What do I mean?
1: Well, of course I do. You have the option of the 3D or not.
0: But do you use it as 3D?
1: No. Do you think I sit there with glasses on watching EastEnders?
0: We'll find out later with the drone.
1: I mean, I am. I am sad.
0: Okay, give us
1: but
0: your...
1: But not as sad as Jeremy.
0: Give us your sad fad. 087-188-0008. Yeah, let's call it that. Your sad fad. What is it that you've got? It is Ireland's Classic Hits Radio.

0: 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It is Colour Lucy in the morning.
1: Good morning.
0: Good morning to you. Okay, so we're talking about fads, sad fads. Lisa's got a great one, because Lisa, I do remember this, okay?
2: What have you
3: morning, Colin.
2: Morning.
3: Morning. I remember growing up, it's the biggest fad that I remember when I was a child, but it was to do with my mum. It was the trim track.
0: The trim track.
3: Oh, my Lord.
1: The trim track.
3: Every morning, the trim track would come out, and it was like the Bible.
0: Yeah.
3: But it ended up where most trim tracks ended up years ago, either given away or in the bin.
1: Yeah. Is it a book?
3: Have a great day. Love the show.
0: No,
1: but a trim track.
0: A trim track, okay.
1: So if like you, a little, you, is yeah. it an exercise machine?
0: It's a little exercise machine. There it is. It's a little exercise machine.
1: Yeah.
0: And you were able to put it together, right?
1: Yeah.
0: And then go up this little track. It was like a little rowing machine, but it was a piece of crap. And it was
1: okay, cool.
0: The springs would break.
1: Oh, I'd love one of them.
0: Sorry,
1: sell it to me.
0: The springs would break. The clasp would come up and smack you in the face.
1: But wait a sec, what's
0: you
1: it fall. For?
0: It's for your back and your arms. It's for everything. It was meant to do everything.
1: Oh, yeah.
0: And everybody.
1: Oh, yes, I can see it now.
0: And everybody was trying to sell them online. Trim track, trim track.
1: Wow, only 50 quid?
0: Well, that's
1: a trim track.
0: Lucy, that's the 80s. It was 50 quid in the 80s. You can't get them now.
1: Oh, because they're pants?
0: I think people died on them.
1: That's ridiculous. That is a ridiculous thing to say. How could you die in a trim track?
0: Because some people were using it like on streets and they bring it into work or on the top of the
1: building. No, unless it snapped right and whacked you in the face and broke your nose.
0: Yeah, there was trim track injuries. There was actually trim track departments in A&E in hospitals. People go in, trim track, they go, okay, injury from trim track over there during
1: did
0: the
1: you
0: queue.
1: Ever have a trim track?
0: No, but I know somebody that did.
1: Who?
0: Can't tell you.
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13: At 9 o'clock, good morning, I'm Brona Cox.
2: There could be delays to some non-emergency ambulance call-outs from today. A work to rule by workers in the National Ambulance Service is getting underway. Members of SIPTU and Unite are taking the industrial action because their pay rates are out of kilter with other health professionals. They want management to give workers promised pay hikes due to training and upskilling they've carried out. SIPTU Ambulance Sector Organiser John McCamley says a strike is planned for tomorrow along with further action.
13: Well, today we are starting a work to rule, and on Tuesday the 12th of May we will be taking place on our first day of a strike action, which will start at 8 a.m. for 24 hours, followed by 2 days the following week, and then 3 days after that.
2: Two Irish people who were evacuated from a cruise ship hit by the hantavirus outbreak are now isolating in a HSE service as a precaution. The two women arrived back from Ireland to Ireland from Tenerife last night on the government jet. The WHO has said there's a very low risk to the public. However, a French passenger has tested positive for hantavirus after being evacuated from the MV Hondius. Officials say her condition is deteriorating as they work to trace who she came into contact with. It's also reported two American travellers have tested positive. Donald Trump has slammed Iran's response to the United States' latest proposal to end the war. Tehran has rejected the plan, saying it would involve surrendering to Trump's greed, and has sent a counteroffer. The US president has accused Iran of playing games. Fines for littering could jump under plans set to be announced this week. The government is understood to be preparing a suite of new measures in an effort to tackle the scourge of illegal dumping. Fixed penalty notices for on-the-spot littering will rise to €250, according to the Irish Independent. Irish Business Against Litter spokesperson Conor Horgan says it won't help if there's no enforcement.
14: The fact is, there's no deterrent in on-the-spot fines. And if an offender is €150 out of pocket compared to €250 out of pocket, it makes no difference if there's the likelihood of being apprehended. But that likelihood, as the data suggests, is negligible in Ireland.
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5: Live.
2: And Ireland's best known gay bar is marking 40 years in existence. The George has been operating on Dublin's South Great George's Street since the 1980s. Emma Turrell has been taking a trip down memory lane.
15: Oh, do you believe in life after love?
16: The George's own website describes it as a home away from home for LGBTQ plus people and a venue that played a pivotal role in fighting for rights and equality. It opened its doors in the mid-1980s, 8 years before homosexuality was legalised in Ireland, and just a few years after the country's first major pride march. Since then, Ireland became the first country in the world to approve same-sex marriage by popular vote and had our first openly gay Taoiseach. General Manager Dara Flynn says for many, it's never been just a venue, but the first room they felt they could let their guard down. A number of events are planned to mark the big birthday, while people are being asked to share their fondest memories of a night out in the George.
2: Sport is next.
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2: Starting with soccer, Arsenal beat West Ham 1-0 to earn a crucial Premier League victory, which means they now lead Man City by 5 points. The Hammers will be hoping for a big favour from Leeds United tonight. They face Tottenham, who are just above the last relegation spot by a single point. Kick-off is at 8. In Gaelic games, Roscommon manager Mark Dowd praised his side's composure after they twice fought back from big deficits to beat Galway and win their first Connacht title since 2019. Dara Heenahan starred with 2-2 as the Rossies edged a thrilling final 321-222 at Dr. Hyde Park to end Galway's hopes of 5 in a row.
19: We were happy where we were in half time. Like, you know, we knew, like, if we were going against that breeze, like, there was a lot of 2-point shooters there in that Galway team. Like, you know, they did get some of those, obviously, but we felt, you know, that we coped quite well with it, and you know, that was credit to the guys that were back set up in the structure.
2: Kerry could be without star forwards Paul Geaney and Paddy Clifford for their All-Ireland Round 1 clash with Donegal in 2 weeks' time. Geaney missed the Munster final win over Cork through injury, while Clifford was forced off at half-time after feeling tightness in his hamstring. The Kingdom won that match 123-115 at Fitzgerald Stadium.
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2: In Dublin, there's a breakdown on the M50 northbound between Junction 9 Red Cow and Junction 7 Lucan. Stillorgan Road northbound onto Donnybrook Road is congested from UCD to Marlborough Road Junction. In Galway, Thomas Hines Road southbound has a delay from St. Joseph's to Brown Roundabout. In Limerick, Ballysimon Road inbound has a queue between Old Ballysimon Road Junction and Tipperary Roundabout. And in Cork, Kinsale Road northbound is congested from Grange Road Junction to Kinsale Road Roundabout.
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2: A fair amount of cloud this morning, but dry for most, with just patchy light rain or drizzle in places. It will gradually turn drier and brighter from the north, with some sunny spells developing. Highest temperatures of 11 to 16 degrees. 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

0: Ireland's Classic Hits Radio. It is Colm and Lucy in the morning. Good morning to
1: you. Good morning.
0: We are talking, ladies and gentlemen, about fads that no longer people... So the drone has been seen as the biggest fad in the last 30 years. Also, home ab workout.
1: 30 years, not 30 years.
0: Yeah, 30 years. No, drones have been around for 30 years, but saying the fads that have been around for 30 years.
1: What about...
0: The robotic Hoover's in there as well.
1: Smashed avocado. What else do you have on your list? Any foody things?
0: No. These are like fatty gadgety. 3D television.
1: Fatty gadgety.
0: So you bought a 3D. You fell for that whole malarkey of buying a 3D
1: television. We bought a smart television that happened to have a 3D element. As in, it just came with glasses.
0: Okay, but you had to click it on and click it off.
1: Yeah, so we've never clicked it on.
0: So you've never used the 3D?
1: No, it just kind of came with it. We didn't buy a 3D telly. We bought a telly that had 3D facilities.
0: That's called a 3D telly. And so,
1: listen, you don't work for Currys, right? You don't get to talk to me like this.
0: So
1: you're a DJ in a very tight T-shirt.
0: Broadcaster, it's a six-pack. So you're telling me that...
1: Draw Richie's number, just phone him. Or I've just spat all over the desk.
0: You're telling me that Jess has never wanted to watch any of our shows in 3D?
1: Jess doesn't know about it. And if you tell her when you see her on Friday, I'm going to do disgusting things to your garden.
0: I am going to tell her. Jess, you know, you could be...
1: Shh!
0: You could be watching Love Island in 3D. Sydney. Oh my God.
1: Sweeney?
0: You could be watching Love Island in 3D. Can I come over?
1: No. Nobody wants to see that close up.
0: Says who?
2: Morning, Colm, Lucy. I remember back in, it was probably 1999 or 2000s.
0: Yeah.
2: The Matrix film came out. And the fad then was long black leather jackets and big black boots.
0: Yeah.
2: I think everybody has one. Including myself.
0: Not everyone.
2: Sydney, ready, Barry Brack.
0: Sydney, not everyone, Sydney. Not everyone. But I do remember that. The big, long, black leather. The jackets used to go down nearly to your ankles.
1: And but then you know who I blame? Shane Lynch.
0: He just told you there, Sydney. You weren't listening. It was the Matrix movie.
1: No.
0: Shane Lynch. From Boyzone.
1: Shane Lynch. I was listening. But I blame Shane Lynch. Okay. Look back the early Boyzone videos. He brought in the long black jacket in the early 90s.
0: Yeah. Because he'd been watching The Matrix.
1: It's nothing to do with The Matrix. Keanu Reeves, nothing to do with him. Nobody cares about him.
0: Dahi.
1: No cares about Shane Lynch.
0: Dahi.
3: Morning, Colm and Lucy. About 30 years ago, a thing called digital audio tape came out. And it was going to be the tape cassette version of CDs. And I got big into it. And it lasted for about 7 months. And then Stony stopped producing it.
0: Yeah.
3: It was a brilliant fad to be a part of it while it was there. But lasted a very short time.
0: Still use Dahi in broadcasting studios and that. But the DAT tapes, everyone ran out and bought one. And same with the mini disc. That was another thing that just disappeared off the... And then, do you remember the Betamax? Because you worked in the video store. Did you have one-wall Betamax?
1: 36 years ago.
0: Yeah, but did you have one-wall Betamax and one-wall VHS?
1: No, they're all VHS.
0: Ah, right.
1: What age do you think I am?
0: Well, I know exactly what age you are because I bought you a present and you didn't appreciate it.
1: I did appreciate it.
0: For your 55th
1: birthday. And I put my
0: olives
1: into it.
0: Okay. So, yes. So Betamax came out and VHS and people ran out and bought Betamax players and then suddenly Betamax disappeared and they were
1: stuck. When I started off in television in the early 1900s, they were all the Beta tapes.
0: Yeah, so Betamax is still the industry standard now, I think, was.
1: No, it's not now. It's all down. No, it's all down to cards now.
0: Oh, cards, look at you. Do you want one more?
1: Yes, please, Colm.
4: Okay. Hi, Colm and Lucy.
0: Hi.
4: So, my sad fad
0: sad
4: is
0: fad, like it.
4: My doggy's grooming kit, which I purchased during COVID. We've got a gorgeous little cockapoo called Billy Barry.
0: Billy Barry!
4: And I took it upon myself to groom Billy. Needless to say, after about 3 grooms, that was the end of the home care grooming for Billy, as it didn't really work out. I went back to the day job. I hope you have a great day.
0: That's funny, isn't it? Because there was a thing
1: during
0: COVID.
1: Thank you for reminding me. Do you remember I ordered a hair... do you remember? It was 6 months ago, and it was never sent to me. Guys, don't always trust buying off Instagram. But I bought a... It was basically a brush for my dog. I have a Labrador, and it sucks up the hair at the same time.
0: Yeah.
1: Cost me 50 quid, never arrived.
0: Never got it. So I got it all wrong, because my Stitch is a fairly clever little dog, right? So I got a dog's home grooming kit, and he uses it himself.
1: No.
0: He does. I tell you what.
1: I can't.
0: I came in the other day, and I'm going, zzz, and I'm going, be careful what you're shaving down there, Stitch. You may have had the operation, but it can still be painful.
1: He's been watching his dad. That's where he got that awful notion from.

0: is Classic Hits Radio. It is Colm and Lucy in the morning. Good morning to you.
1: Good morning.
0: Good morning. Good morning.
1: Good morning.
0: Okay.
1: Good morning.
0: Let's knock out a few more fads here. Fads that are just, well, sad fads. Sad fads, Gwen.
1: We've had drones.
2: Hi, Lucy and Colm. Love the show.
1: Thank you.
2: I remember in the 80s when the leg warmers came out.
0: Oh, yeah.
2: After the show was a hit show, yeah. Fame.
1: Leg warmer.
2: I could actually do with the leg warmers come back today.
1: Yes.
2: As I suffer with CRPS, which is nerve damage in my legs.
0: Right.
2: And the only thing that helps them is leg warmers.
1: No way.
2: Believe it or not.
1: You would leg warmers.
0: Can you not buy
1: them
0: anymore?
1: Oh, let's get some leg warmers. Surely we can find some leg warmers.
0: She didn't get them online.
1: Amazon or somewhere. Let me do some research for you. I'm the queen of research.
0: Okay, Caroline, jump in.
3: Hi, guys. Caroline and Ashburn.
0: Mm-hmm.
3: For me, the biggest fad or craze that I remember was the whole scam around being YK2 compliant.
0: Yeah.
3: When we went from 1999 to the year 2000,
0: yeah.
3: And everybody was wondering whether anything with a digital clock, be it your microwave, your fridge, your TV,
0: yeah.
3: was going to work. People actually sold TVs, because I remember my parents bought one, that were YK2 compliant. So yeah, I think then it came and went unannounced or unnoticed. Anyway, for me, that was the biggest one of all. Thanks.
0: Biggest scams and
1: never
0: fads.
1: Even heard of it.
0: Okay, Y2K was year 2000. Okay, so 1999, on midnight in 1999 when we went to 2000, a lot of people were saying, oh my God, our computers, our digital clocks, none of them are going to go to 2000. They're going to start back at 1900, right?
1: Yeah.
0: And everything is just going to... And the whole world is going to collapse. Mm-hmm. There was the airlines not even flying airplanes that
1: That's
0: night.
1: Ridiculous.
0: I swear to God.
1: This was 26 years ago. Where was I then? Yeah.
0: I haven't a clue where you
1: were.
0: No,
1: I'm just thinking out loud. Go on.
0: I was in a radio station and I remember people were staying up and sweating buckets at midnight.
1: That they were going to go back to the 1900s.
0: That something was going to happen and suddenly everything was just going to collapse and nothing would work anymore. And there was computer companies coming in and charging thousands and they'd finish going and you'd have a sticker on your computer saying Y2K compliant.
1: No.
0: But they didn't do anything.
1: I hope they got their money back of those little scammers.
0: No, they didn't. Because everything just worked perfectly. There was no reason. It just became this thing. And the whole world went, oh my God, the world's going to end digitally.
1: Ridiculous. Ridiculous. Clear your throat there, caller.
0: Thank you very much, caller. I know, it was ridiculous. Anyway, Y2K compliant. I remember it so well. Anything else? Any other sad fads? 087-188-0008.
1: Let's go to the food.
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3: Okay, just gone 9:30. Let's go to the newsroom. Brona has an update.
4: Hi Colm, here's the main news headlines. There could be delays to some non-emergency ambulance call-outs from today. Two Irish people who were evacuated from a cruise ship hit by a hantavirus outbreak are now isolating in a HSE service as a precaution. Donald Trump has slammed Iran's response to the United States' latest proposal to end the war. The government's considering paying Ukrainians to return home, and Ryanair is calling for the government to sack the entire board of the DAA. In sport, Arsenal beat West Ham 1-0 to earn a crucial Premier League victory, which means they now lead Man City by 5 points. Leeds United face Tottenham tonight, kickoff is at 8, and Kerry could be without star forwards Paul Geaney and Paddy Clifford for their All-Ireland Round 1 clash with Donegal in 2 weeks' time. And the weather, dry but cloudy with some patchy light rain clearing away, gradually turning brighter this afternoon with plenty of sunny spells developing. Highest temperatures of 11 to 16 degrees.
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4: In Dublin, Crumlin Road outbound is busy between Guinness Rugby Club and the Children's Hospital. There's a queue on Ranelagh Road northbound between Marlborough Road Junction and the Triangle. In Galway, Tuam Road southbound is slow from Turlochmore turnoff to Clare Galway Castle. And in Cork, Wilton Road northbound has a delay between Wilton Roundabout and Dennehy's Cross. And there's a queue on the North Ring Road eastbound before Tinker's Cross. And now you're up to date on Ireland's Classic Hits Radio.
5: Thank you, Brona. Coming up, Strawberry Loose Part 2, guys. We have the BAFTA winners and some audio of my favourite person in the world,
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1: 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Perfect for a couple's retreat. See talbotcollection.ie.
2: Very sad news over the weekend. It was announced that Tess Daly and Vernon Kay have split up.
3: Oh, okay.
2: After their 23-year marriage.
3: Yeah, yeah.
2: They said in a joint statement, after much consideration with a deep sense of care and respect for one another, we've made the decision to separate amicably. So Vernon and Tess are thought to be worth 10 million.
3: Okay.
2: They were last seen publicly together in February.
3: Oh, that's a long time, isn't it?
2: It is a long time.
3: For a couple in the media.
2: Yes.
3: In the media.
2: And you know, when they actually went on the one show together, because they hosted it. Mm. They hosted the show together. Everyone was saying, they'd be an obvious choice for Strictly. Or for, not for Strictly. Oh, there was another show. I can't remember. There's another show.
3: Okay.
2: And their names were being touted about because Tess left Strictly.
3: Right.
2: There's another show. Everyone's going, God, you know, of course, married
3: Harry
2: couple.
3: Harry Britton or something. Yeah.
2: How Are You Britain?
3: Is there not a show, How Are You Britain?
2: Not yet. There is now. Write that down. Great idea. Anyway, now we know why they didn't sign that. Now, very exciting. The BAFTAs took place. Well, I'd give you all the winners and all the exciting news.
3: Well, the big ones.
2: So, leading actor went to our friend Stephen Graham.
3: How can an adolescent still win?
2: Because it's amazing.
3: No, I understand. But it's surely of the year. Wasn't that 2 years ago? Didn't they win in last year's BAFTAs? Or did they just miss out? Was that what it was? And why am I just talking to myself and nobody's answering me?
2: Because you're boring. The best soap went to EastEnders. I don't watch soaps anymore. Do you?
3: If I do, I watch EastEnders.
2: And best scripted comedy went to Amandaland. So we have audio of this. Now, I've skipped a lot more, guys, but you can see it's everywhere, who the winners are. But this is Lucy, who plays Amanda, being Amanda on stage.
3: Okay.
2: With our friend, Irish actress, just play it and I'll explain.
4: It is so wonderful to hand out the award for supporting actor, which, is it okay for you to be doing this? Because you're nominated in this category, aren't you?
5: No, I'm in actress. Sorry, yes, supporting actress. Actress in a comedy.
4: No, that's the one I'm in.
5: Yeah, no, I think we're both in it.
4: But how could that happen? Because, no offence, obviously, but I play Amanda, and the show is called Amanda Land, and, there's no Anne in Amanda Land.
5: Well, there is.
4: Well,
5: I'm Anne de Land. Actually, there's two. I'm Anne de Land.
2: Oh, that's our very own Philippa Dunn. You guys will know her. She's in The Walshes.
3: She plays Anne, doesn't she?
2: Yeah. She was in Motherland, and of course now she's in Amandaland.
3: Yeah,
2: Irish actress. She's hilarious.
3: She's very good.
2: I love her.
3: She's so dry.
2: But she's also like such a good friend. Amanda's so mean to her.
3: Yeah.
2: And she still rocks up. Yeah. She's just so kind. And anyway, I love the banter between the girls. They're clearly pals in real life. And Amanda Land is back. When do we see? Is it in 2 weeks or 3 weeks?
3: No, it's this Wednesday, I think, on BBC.
2: This Wednesday?
3: Yeah, this Wednesday, BBC.
2: I cannot cope. I'm so excited.
3: It's
2: I love
3: such a good series.
2: Everything about it. And the writing. And well done for winning. It deserved it. Best scripted comedy. More Celebrity Loose tomorrow morning.
0: Celebrity Loose.
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2: Alrighty, guys, you know what to do. It's now worth 28,250 quid.
3: Oh, thank you very much. Okay, Hilda. In Galway. Good morning, Hilda.
2: Hilda.
4: Hello.
3: Hello, Hilda. Can you hear us?
2: Hello, Hilda.
3: Okay, we go to line two. Noel, good morning.
5: Good morning.
2: Good morning, Noel. Morning. How's it going? How's everybody in Cork? Are you
5: absolutely
2: well?
5: Fabulous.
2: Good.
5: I'm very well. How are you?
2: We are good, thank you. It's Monday.
5: That's good.
2: Yeah. And we're alive.
5: Yes, no.
3: All right, good.
2: What are you thinking, Noel?
5: How many times do you cycle at weekends?
3: Oh, very good. How many times do you cycle a weekend? You know, I wonder, is that the answer?
2: How many times you... At
1: the answer is two.
3: It's wrong. I know. Okay. I'm on the bike. A lot of people around Ireland see me. I get it.
2: Yeah, you've been on the bike twice.
3: Okay.
2: His thighs were chafing, Noel. We'll talk about it again. Okay. Hilda.
4: Yes, dear.
2: Oh, phew, thank God you're okay. We were worried about you.
4: It rained and they didn't do anything, but yes, I'm here.
2: That was Jeremy playing hard to get on the phone lines. What are you thinking, Hilda? 28,250 quid.
4: I'm thinking, how many times did you fail at that?
2: Yes, because you are a little neg. You're a nice guy.
3: Sorry, I didn't hear what you said.
2: A little bit of a failure.
3: How many times did you stay at that?
2: Fail at that. How many times you at...
1: The answer is two.
2: Remember you tried to get into a band and Louis Walsh represented you for 2 weeks.
3: One moment, please. We're talking to Hilda. Hilda, unfortunately, that is the wrong answer. But don't blame yourself and have a good day.
2: But she's not blaming herself.
3: Thank you so much.
2: Bye-bye.
3: What band did I try to get into?
2: You told me that Louis Walsh represented you, right? And Louis said the other night that he never did. You lied.
3: He did represent me. He used to get me gigs. The man owes me 50 quid.
2: He doesn't owe you 50 quid. Yeah. Guys, get two more chances, as always, to win that 28,250 with Trina and then Damien. What did Lucy Kennedy say to Colm Hayes?
3: Okay. It's Ireland's Classic Hits Radio.

Ballads Classic Hits Radio. It is Colin Lucy in the morning. Good morning to you. Go on, Lionel Richie. All right, that's it. We'll see you tomorrow. We've loads more fads, so if you're around tomorrow on The Breakfast Show, we'll jump into some of those as well. Also, if you go over to Classic Hits Radio Instagram page, Lucy had a good elbow because I've decided to start cycling to work, which I did today, but she's sort of not impressed. See, what do you think? What am I not dressed like a cyclist? We'll see you tomorrow. Ireland's Classic.

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12: At 10 o'clock, good morning, I'm Brona Cox. A woman in her 40s has been seriously injured in a hit and run in County Tipperary. A vehicle collided with the e-bike she was riding on the Fethard Road in Lisrona at about 2 o'clock last Saturday morning. Gardaí say the driver left the scene. They're appealing for any witnesses to come forward. The main effects of the ambulance service dispute will be felt tomorrow, according to the HSE. EMTs, paramedics and advanced paramedics are engaging in a work to rule today, followed by a 24-hour work stoppage beginning at 8 a.m. tomorrow. Unite and SIP2 say there will be limited ambulance cover across the country tomorrow. Owen Drummy, regional officer in Waterford with the Unite Union, says their members care deeply about patients.
13: There's no worker, let alone ambulance personnel, that want to have to take industrial and or strike action lightly. As I said, they're dedicated frontline professionals. In terms of a background on this, our members have helped transform the ambulance service from primarily a patient transport model into a modern pre-hospital emergency care service, delivering advanced clinical interventions and improved patient outcomes, which we're all aware of.
12: Two Irish people who were evacuated from a cruise ship hit by a hantavirus outbreak are now isolating in a HSE service as a precaution. The two women arrived back in Ireland from Tenerife last night on the government jet. The WHO has said there's a very low risk to the public. However, a French passenger has tested positive for hantavirus after being evacuated from the MV Hondius. Officials say her condition is deteriorating as they work to trace who she came into contact with. It's also reported two American travellers have tested positive. The government's considering paying Ukrainians to return home. The Minister for Justice, Jim O'Callaghan, indicated yesterday he won't make any announcement yet, but a plan may be put forward in due course that could see Ukrainian refugees receive payments from the government only when they return to Ukraine. More than 125,000 Ukrainian refugees have arrived in Ireland since Russia's invasion in 2022.
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0: Live.
12: And a scientist has explained why you sometimes can't find your keys even when they're right in front of you. It's a phenomenon known as inattentional blindness, when your brain can't see certain items because they're in an unexpected location. Michelle Spear, professor of autonomy at Bristol University, says it's most likely to happen when someone feels stressed or in a rush. Sport is next.
3: Quite the unconventional grill setup you got there, Barry. Still, those marinated pork chops smell nice.
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0: With Supermax, the only thing fresher than that last minute goal, the 100% fresh Irish chicken breast sandwich from Supermax. A tasty finish.
12: Starting with soccer, Arsenal beat West Ham 1-0 to earn a crucial Premier League victory, which means they now lead Man City by 5 points. The Hammers will be hoping for a big favour from Leeds United tonight. They face Tottenham, who are just above the last relegation spot by a single point. Kick-off is at 8. In Gaelic games, Roscommon manager Mark Dowd praised his side's composure after they twice fought back from big deficits to beat Galway and win their first Connacht title since 2019. Dara Heenahan starred with 2-2 as the Rossies edged a thrilling final, 321-222 at Dr. Hyde Park, to end Galway's hopes of 5 in a row.
15: We were happy where we were in half-time. Like, you know, we knew, like, if we were going against that breeze, like, there was a lot of two-point shooters there in that Galway team. Like, you know, they did get some of those, obviously, but we felt, you know, that we coped quite well with it, and, you know, that was credit to the guys that were back set up in the structure.
12: Kerry could be without star forwards Paul Geaney and Paddy Clifford for their All-Ireland Round 1 clash with Donegal in 2 weeks' time. Geaney missed the Munster final win over Cork through injury, while Clifford was forced off at half-time after feeling tightness in his hamstring. The Kingdom won that match 123-115 at Fitzgerald Stadium.
1: Ireland's weather.
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12: Dry but cloudy with some patchy light rain clearing away, gradually turning brighter this afternoon with plenty of sunny spells developing. Highest temperatures of 11 to 16 degrees. 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

home of the 80s and 90s, Ireland's Classic Hits Radio with Hot House Flowers and the Eurythmics 1983. And that one from 88, which of course was the entertainment act of the 88 Eurovision, the RDS. Pat Kenny and Michelle rocking with the host. Goodness me, where did that come from? That's coming back a bit as well, isn't it? Morning, it's Aidan Cooney in until 2 today. And for most of the week, so we'll have lots of classic hits across the morning into the afternoon. As usual, we'll be going back to the future. We'll have an amazing 80s just afternoon today as well. And if you'd like to get in touch, a request, or anything at all to get off your chest, 087-188-0008. Oh, we also have some very nice concert tickets to give away, which I'll tell you about in a couple of minutes' time. Yeah. So welcome to Monday from Ireland's Classic Hits Radio.

0: Power 7, ironic, on Ireland's Classic Hits Radio, home of the 80s and 90s. And tickets, wait for this, pair of tickets every morning this week to see Shania Twain in Thomond Park in Limerick on Sunday the 7th of July. And you know what the big bonus is? Sophie Ellis-Bextor is her special guest on the night. Yeah, that's going to be a good gig, I think. So if you'd like to win our pair of tickets, we'll pick somebody's WhatsApp at random a little bit later on. Tell us where your last holiday was and what you thought of it. Maybe who you were with. Don't have to give us too much details. Even if you just tell us where it was, that'll do us well. 087-188-0008. Voice note or text message, whichever suits. And we'll talk about it and place them out and pick a winner before 1 o'clock anyway. We won't keep you hanging on too long. That's always the best way, isn't it? Okay, Bonnie Tyler, Irene Cara and Rihanna on the way.
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3: Mr. Men, Little Miss are back in Happy Meal and they're off on a road trip. 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

0: 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We'll just pick somebody from all of the WhatsApp messages and texts that we get this morning. Willie was on holidays.
1: 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I was in Costa de Quis in Lanzarote, first time in January. I was there for 10 days, and I'd have to say it's a fantastic, I much prefer it more than Port del Carmen.

0: these things happen. But yeah, it was absolutely unreal, and we would love to go see Shania Twain and Sophie Ellis Bextor.
1: You're in the draw, Grace. My wife won't come out of the sun. I mean, even though officially sunrise is hit in the, or sunset is hit in the evenings, she'd still be on the beach trying to grab the last rays out of it. So when she disappeared, she would have loved a 3-hour delay in Lanzarote Airport, because she disappeared. We were sitting there having a cup of tea or something, and she's next week, she's gone. Gone. I'm going, what? She's gone shopping. Where's she gone? And I get a phone call about, well, a text message about 20 minutes later to say, found a sunroof here, sitting out and enjoying the sun before we go home. Talk about milking it. Anyway, my last holiday was 6 days in Faro at Easter. It was gorgeous, says Martina in Cork. Last holiday was 2019. Myself and Alan's last holiday at Gran Canaria. Our first and only holiday had Sophie and Josh then. So we've no time to go on holiday, says Fionnuala O'Mara in Limerick. Oh, Fionnuala, I got to arrange time. It's very important that you get time off for holidays and things like that. Honestly, plan them.
2: Good morning. Sharon here in Cork.
1: Hey, Sharon.
2: My last holiday with my family was 2019. We brought our son away on his first foreign holiday. He was 8, and we went to Spain for a week. And he was so excited because we got it like as his birthday present as well. His birthday is August. Nice. So yeah, so that was the last time we went on holiday. Very, very sad. Stupid COVID, and then just life. And we have now got a 4-year-old who has never been abroad. Thanks very much. Love the show.
1: Hopefully
2: Bye.
1: Soon, Sharon. Hopefully soon. And thanks very much for taking time to text, WhatsApp us. Everyone goes into the draw. Tickets for Shania Twain. 087-188-0008. Voice note or text message. 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Shine bright like a diamond. Ireland's Classic Hits Radio.

0: Rihanna, Diamond Silence, Classic Hits Radio, home of the 80s and 90s, talking about holidays and where your last holiday was and what you got up to.
1: Well, Aidan, Mick here. My last holiday was 2 years ago in Sunny Beach in Bulgaria. Nice little place.
0: Great place.
1: It's fairly cheap to eat out and drink out, so we had a ball. Didn't go away last year, and I'm on two minds whether to go to Turkey this year or else save up and go on a big cruise next year. So we're on two minds, but either way, we get a few little breaks away. We're in Liverpool in October for about 20 of us for my 50th, and we had a great time. So we're going back again in October for a weekend. Little small hops are great. They're very good, you know.
0: Oh yeah, I love the little breaks as well. Mick, you're so right. I was in Sunny Beach back in the 80s. It was brilliant. I'd say for the cruise, definitely. And I'm doing a really nice cruise as well. Try and do 7 nights minimum. Brilliant, brilliant. Good man. I'm Shania Twain's biggest fan. I've only ever dreamed of seeing her, and I've been doing that dream for years. My last holiday was just to Cork with my partner, and it was amazing. We love holidays in Ireland, says Amanda McNamara in Clare. Thank you for that. It was 28 years ago, my last holiday. It was in one of the Canary Islands, says Siobhan in Limerick. Goodness me, that's a while back, isn't it? Stuart says, just back from a music expo in Berlin. My body's in work, but my mind is still in Berlin. Oh, I know that feeling as well. Yes, easily happens. My last holiday was a January escape to Benidorm for my friend's 50th birthday, because apparently nothing says milestone celebration quite like the sunshine, sangria, and trying to remember whose round it was. We swapped Irish frost for Spanish toasties by the pool, danced like we were 21 again, and absolutely butchered every karaoke song we attempted. Somewhere between the beach walks, late night laughs, and very questionable cowboy hat purchase, we decided Shania Twain was the soundtrack of the trip. So if anyone deserved those tickets, man, I feel like it's us. I see what you did there. Connie Green, you can write, Connie, that's brilliant, from Palace Green in County Limerick. You are in the draw, and thank you very much for taking time out of your day to get involved. Morning, last family holiday was 2019, family breakaway in the Algarve from Portugal with my parents. That's from Brian in Cork, in the draw as well. So now you know what it's about. Tickets to Shania Twain and Sophie Ellis-Bextor is our guest on the night. 7th of July in Thomond Stadium in Limerick. If you want to go, just send us a text message or a voice note about your last holiday to 087-188-0008, and we'll give those tickets away sometime before 1 o'clock today. So that's the best way to do it, isn't it? All right, George Michael, the Black Eyed Peas, and you two on the way.
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0: Kids Radio, home of the 80s and 90s. With you too, I still haven't found what I'm looking for. Holidays that you were on recently, we're asking you about this morning, and someone will get a ticket to see Shania Twain. Everyone who sends us in something will be in our draw a little bit later on. Here's Lynn.
1: Good morning. My last holiday, believe it or not, was in 2012 in Spain. And the kids obviously got older after that and didn't really want to travel anymore. I would absolutely love to go and see Shania Twain. And from this moment on, was our wedding song over nearly 30 years ago now. Lynn,
0: thanks, Lynn. What were you driving, a truck? Well, maybe the window's open. Michael McCormick is in Scaries. Last holiday was in Lanzarote in February, just gone. Lovely family time by the pool. Oh, yeah. Can't beat that. Last holiday was in April. We went to Iceland with our 12-year-old daughter. Absolutely recommend a visit. We had an amazing time. That's from Lane Ray in Limerick City. How do you get into Reykjavik from the airport? Is that difficult? Somebody was said to be... I vaguely remember somebody saying that was a problem. Okay. Last holiday was in Boston in March. Wow, for Patrick's Day. Can't remember much of it, being honest. Going back there again in June, so it must have been good. Luke and Cork, you'll find it'll be considerably warmer in June than it was in March. I can tell you that much. It's a great city, isn't it? Boston, really good. Audrey from Balbriggan just said, would love to win two tickets. Last holiday was last year in... Menorca, probably last family holiday for a while, as our kids are now adults, and way too cool to be going away with mum and dad. Oh yeah, being there, have the t-shirt, and it's kind of weird when you go away for the first time without any kids. It's kind of very strange, but very enjoyable too. Anyway, more in the next hour, and we've Depeche Mode and Pink on the way.
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9: At 11 o'clock, good morning, I'm Brona Cox. A woman in her 40s has been seriously injured in a hit and run in County Tipperary. A vehicle collided with the e-bike she was riding on the Fethard Road in Lithrona at about 2 o'clock last Saturday morning. Gardaí say the driver left the scene. They're appealing for any witnesses to come forward. The main effects of the ambulance service dispute will be felt tomorrow, according to the HSE. EMTs, paramedics and advanced paramedics are engaging in a work to rule today, followed by a 24-hour work stoppage beginning at 8 a.m. tomorrow. Unite and SIP2 say there will be limited ambulance cover across the country. Yes. Two Irish people are isolating after they left a cruise ship impacted by an outbreak of hantavirus. The women arrived back in Ireland from Tenerife last night on the government jet. They're isolating as a precaution, and the WHO says there's a very low risk to the wider public. However, two Americans and a French passenger who were on board the MV Hondius have tested positive for the virus. Ukrainian refugees may be paid to return home. The Minister for Justice, Jim O'Callaghan, indicated yesterday a plan to financially incentivize them to move back may be put forward in due course. More than 125,000 people have moved here since Russia's invasion in 2022. ANTU leader Pather Tobin doesn't agree with the idea.
10: Ireland has been incredibly generous, and rightly so, in relation to the supports that it has given so far. But I also think that there needs to be a little bit of common sense as well. If you look at, for example, the Ukraine Tourist Organization, they've said very clearly that yes, in the east of the country, it is unsafe, that it is dangerous there, etc. But in the west of the country, they are welcoming tourists.
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9: And a building in London where the Beatles played their last live performance is set to be transformed into a tourist attraction. The Fab Four last performed live together in January 1969 on the rooftop of 3 Savile Row, which was home to the band's record company Apple Corps Limited. From next year, Beatles fans will be able to explore never-seen-before material from the company's archives across 7 floors as well as the rooftop. Sport is next.
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9: Starting with soccer, Tottenham boss Roberto De Zerbi insists they're taking nothing for granted in their battle against Premier League relegation. They are looking to make it a third straight victory when they host Leeds this evening. A win would take De Zerbi's side 4 points clear of the drop zone. Kickoff is at 8. Meanwhile, former Premier League referee Dermot Gallagher believes the officials made the right call by disallowing West Ham's late equaliser yesterday against Arsenal. After a long VAR review, Callum Wilson's 95th minute goal was ruled out for a foul on Arsenal goalkeeper David Raya. Gallagher was speaking to Sky Sports.
12: I think when you watch it, there's so much going on, there's so much to look at. And what happens is you have to go in chronological order. If you look at it, Pablo puts his arm across Raya. He holds it, there's no doubt about that.
9: And in rugby, Ireland head coach Scott Beamond is not known to have any fresh injury concerns ahead of Sunday's Women's Six Nations clash with Scotland at the Aviva Stadium. Ireland head into the final round on the back of a convincing 33-12 point win over Wales in Belfast and are chasing their best finish in the competition since 2020.
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9: Dry but cloudy with some patchy light rain clearing away, gradually turning brighter this afternoon with plenty of sunny spells developing. Highest temperatures of 11 to 16 degrees. 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

0: Just Like a Pill from Pink and Ireland's Classic Hits Radio, home of the 80s and 90s, and Depeche Mode, Just Can't Get Enough, kicked us off. We're talking about recent holidays, or last holiday. You were on, we're asking you to voice notice or just text us, whatever, 087-188-0008, up for grabs. Somebody will get a pair of tickets to see Shania Twain at Thomond Park in Limerick on Sunday, 7th of July. Sophie Ellis-Bexter is our special guest on the afternoon evening as well, which will be great.
1: Hey, Nick here. I'm actually on my most recent holiday. The wife is away, I'm home alone, I'm walking away, and when she comes back, I get another holiday if I could send her off to Shania Twain. God, I feel like a woman. Hi.
0: You'll get yourself into trouble there, Mick. New York with the husband for a week, it was a lovely holiday. I'd love tickets, says Anne-Marie Ward. Well, you're in the draw, Anne-Marie, so well done to you.
2: Last holiday was, I came home yesterday and I'm freezing now. Came back from Port Aventura. It was fantastic. But yeah, in the depression and back to work. Thanks, love the show, Patricia and Blanche.
0: Oh, Patricia, that's awful. Back yesterday and back at work today. Oh, no wonder you're feeling the cold. My last holiday was April in Portugal. Lovely holiday with grandkids, Valerie Shine in Newport in County Tipperary. Well done, Valerie. You're in the draw as well. Just back from Alvor on Saturday with my daughter to celebrate my 60th, says Carmel in Passage West. Yeah, in the draw as well. And we'll give someone a chance to win those tickets a little bit later on. You can keep them coming into us as well if you want. Really just says, just put me in that draw. Okay, you're in. Lots of Shania Twain fans out there dying to get their hands on our tickets. And it could be you. Just send us your favourite holiday or your most recent holiday, where it was, who you were with. A few words, that's all. You don't have to give us anything lengthy. Just a few quick words in a voice note or in a text message. Whatever suits you. That's the way to do it here on Ireland's Classic Hits Radio, home of the 80s and 90s. Aidan Cooney here until 2 today.

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1: Hi, Anthony Pickford here from Limerick. My last holiday was in Salthill and Galway.
0: Lovely.
1: I love the walks along the pram. There's beautiful. I called into Bon Bon's shop as well and getting the gifts, and also going swimming as well in Letterland, and also bingo in Sea Point as well. Have to say, I love the bingo there. My friend Teresa Shore as well. And also I want to wish a happy birthday to my friend Teresa in the Lower Road in Cork today, and hi to Michelle as well. And would love the Shania Twain tickets, as I'm in the Pigeon Loft here in Limerick this morning, and would love to definitely go along and see Shania. So yeah, that was my last holiday. Aidan, have a brilliant day. Thanks very much, and hopefully you'll get the call for one for them lovely tickets. Yeah, I'm going to sing a bit of Shania. We're going out tonight, we're feeling well, all right.
0: Thanks, Anthony. Brilliant stuff. Even coming into us, 087 188 0008.
2: Hey, Classic Hits. Absolutely love the show. This is Tara here in West Limerick. Our last getaway was for my sister's 40th over in Edinburgh last June. It was fantastic. It was just a girls' trip. Me, my mum, my two sisters and my niece. So it was fabulous. Would absolutely love, love, love the Shania Twain tickets.
0: All right, thank you very much, Tara, for that. Last holiday was in March with my best friend. We went to Tenerife for our birthdays. It was a 50th birthday celebration. It was fantastic, says Tammy Marr in Ballymun. So, yes, indeed. Thank you for that. Colm Lawler was also in touch with us.
3: Hi, Aidan. Last holiday was last June. As soon as the kids finished school, off we go on the ferry to Brittany. So, same lovely place called Benaday. Fabulous place. Has all the amenities, everything there. Bikes on the back of the car, kids are delighted, and made some great friends over there. So
0: lovely,
3: happy days. We'll look forward to going back again at some point. So not this year, too much to say for love the show.
0: Isn't it great when you're away and you see the kids making new friends? That's lovely. Amsterdam in September and Tenerife in 4 weeks, baby. Yahoo, says S. Byrne. Oh, you've something to look forward to. It's always great when you have a holiday booked, just the anticipation. Hi, Aidan. Last holiday was last year to New Zealand. Wow, to visit family. Went to see Shania in the Three Arena a few years ago. Would love to go again on the 7th and Thomond, says Claire. Well, you're in the draw, Claire, so you may come out of that a little bit later on. Shirley here from Offaly. Our next holiday is a Mediterranean cruise on Sunday with my parents. We can't wait. Brilliant stuff. You're looking forward to that one, I'd say. That's excellent. Well done indeed. Okay, what are we going to do? Do you know what? We're going to go back to the future shortly.
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4: Where we're going, we don't need roads. Back to the future.
0: I was trying to think of a few things that would be helpful. And I suppose the year in question, FA Cup final, was contested by Arsenal and Chelsea. Won't tell you, won't tell you later maybe. A Beatle, a former Beatle, got married in County Monaghan in this particular year. And Fianna Fáil's slogan, it was an election year, was "A lot done, more to do." Got them back as well with the PGs, remember? That's going back a bit, isn't it? Yeah. It's also the year of the Euro. The Euro was introduced. We got rid of the punt. And we brought in the Euro. And it was great when we were going on our holidays to Spain and Portugal that year, wasn't it? Anyway, if you think you know, it's all a bit of fun. Just sketch it through the working day as well, or kill a bit of time. If you think you know what the year is, let me know. 087-188-0008. You got bragging rights. But also, we put you in our draw for the Shania Twain tickets as well on Ireland's Classic Hits Radio, home of the 80s and 90s. So here we go. One of the songs from the featured year from Shakira on Ireland's Classic Hits Radio.

We've gone back to the future here on Ireland's Classic Hits Radio, home of the 80s and 90s. Fergal says, Jess, is the year 2001? No. Shirley says 2001. Nope. Not far off it, though. What else? Sports fans will remember Paul McGinley's winning shot in the Ryder Cup of the Belfry that year, which is pretty good. Maybe that'll help. The Coldplay song, can you pick the year? You remember what you were doing when it was out? Is that another clue, perhaps? Gwen Brennan gets it right, because she says her daughter was born that year, so she definitely remembers it. Cheesy Link, it wasn't this year, the year 3000 from Busted on Ireland's Classic Hits Radio. What's the year?

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1: Where we're going, we don't need roads. Back to the future.
2: All right, what were the songs? Shakira, Whenever, Wherever, Coldplay's Clocks, and Busted with the Year 3000 there. Well, Leanne Byrne, congratulations. You got it right, as did Angela Shannon. A couple of more wrong ones here. Kieran in Cork. Ah, you're a year out, Kieran. Lewis gets it right. Well done, as always. Top of the class, Mahon Farr. Robbie in Westmead also gets it right. The year in question, Back to the Future today, 2002. Well done if you got it right. It's only a bit of fun. Don't be too hard on yourself if you didn't. And we'll do it again tomorrow around about the same time also. We'll play a few more of your holiday entries. Basically, we're looking for your last holiday. And we'll put you in the draw. Along with the Back to the Future people, we'll put you in the draw for a pair of Shania Twain tickets. Train tickets? Twain tickets. On the 7th of July in Thomond Park. And Sophie Ellis-Bexter will be her guest there that day. All you've got to do is tell us about your last holiday. Voice note it or

0: text it. Keep it brief. You don't have to give us an essay. And we'll put you in that draw. We'll read some of them out as well. Okay, UB40, fill in it on the way.
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0: 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David Gray with this year's Love, Fill In It's Old Town. And UB40 with Red Red Wine kicked us all off. And Shania Twain, I wonder, will she be spotted walking around Limerick on the Saturday? Presume she'll get into town on the Saturday, or maybe might not arrive until the Sunday for that gig at Thomond Park. And Sophie Ellis-Bextor, that's an added bonus. She's one of the guests. That'll be brilliant. So you're really getting two great gigs. And we will have a winner in the next hour. Somebody will win two tickets today. We have two tickets to give away each day to that concert. We've been asking you to text in or voice notice what your last holiday was, 087-188-0008, or to text us in anything and we'd put you in that draw. And as I was saying earlier, Gwen Brennan got the year right, 2002, because her daughter was born in that year, and she said we'd love to go to see Shania Twain together. Isn't that nice? Ah, that's lovely. Okay, you're in the draw. So hopefully well, I can't say hopefully you'll come out, hopefully we'll get a great winner before 1 o'clock. And Dee was also listed to 2002 and got it right, and it brought back some memories when we mentioned Gwen earlier. Here's what happened.
1: Jesus, Aidan, oh. I've just realised when I heard that lady, my daughter was born in that year. Yeah. So it's Dee, loving the show, and I love Shania Twain. I would love tickets. All right? Chuck me in there into the draw.
0: All right.
1: Bye.
0: You're in, Dee. Thanks. Hope the weather is great in Spain. Last holiday, says Noreen, was back in 2004 or 5. Wow. It was in February, and we won a week's holiday in Austria skiing. It was the first time I'd ever won anything and was unreal. Haven't been away since, as we have dogs and cats and birds. And as you understand, it's probably very hard to get someone safe to take care of them. My father-in-law looked after my animals, but sadly passed. And the animal population has grown since over the years. That is Noreen from Killarney in County Kerry. And she says, would love to go to the Shania Twain concert with himself. Ah, that's pretty all right, isn't it? Yeah. Okay, you're in the draw too. And we've got a lot of people going into the draw, but we're still open. So any sort of a text will do us. If you want to tell us about your holiday, or if it's just a request, or whatever, all you do is text us, WhatsApp us, voice notice to this number, 087-188-0008, and we will put you in that draw. And we're going to do it before 1 o'clock today, and two tickets up for grabs. And don't worry if it's not you, because we'll be doing it again tomorrow, Wednesday and Thursday, and then Trina will be back from her little break on Friday morning to take over proceedings once again. Berlin last holiday, says Denise O'Sullivan, who is from The Rise in Yall in County Cork. Thank you very much. That puts you in the draw as well.
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9: At 12 o'clock, good afternoon, I'm Brona Cox. The HSE has a contingency plan in place ahead of ambulance service disruption to the public tomorrow. EMTs, paramedics and advanced paramedics are engaging in a work to rule today, followed by a 24-hour work stoppage beginning at 8 a.m. The work to rule today mainly affects internal procedures and means there will be limited disruption. Owen Drummy, regional officer in Waterford with the Unite Union, says it's not a decision taken lightly.
10: And this dispute and the legitimacy of the dispute is and was entirely avoidable. And the responsibility for any disruption rests squarely with HSE management and government, who failed to act on recommendations that are essentially now 6 years old.
9: Humanitarian aid has been confirmed for those affected by last weekend's fire in Waterford City. A clean-up operation is underway at Tycor Business Centre, where a number of companies have been assessing the damage done to their premises. It's understood that up to 300 people are temporarily out of work. Speaking at the scene of the fire this morning, Minister for Housing James Brown says ministers are assessing what is needed.
11: Well, I think what all ministers are doing now, Minister Dara Cleary in the Department of Social Protection, Minister Peter Burke, the Department of Enterprise, myself in the Department of Housing and the Department of Health as well, are all looking at what supports are there, what can be stood up quickly, what supports can be provided. But I think at this stage it's really about assessing the damage, assessing what supports actually are needed, and as the day moves on then those supports will become clearer.
9: Two Irish people are isolating after they left a cruise ship impacted by an outbreak of hantavirus. The women arrived back in Ireland from Tenerife last night on the government jet. They're isolating as a precaution, and the WHO says there's a very low risk to the wider public. However, two Americans and a French passenger who were on board the MV Hondius have tested positive for the virus.
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2: Live.
9: And the Celebrity Traitors was named the best reality series at the BAFTA TV Awards. The BBC series also scooped up the award for Most Memorable Moment, the only award voted by the public, for the final scene, which saw traitor Alan Carr crowned the winner. Host Claudia Winkleman took some time away from filming the new season in Scotland to accept the awards in London last night. Sport is next.
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9: Starting with soccer, Tottenham boss Roberto De Zerbi insists they're taking nothing for granted in their battle against Premier League relegation. They are looking to make it a third straight victory when they host Leeds this evening. A win would take De Zerbi's side 4 points clear of the drop zone. Kickoff is at 8. Meanwhile, former Premier League referee Dermot Gallagher believes the officials made the right call by disallowing West Ham's late equaliser yesterday against Arsenal. After a long VAR review, Callum Wilson's 95th minute goal was ruled out for a foul on Arsenal goalkeeper David Raya. Gallagher was speaking to Sky Sports.
15: When you watch it, there's so much going on, there's so much to look at. And what happens is you have to go in chronological order. If you look at it, Pablo puts his arm across Raya. He holds it, there's no doubt about that.
9: And in rugby, Ireland head coach Scott Beaman is not known to have any fresh injury concerns ahead of Sunday's women's Six Nations clash with Scotland at the Aviva Stadium. Ireland head into the final round on the back of a convincing 33-12 points win over Wales in Belfast and are chasing their best finish in the competition since 2020.
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9: Dry but cloudy with some patchy light rain clearing away, gradually turning brighter this afternoon with plenty of sunny spells developing. Highest temperatures of 11 to 16 degrees. 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
0: No, it's just so much fun. And we're going to travel from 81 through to 86, taking in 83 and 84 along the way with big hits. Amazing 80s for a reason. Let's kick off with 1986 and a guy who'll be coming to Croke Park later this year.

Ario Speedwagon, also known as Rio Speedwagon, Keep On Loving You, part of our amazing 80s this Monday afternoon. 40 million records, and I think the 13 top 40 hits across the US, and that was just one of the number ones, Keep On Loving You, which is tremendous, from 1981, named after a 1930s truck, better known as a Jeep probably nowadays. But yeah, that's where they took the name from, and they started out 1967-68 and did their sort of their homework and their prep through the 70s and went on to monster success in the early 80s. Ah, you can't beat a bit of amazing 80s.

0: Bronski Beat with James William Somerville up front, or Jimmy as we more commonly knew him, and one of their hits from the 80s, 84. That was their second biggest hit, Tell Me Why. And a year later he left the band split up, and he set up a band called The Combinarts with the Reverend Richard Coles. Well, he wasn't a reverend then, but he became one shortly after the band split up. The Communards, that is. And Jimmy Somerville went solo and still releasing music and still enjoying life, which is a good thing. That concludes our amazing 80s at midday, which Trina does most days, well, every day, Monday to Friday at midday. Now, we have our tickets to give away. We're going to give them away shortly. We'll play a few more calls, I think, about people's holidays and how they get on and where they went and all that sort of stuff. Let's hear from Johnny.
1: Gary Aiden, John here. Last holiday, myself and my wife were over in Lanzarote for Cheltenham week. Absolutely brilliant week. We'd love to go to the Shania Twain gig. It's our wedding anniversary that day, myself and my wife, Ursula. So, yeah, be great to go to that. Thanks, Aiden.
0: You're very welcome, and you're in the draw, so well done. Irmako had this to say.
2: Hi, good morning. My last holiday was exactly a year ago, back at home with my babies. And I'd love to win those tickets. My partner's birthday is in three weeks. And he would love to see the Shania Twins. That'll be a great surprise. Put me in the draw, Aiden. Have a good day. Bye.
0: That's it. You're in the draw. Well done. And Berlin was my last holiday, says Deirdre O'Sullivan, also in Cork. Lanzarote was my last holiday last year, Robert Maxwell. Amazed at the sheer number of people who love going to Lanzarote. I was there. We haven't been there in the Canaries in about 20 years, but we got there last year or this year. And it was just fabulous. So nice. We're definitely going back. Here's another message. This is from Sabrina. Or is it? Are you there? No, she's gone very shy. No.
3: From Limerick.
0: Ah, gotcha.
3: I've never really gone on holiday. Only in the last 3 years I start to go foreign. My husband has never been foreign at all, and I finally convinced him to go foreign this year. So we are off to Bulgaria next week for his first foreign holiday, and he is a bag of nerves.
0: The poor man. He'll love it. Bulgaria's a great place. We're talking to somebody who was in Bulgaria earlier this year as well. They were in Sunny Beach, and they thought it was absolutely brilliant.
4: Harris. Last holiday was the Holyhead. I'd love to win them tickets to send my girl and her daughter to see Shania. Sorry, I forgot to give me a name. It's John McCann from Crumlin.
0: All right, John, you're in the draw. Well done to you. Hi, guys. Last holiday was years and years ago. Life just gets in the way, and if it's easier to keep putting it off, we do. But hell, I would love tickets for Shania Twain. Please, please, please. It's Geraldine Egan in Hetford in Galway. Ah, Geraldine. Life, don't let life get in the way of doing good things and travelling and stuff like that, if you can help it. Would absolutely love tickets to Shania Twain. My 40th is that weekend, so a night out at a concert in Thomond Park would be an unreal way to kick off the celebrations, says Aoife in Limerick, listening with her six-month-old. Ah, that lovely. Nice one. Okay, that's it. We will pick our winner and we'll give you the details shortly. On the way, though, Dido the Cranberries and Adele here on Ireland's Classic Hits Radio, home of the 80s and 90s.
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2: 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That'd be my favourite, to be Damien. 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

0: Ireland's Classic Hits Radio, home of the 80s and 90s. Dido in there as well, and thank you. Indeed, thank you to everyone who entered our bit of fun this morning for tickets to see Shania Twain on the 7th of July in Thomond Park. And Sophie Ellis-Bextor is the guest on the night. So you're going to get really two great concerts in one. I think it'll be a wonderful evening. And Cara from Cork is come out of the draw. Here was your story.
1: The last holiday I had was the day before the lockdown started. So yeah, we were in Amsterdam and we were running through the airport. I lost a shoe. We were dead late. And as we were passing all the other flights, they were all coming up like cancelled, delayed. But yeah, we made it within a minute. Well, actually, we held up the whole plane. But yeah, that was the last holiday.
0: Oh, goodness, that's a while back now, Cara, isn't it? I suppose new baby involved and everything else since. Well done, congratulations. We shall be in touch, as they say. And if you didn't win, don't despair. We'll give you another chance tomorrow morning, around about the same time. We'll be here again for Trina. Trina's on a couple of days off. She'll be back on Friday. So don't worry and don't despair. She will be back on Ireland's Classic Hits Radio, home of the 80s and 90s, with Adele.

0: Fidel, hello on Ireland's Classic Hits Radio, home of the 80s and 90s. Well done to Cara in Cork, our tickets winner, and then Dee came back, always the bridesmaid, never the bride. And she says, okay, I'll settle for Inchidani or the big one, €28,250. I know the feeling. I think if there was 10 tickets in a raffle and I bought 9 of them, I'd still come third, never mind second. But anyway, we'll do it again tomorrow and we'll give you another chance at having a go. So bear with us for that. Roxette, Westlife, and a lovely Fleetwood Mac song still to come here on Ireland's Classic Hits Radio, home of the 80s and 90s.
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0: Oh, definitely one for the desert island. This is Fleetwood Mac, Don't Stop on Ireland's Classic Hits Radio. Home of the 80s and 90s. Westlife in there as well, and Roxette. Now, you know, there is €28,250 now up for grabs. And there are new words in there as well. Well, they're in there a couple of weeks now, but still, some people may or may not have got them. So here, have a listen.
1: How many times you at...
2: The answer is two.
0: All right, we'll give you that one more time.
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2: The answer is two.
0: All right. The answer is two. 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So if you want to do it, now is your official cue to text. 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Wouldn't it be lovely? Here's the deal.
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12: At 1 o'clock, good afternoon. I'm Ruby McManus. Here's your latest headlines. Two Irish people are isolating after they left a cruise ship impacted by an outbreak of hantavirus. The Taoiseach has confirmed the government's plans to incentivise Ukrainian refugees to return home. The Justice Minister has called for a reduction in the higher rates of income tax. The George in Dublin City is turning 40 today, and the director of Princess Diaries 3 says the highly anticipated follow-up is going well. Sport is next.
13: Quite the unconventional grill setup you got there, Barry. Still, those marinated pork chops smell, nice.
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12: Starting at soccer, Tottenham boss Roberto De Zerbi insists they're taking nothing for granted in their battle against Premier League relegation. They're looking to make it a third straight victory when they host Leeds this evening. A win would take De Zerbi's side 4 points clear of the drop zone, and that kicks off at 8pm. Meanwhile, a place in the Championship playoff final is up for grabs tonight as Millwall hosts Hull City in the second leg of their semi-final at the Den. The tie is delicately poised after Friday's goalless first leg, with Millwall extending their unbeaten run to 6 matches, and kick-off in London is also at 8pm. And in Rugby Ireland, coach Scott Pomand is not known to have any fresh injury concerns ahead of Sunday's Women's Six Nations clash with Scotland at the Aviva Stadium. Ireland head into the final round on the back of a convincing 33-12 win over Wales and are chasing their best finish in the competition since 2020.
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12: Gradually turning brighter this afternoon with plenty of sunny spells developing and highest temperatures of 11 to 16 degrees. Now you're up to date on the station, giving you the chance to win €28,250 by answering. What did Lucy Kendi say to Colm Hayes? 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

Ireland's Classics Radio, home of the 80s and 90s with Aslan. And this is... Damien's back, enjoyed a couple of days off, and he's not only come back, he's come back in style because he has a luxurious spa escape to give away with Loch Ray Hotel and Spa in Galway. You could win a relaxing midweek spa reset break for two, including an overnight stay, full Irish breakfast, dinner in Lear Bar and Brasserie, a relaxing spa treatment and access to the thermal suite at Shore Island Spa. He'll give you more details from two this afternoon. Fabulous price, though. Looking like a bit of an L midweek break to take your mind off things and chill out. I like the sound of it. Yes. And you could win it. Time is here for 2 to 6. Ireland's Classic Hits Radio.

0: 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Ireland's Classic Hits Radio with One Republic, Stop and Stare. Madonna and the very melodic Keane, and maybe something from Ed Sheeran on the way here on Ireland's Classic Hits Radio, home of the 80s and 90s.
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2: All right then, €28,250 up for grabs, and we are off to South Dublin. And Susan is there. Hi, Susan.
3: Hi, Susan here.
2: You all right?
3: I'm great. I'm just excited by it to receive the call.
2: A little bit nervous. Don't worry. We'll get you through this, all right. No problem at all. What are you up to today? Are you doing much?
3: I am. I'm going out for the afternoon to a barbecue.
2: Lovely.
3: So I'm really looking forward to it, in the middle of getting dressed up for it.
2: Oh, well done. That's fabulous.
3: Yeah.
2: You'll have a wonderful afternoon because the weather's pretty okay at the moment as well, which is good.
3: It's grand. Oh. Once it's not raining.
2: No, true. Let's see then if we can give you €28,250. What do you think the answer is?
3: How many times do you play bingo at home?
2: Is that worth €28,250 for Susan?
3: Please, God.
2: Sorry, Susan.
3: No worries, I'll try again.
2: You're very
3: welcome.
2: Thanks indeed.
3: Have a lovely day.
2: And you, enjoy the barbecue.
3: Bye.
2: And next to play, what did Lucy Kennedy say to Colm Hayes? Is Mary Bourne from Thomastown in County Kilkenny. I love Thomastown. It's a young fellow with the Scouts. We used to go camping there every year. It was wonderful.
4: Yeah, it's a lovely spot.
2: Absolutely gorgeous. And is the weather nice there today?
4: A bit overcast.
2: All right, but still, you'll take that. Better than rain.
4: We'll take that once it's not raining.
2: Absolutely. All right, let's see if we can give you €28,250. What did Lucy Kennedy say to Colm Hayes?
4: Okay. How many times have you been at communion?
2: How many times have you been at communion? Is that worth €28,250 for Mary Bourne in Thomastown, County Kilkenny? Sorry, Mary.
4: No problem.
2: You're welcome to try again, though. Thank you so much.
4: Thank you so much. Okay, bye-bye.
2: All right, and Damien will give you more chances to win it across the afternoon here on Ireland's Classic Hits Radio, home of the 80s and 90s.

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1: Photograph from Ed Sheeran, Ireland Classic is radio home of the 80s and 90s. I have a pal now. He's a bit like Trigger in Fools and Horses. And he was telling us he was watching MasterChef last week and he couldn't get over the language. We were like, what are you on about? That MasterChef doesn't have any bad language. And he was talking about the mushrooms. And he misunderstood shiitake mushrooms. He thought they were called tacky mushrooms and they were to be described in a not too nice way. Anyway, I just thought I would share that for George. Ireland's Classic Hits Radio, home of the 80s and 90s. Meatloaf, Travelling Wilburys on the way.
2: 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All week on Colin and Lucy in the Morning, we've teamed up with the Inchidonny Island Lodge and Spa and want to send you and a guest away for a luxurious two-night break. 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And we'll even throw in a seawater treatment in the Island Spa with access to the heated seawater therapy pool. 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

0: Eternal Flame finishing us up for Monday afternoon. Aidan Cooney in for Trina today. I'm back in again tomorrow at 10. Damien's on the way and he's got that fabulous prize and a chance for you to win €28,250. And what did Lucy say to Colm?
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13: 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Ahabhíl sa trí, four months on Tús album on Fallout Boy, Take This to Your Grave. This is side one, flip me over. Mí Baltana, Míle Nígid Seasca Seacht, formáid an chéad album o Jimi Hendrix, Are You Experienced? 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
19: At 2 o'clock, good afternoon. I'm Ruby McManus. EMTs, paramedics and advanced paramedics are engaging in a work to rule today before they'll strike tomorrow. It's in relation to pay scales, as workers say their roles in the National Ambulance Service have changed in the last 15 years. The HSE has a contingency plan in place ahead of ambulance service disruption to the public tomorrow. Owen Drummy, regional officer in Waterford with the Unite Union, says people should blame the government for the disruption.
20: Well, the reduction in service, we've engaged extensively throughout the course of last week on what's going to be in place. But numbers-wise, nationally, look, as I said, there is going to be an impact. There's nobody denying that. But equally, I'll double down and say what I've already reiterated. The silence from the government, the minister and the HSE combined.
19: A former professional footballer charged with the theft of over €23,000 will be sentenced next month. 46-year-old George O'Callaghan, with an address at Lisduff, Whitechurch, County Cork, previously pleaded guilty to the single charge. Jamie O'Hara reports.
3: The charge alleges George O'Callaghan stole €23,645 from Anytime Fitness Eastgate Ballincollig in Cork on dates between the 1st of August 2020 and 23rd of December 2021. Judge Helen Boyle directed compensation brought to court today be handed over, ordered an up-to-date probation report and adjourned the case until June 24th for sentence. The court previously heard Mr. O'Callaghan had addiction issues at the time of the offending. George O'Callaghan played for Cork City FC for 5 years and made 11 appearances for Ipswich Town between 2007 and 2008.
19: The Justice Minister wants to see income tax cuts for high earners. Jim O'Callaghan believes it's demoralising that workers are paying 52% tax on earnings above €44,000. Minister O'Callaghan addressed supporters at a Fianna Fáil event yesterday to mark 55 years since the death of the former Taoiseach Sean Lamass. Assistant Professor in Economics at Trinity College Dublin, Barry Rowntree, doesn't think the government can afford to reduce the marginal tax rate.
5: I don't see them suggesting that they'll cut their budget by £1.5 billion. So once again, it comes down to, is this really going to be something that we can afford to do? And is this really the group to prioritise at this time? Because again, you only pay this if you're above 44,000, as you said. So what you were talking about is a cut in income tax for very high earners and not for anyone below average earner.
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19: And Adolescence was the big winner of the BAFTA TV Awards, claiming 4 awards. It was a huge night for the Netflix series, with Owen Cooper and Kristen DeMarco winning in Best Supporting Actor and Best Supporting Actress. The show also won the award for Limited Drama, while Stephen Graham won his first ever BAFTA when he picked up the prize for Best Leading Actor. He shared his joy at finally winning after many nominations.
6: It might take me time. I've been nominated 8 times, and this is the first time I've won, so... And Uncle Lenny just said, well done, son. So that's it for me.
19: Sport is next.
21: Bin na madri in ar nain id an ain tachtar inishe le stig de chupla nomad. Ray, maha buch, feige. 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
22: Chéir is teach sa gearda siachana inniu, is féidir iartas a dhéanú ar a nis ar publicjobs.ie.
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19: Starting with rugby, Ireland captain Aaron King says next Sunday's Six Nations clash with Scotland has been years in the making. Scott Bamand has no fresh injury concerns after Saturday's 33-12 win over Wales in Belfast. More than 27,000 tickets have already been sold for the game in Dublin, and King is thankful for the huge support already shown.
23: It's our first standalone game in the Aviva Stadium, which is really exciting. We've seen the lads play there for years, and finally it's our turn to play there. So yeah, we sold like 27,000 tickets as well, which is record breaking for us, you know, the biggest crowd that we've ever gotten in Ireland. It's great to see and feel that support. We've come a long way from, you know, even just 5 years ago.
19: And in soccer, Leeds United are safe from relegation and 43 points ahead of tonight's Premier League game at Tottenham that kicks off at 8 o'clock. Meanwhile, a place in the Championship playoff final is also for grabs tonight as Millwall host Hull City in the second leg of their semi-final at the Den, and that also kicks off at 8 o'clock.
15: Ireland's weather.
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19: Gradually turning brighter this afternoon with plenty of sunny spells developing and highest temperatures of 11 to 16 degrees. 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

Ireland's Classic Hits Radio, home of the 80s and 90s, with Damien Rice, of course, and Bob Marley, as we continue now into Monday afternoon. Great to be back and well rested. Good to go with two more chances for you to win a huge amount of cash and a relaxing breakaway to Galway. I'll tell you more about that in about 10 minutes' time here on the home of the 80s and 90s. Good afternoon. Ireland's Classic Hits Radio.

0: Home of the 80s and 90s, this is Ireland's Classic Hits Radio with Maroon 5 there, of course, and She Will Be Loved. Now, all this week on the show, I've got a luxurious spa escape to give you with the Loughrea Hotel and Spa in Galway. What a beautiful place I'm going to send you to now. You could win this relaxing. It's a midweek spa reset break for two. And that's what I was doing last week. I was resetting. So you have to do it from time to time, don't you? So it's for two of you. It includes an overnight stay, full Irish breakfast. 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So because it's a fabulous four star, I'm going to play you clips of four stars across the week. So one today, so then on Friday I'll ask you to name them all back to me, all four stars, and if you can do that, I could be calling you to tell you that you've won the prize. So we'll keep an, let there be no panic, we'll take our time. Here's today's star anyway, take note of this.
1: To be quite honest with you, I'm getting a little bit bored of the pop star stroke rock star thing. I've been very, very lucky. 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
0: He's loving angels instead. 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You don't need to WhatsApp in right now. 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Katy Perry on the way, and a cracker of an 80s and 90s double play too.
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11: At 3 o'clock, good afternoon. I'm Ruby McManus. Dublin Gardaí investigating the murder of Liam Murray in 2009 are searching a plot of land in Rathfarnham. Mr. Murray was found dead in his home on March 20th of that year. He was last seen 3 days earlier. Tom Douglas reports.
12: Liam Murray spent a good part of St. Patrick's Day in 2009 in the Headline Bar on Clanbrassil Street in the Liberties. He left for home at Edmundstown at about 6:20pm. Liam was driving a black Mitsubishi Pajero Jeep on that day. He was last seen on the evening of the 17th. Gardaí say the main focus of the investigation is Liam and his family. Officers are keen to gather all available evidence and information to bring this situation to a positive conclusion. It's not clear what Gardaí are searching for at this plot of land in Rathfarnham. However, officers at Terenure Station are appealing to anyone who may have any information, despite the passage of time, to come forward by making contact there or on the Garda confidential line.
11: More than 2,000 people have applied to the government's fuel support scheme after it opened for applications last week. Announced after the nationwide fuel protests, the supports are designed to reduce green diesel bills. Agriculture Minister Martin Hayden says payments will be made by the end of June.
13: As of this morning, we're up to 2,100 applications from farmers and farm contractors. That's really significant because normally our schemes get a big flood of applications at the end of the process in 3 weeks' time, not necessarily at the start. But that interest is there.
11: An exhibit highlighting the Irish anti-apartheid movement is coming to the Little Museum of Dublin. The exhibition covers some of the biggest moments in this movement's history, including the Dunstores worker strikes and Nelson Mandela's acceptance of the Freedom of the City of Dublin Award. Together, a part opens to the public on Thursday and will run until October before travelling to Johannesburg in South Africa. Dr. Daryl Henley Rooney, the curator of the Little Museum, shares what people can expect.
14: The one interesting thing about the exhibition is that it's the very people who marched, who campaigned and advocated, have given us the objects that are on display. So they range from Mary Manning's Sun City album, on which the Dunstores strikers were actually backup singers on that record, but also the rugby ball that was actually used during the infamous 1981 tour, the Irish rugby tour of South Africa.
11: The Higher Education Minister is suggesting students should be able to study a broader range of subjects in college rather than specialising early. He's accused universities of gaming the system by creating niche courses and therefore increasing CAO points. He's invited the sector to discuss possible changes with him. Minister James Lawless wants to avoid random selection happening.
15: It would reduce pressure on points, making it easier for students to access the different courses. But more importantly, I think in an age of AI, in an age of digitalisation, in an age of rapid transformative change, it will give the students the transversal skills that employers and others have told me are needed. So a student being able to be a very deep specialist in a particular area is less used nowadays when that particular area and sector changes maybe every decade or even every year.
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1: Live.
11: And Van Morrison will play the first residency at a new venue in London this September. The Northern Irish musician will perform a string of five shows at Olympia in Kensington, which opens in June. The Live Music and Event Centre is part of a £1.3 billion redevelopment project for the area. Sport is next.
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11: Starting with rugby, Tommy O'Brien and Jordan Armour are fit for Leinster's final game in the regular season of the URC. Ty Furlong and James Lowe have returned to training with the decision to be made later this week. While Brian Deeney, Joshua Kenny, Jack Conan, Paddy McCarthy and Alex Eusenov are also due to be further assessed, while Will Connor's season has come to an end after he picked up an injury against the Lions on Saturday. And in soccer, Tottenham can all but confirm their safety from the Premier League this evening. The 17th place can stretch their cushion above the relegation zone to 4 points with a win over Leeds this evening. Danny Farke's side have already confirmed their place in the top flight next season, and that kicks off at 8 p.m. In the Championship then, Hull City and Millwall will look to secure their place in this year's playoff finals. Their opening leg finished scoreless, with a reverse tie heading to the Den this evening, and kick-off in London is at 8 p.m.
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11: Gradually turning brighter this afternoon with plenty of sunny spells developing and highest temperatures of 11 to 16 degrees. Now you're up to date on the station, giving you the chance to win €28,250 by answering. What did Lucy Kennedy say to Colm Hayes? 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

0: with or without you from the home of the 80s and 90s. Ireland's classic hit radio. And if you like your 80s, boy, do we here at the station. We're going to play an hour of 80s bangers with Kim Wilde and the 80s show tonight again from 6. She's going to be playing this one, a great memory to you from Billy Idol.
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0: Ireland's Classic Hits Radio, home of the 80s and 90s. Monday afternoon, traffic and travel just coming into us here. The latest we have in Galway, there's a queue on the Tuam Road northbound from Murphew Business Park to the Borna Draff as we speak there, so heads up on that. In Limerick, at Lunker Street outbound, busy between Matthew Bridge and the Island Road junction there. In Cork, Kinsale Road northbound, pretty backed up just approaching the Grange Road junction, and a delay on Wilton Road northbound just after the roundabout this afternoon as well. Be careful now in Kildare, a crash on the M4 eastbound on slip. That's at junction 5 leak slip. And a couple of things in Dublin there. Long Mile Road outbound is busy from the Walkinstown Road junction. Merrion Road southbound congested from the gates there. The Merrion gates and a queue on Drumcondra Road over that side of town, and Swords Road northbound from St. Pat's up to Collins Avenue. I believe traffic is very light in County Roscommon today because nobody went to work at all. We'll keep you posted and updated on traffic and travel this afternoon for sure, with Shakira at another 80s and 90s double play coming up too.
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Ireland's Classic Hits Radio is the home of the 80s and 90s. 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
2: Okay, so let's hope we find out today. Let's hit the phones. Linda Hickey is in Kilcullen in County Kildare. How would you spend all that money now?
3: Oh my God, there's so much. I think I'd get new doors and windows and go on holidays. And
2: fabulous. Yeah.
3: Do a bit in the house.
2: Do a bit, go away and enjoy a lovely holiday and stick a few quid, I don't know, with the credit union or someplace.
3: Exactly.
2: Lovely, a bit of comfort and sort out a few bills. Okay, we're going to wish you well. Linda, here is the clip here now.
4: How many times you at...
1: The answer is two.
2: Now, what do you think Lucy said to Colm?
3: I think I listened to a conversation a long time ago with him about him going to college.
2: Right.
3: And how many lectures that he went to on a weekend.
2: Okay. So what's your guess now?
3: My guess is how many lectures did you attend?
2: How many lectures?
3: Yeah.
2: No, Linda, no.
3: No, no, okay. It was worth a shot.
2: Of course it was. Thanks a million. That's Linda Hickey there in Kilcullen. In County Kildare, but not right, I'm afraid. Let's go to Middleton now in County Cork. Paul Naughton should be on line. We're going line two, are we? How are you doing, Paul? How are you?
5: I'm all right, Damien. How are you?
2: Oh, sure, not so bad at all. Not so bad, Paul. We've an awful lot of money and we're going to play our game. Are you ready to give it a lash?
5: Why not?
4: How many times you at...
1: The answer is two.
2: I'm telling you, it's worth a go. Over 28 grand now, Paul. Best of luck. What do you think?
5: How many times have you slept at work?
2: Paul, no.
5: No.
2: No.
5: Lovely, David. Thanks a million.
2: Not at all. Mind yourself, Paul.
5: Thanks a lot.
2: Good luck. Good luck. All the best. That's Paul Naughton there in Middleton in County Cork. But not right. Another chance to play the game now. In the morning, just after 6 a.m. with Colm and Lucy themselves. Here on Ireland's Classic Hits Radio.
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7: 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And the added bonus is Sophie Ellis-Bextor is also on the bill. 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I'll be minding the store for Trina Mara every morning from 10, right after Colm and Lucy in the morning.
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0: Ah, it's great stuff. What a memory that from Take That and Back for Good here at the home of the 80s and 90s. Ireland's Classic Hits Radio. And after news, sport and traffic at 5 o'clock, I have got that luxurious spa escape to give away with Loughrea Hotel and Spa in Galway. 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
6: 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By Shachtin the Rahir Ashul on Liu Gdin Shachtulodeg Beltane. 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
15: At 5 o'clock, good evening. I'm Ruby McManus. The Taoiseach is appealing for ambulance services to pull back on planned industrial action. Some EMTs, paramedics and advanced paramedics are engaging in a work to rule today and will strike for 24 hours from 8 o'clock tomorrow morning. It's over a pay dispute, with union members saying government commitments haven't been followed through. However, Micheál Martin says it shouldn't go ahead.
16: My appeal would be to pull back from the industrial action and to move to dialogue and enter into the tried and trusted mechanisms that are there.
15: The Agriculture Minister says there is keen interest in a fuel support scheme which opened for applications last week. More than 2,000 people have applied to benefit from the scheme. It's designed to reduce the impact of green diesel bills. And Minister Martin Hayden says it's a straightforward process for farmers and contractors.
17: Historically, you know, when we open schemes, the big rush tends to be at the end. People leave things to the last minute. So there is a really keen interest here. What I've designed with working with my officials is a system and a scheme that's really simple to apply for, very straightforward for farmers through the ag food system or for contractors, with a one point of contact, one application and one payment at the end, which I hope they will issue by the end of June.
15: It's still not known what caused a fire at a business centre in Waterford City, which has left up to 40 businesses damaged. Fire services from Waterford and Kilkenny tackled the blaze at the former Jute factory on Saturday evening. Asbestos-containing materials have been detected at the site of the Tycor business centre. CEO of Waterford City and County Council Sean McKeown says they are monitoring the situation as well as air quality in the area.
7: It'll take several days, into the coming weeks in fact, before the area can be completely cleaned up, but we have air monitoring on site as we carry out that cleanup, and we're taking constant readings on that, and we're constantly updating the local community here and the general public.
15: A Cork councillor says increasing the fines for littering will have very little impact on the actual problem. The government may raise the penalty to €250 in order to reduce the amount of rubbish on the roads. The Irish Business Against Litter Group says the focus should be on enforcement rather than bigger punishments. Fine Gael councillor for Charleville, Aileen Brown, agrees and says many people will continue to take the chance.
18: It isn't just somebody dropping a street wrapper as they're walking down the street. I mean, I suppose in what we've seen as well is you know, the fly tipping. Somebody driving along in their car and emptying the black rubbish bag out the window of the car. So it isn't just because there wasn't a litter bin there that they're doing it. It's because, you know, they just think, well, I'm not paying to get my waste disposed of. I just dump it.
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15: 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Solo artists and ensembles can apply now by submitting your details and a short audio or video clip before the 5th of June for the chance to play at Ireland's biggest music festival. Curated performances will take place across the festival weekend with a fully equipped PA setup supporting vocals and live instruments. Outside scheduled sets, the piano stays open from sunrise to sunset, encouraging spontaneous musical moments among festival goers all weekend long. Sport is next.
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15: Starting with rugby, Tommy O'Brien and Jordan Larmour are fit for Leinster's final game in the regular season of the URC. Tadhg Furlong and James Lowe have returned to training with a decision to be made later this week. Brian Deeney, Joshua Kenny, Jack Conan, Paddy McCarthy and Alex Eusenov are also due to be further assessed. While Will Connor's season has come to an end after he picked up an injury against the Lions on Saturday, senior coach Jack Nienenberg says they're in good shape otherwise following on from that game.
20: I thought it was a nice physical game, so there's still players that's being assessed, so hopefully everybody will come through. I don't think there's any big ones, but still waiting for some medical results to come back.
15: And in soccer, Tottenham are hoping to make it 3 wins in a row tonight as they continue their fight for Premier League survival. Victory over Leeds would open up a 4-point cushion between them and West Ham, with both sides looking to avoid the drop, and that kicks off at 8 p.m.
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15: In Dublin, the M50 northbound is congested from junction 11 Tala to a crash at junction 9 Redcow. In Kildare, reports of a crash remain in the M4 westbound off Slim at junction 6 Selbridge. In Cork then, there's heavy eastbound traffic on the North Ring Road from Ballyhooly Road Junction to Tinker's Cross. In Limerick, Dock Road northbound has a queue in Courtbrack Avenue Junction and Shannonbridge roundabout. And finally, in Galway, Old Dublin Road outbound is slow from Rosehill School to Skerrit roundabout.
1: Ireland's weather.
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15: Gradually turning brighter this afternoon with plenty of sunny spells developing and highest temperatures of 11 to 16 degrees. Now you're up to date on the station, giving you the chance to win €28,250 by answering, what did Lucy Kennedy say to Colm Hayes? 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

0: Waves have pushed the button from the home of the 80s and 90s. Ireland's classic hits radio. And I hope you had a good day today. Nice and bright around the country once again. Happy days. And all this week in the show, I've got that luxurious spa escape to give away. It's a lovely prize with the Loughrea Hotel and Spa in Galway. You could win this now. It's a relaxing midweek spa reset break for two. Reset. And you're probably exhausted going home from work now this evening wondering what's in the fridge for the dinner. And I should have done the shopping yesterday. You know the way we just say, no, I'll do it tomorrow. And then tomorrow comes and you're going, oh my God. And a half a tomato and a litre of milk in the fridge. I know all about it, but this includes an overnight stay. 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So we're going to have a bit of fun with this. Every day I'm going to play you, because it's a four-star hotel, the Loughrea Hotel and Spa, I'm going to play four stars for you. One a day, then Friday, you tell me who they all were. Are you with me? So here's, I'm going to let him entertain you now.
1: To be quite honest with you, I'm getting a little bit bored of the pop star stroke rock star thing. I've been very, very lucky. I've had an amazing career, but I want to do something different.
0: Okay, so there's star one of four. Don't have to WhatsApp it into me today or this evening. So maybe take note of it in your phone if you can do that. Old-fashioned way, pen and paper. Write it down. Or maybe stick it into the notes in your phone or whatever. So that's star number one. Tomorrow there'll be a new one. And as I say, on Friday, pop all four into me. And I could be calling you to tell you that you won that fantastic prize. And the best of luck. Ireland's Classic Hits Radio. If this

0: 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First though, it's rather busy on the roads now, as you can imagine, this time on a Monday evening. We'll fill you in with that news and sport in just a moment now.
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0: 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Ireland's Classic Hits Radio. 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
13: Good evening, Damien. A man who sexually abused his two cousins while babysitting them on various dates over a seven-year period in the late 1980s and early 1990s has been jailed for 9 years. Meanwhile, a man who played professional football for Cork City FC and Ipswich Town is set to be sentenced next month for the theft of over €23,000 from a gym, and Wordle is being made into a TV show. In sport, in the Championship, Hull City and Millwall will look to secure their place in this year's playoff finals. Their opening leg finished scoreless, with the reverse tie heading to the Den this evening, and that kicks off in London at 8 p.m. And your weather: dry this evening with sunny spells and lowest temperatures of 4 to 9 degrees tonight.
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13: Starting with Galway, Headford Road northbound is busy from Ballandooley Castle to Ballandooley Cross. In Limerick then, St. Nessens Road southbound is busy between Ballykeith Roundabout and Avonmore Road Junction. In Cork, there's heavy eastbound traffic on the North Ring Road from Ballyhooly Road Junction to Tingers Cross. And in Dublin, the M50 northbound is congested from Junction 11 Tala to Junction 9 Redcow, where reports of a crash remain. And now you're up to date on Ireland's Classic Hits Radio.
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0: Super, that's Pink, and that Ruth from Fun, you might remember. That's Just Give Me a Reason from Ireland's Classic Hits Radio. If you love your 80s, an hour of 80s bangers with our Kim Wilde in about 20 minutes' time, and this one on the list tonight now.
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2: 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And we'll even throw in a seawater treatment in the Island Spa with access to the heated seawater therapy pool. Spend time with family, friends and loved ones this summer at Inchy Donny Island Lodge and Spa for people who value time together. 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

0: Yeah, there's Mojo Lady Hear Me Tonight from Ireland's Classic Hits Radio as we make way now for the Kim Wilde 80s show after 6. A very happy Roscommon woman is on from 7 with the best of the 80s and 90s our roots got. And it's Niall Boylan tonight from 9. Thank you so much for listening. Enjoy that beautiful evening out and about, and I'll chat to you all going well. Back here tomorrow at 2.
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8: At 6 o'clock, good evening. I'm Ruby McManus. A man who played professional football for Cork City, SUI and Ipswich Town is set to be sentenced next month for the theft of over €23,000 from a gym. 46-year-old George O'Callaghan from Listuff, Whitechurch, County Cork, previously entered a guilty plea to the charge. Jamie O'Hara has more.
9: George O'Callaghan previously entered a guilty plea to the single charge of stealing €23,645 from Anytime Fitness Eastgate Ballincollig in Cork on dates between the 1st of August 2020 and 23rd of December 2021. Today at Cork Circuit Criminal Court, Judge Helen Boyle heard compensation had been raised and ordered an up-to-date probation report. Sentencing was adjourned to the 24th of June, when it's expected the details of the case will be given. It was previously outlined Mr. O'Callaghan had addiction issues at the time of the offending.
8: Applications to become a Garda have opened and will close on June 3rd. The organisation is calling on people from diverse backgrounds to join. It's also keen to have new musicians to become officers and join the Garda band. Garda Alan Cummins is from the dog unit and says there are many different roles across the organisation.
10: For me it was the dog unit, but for someone else it could be special detective unit, it could be drugs and organised crime, it could be district, it could be traffic, it could be anything, you know, whatever. There's such a broad job and diverse job, there is a role there for everyone. And you know, if you get out of bed every morning, you're going to work for a job that you enjoy, you know, it makes the world a difference.
8: It's still not known what caused a fire at a business centre in Waterford City, which has left up to 40 businesses damaged. Fire services from Waterford and Kilkenny tackled the blaze at the former jute factory on Saturday evening. Asbestos-containing materials have been detected at the site of the Tycor business centre. CEO of Waterford City and County Council Sean McKeown says they are monitoring the situation as well as air quality in the area.
11: It'll take several days, into the coming weeks in fact, before the area can be completely cleaned up, but we have air monitoring on site as we carry out that clean-up, and we're taking constant readings on that, and we're constantly updating the local community here and the general public.
8: The country's best-known gay club is turning 40 today. The George in Dublin City has expanded a number of times since it was first officially opened in 1986. Since then, the club has continued to trade on South Great George's Street despite bomb scares in 2008 during Pride. General manager at the George, Dara Flynn, shares how it all started.
12: A gent called Cyril O'Brien set it up in the 80s. He was a regular in the bar that was there at the time that was called the George, and he was given out to the owner about the decor, and the owner turned around and says, why don't you do it yourself? So he bought it and he did. So he set it up then in the mid-80s, and it was started off upstairs just in a small bar.
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8: And Wordle is being made into a TV show. The online game involves players trying to guess a particular word within five attempts. NBC presenter Savannah Guthrie will host the programme, while Jimmy Fallon, best known for his US chat show, is an executive producer. Sport is next.
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8: Starting with rugby, Tommy O'Brien and Jordan Larmour are fit for Leinster's final game in the regular season of the URC. Tadhg Furlong, James Lowe have returned to training, with the decision to be made later this week. Brian Deeney, Joshua Kenny, Jack Conan, Paddy McCarthy and Alex Eisenhow are also due to be further assessed, while Will Connor's season has come to an end after he picked up an injury against the Lions on Saturday. In soccer, Tottenham are hoping to make it 3 wins in a row tonight as they continue their fight for Premier League survival. Victory over Leeds had opened up a 4-point cushion between them and West Ham, with both sides looking to avoid the drop, and that kicks off at 8pm. And in darts, Mickey Mansell and Willie O'Connor will represent Ireland at this year's World Cup of Darts. Mansell had previously represented Northern Ireland but switched his allegiance earlier this year. Josh Rock and Darrell Gurney will once again join forces as they look to defend their title.
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8: In Dublin, Pier Street is closed in both directions between Sandwood Street and Erne Street while emergency services respond to an incident. In Cork, traffic on the North Ring Road eastbound is improving, but there's still a delay between Ballandery Park and Tinker's Cross. In Limerick, there's a delay in Ennis Road outbound from Gaelic Ground to Carrie Davencross. And in Galway, the Old Dublin Road outbound is slow from Joyce Roundabout to Scariff Roundabout.
13: Ireland's weather.
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8: Mainly dry this evening with sunny spells and light variable easterly winds, with lowest temperatures of 4 to 9 degrees tonight. 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
20: 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We've another programme packed full of the biggest 80s hits, and none are bigger than our first one. 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

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And that's, of course, the very beautiful Diana Ross. Love, love her. This next guy, Peter Garrett, is anything but beautiful, but he's got a great voice, though. It's Midnight Oil on the Kim Wilde 80s Show.

it's Kim Wilde here on Ireland's Classic Hits Radio. I promised last week that I'd find a great Kajagoogoo record for you, and I have. And it still sounds great, doesn't it? Right, here is one of my very favourite songs from Foreigner, featuring Lou Gramm on vocals.

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11: At 6:30, here's your latest headlines. Ambulance workers are set to strike for 24 hours tomorrow over a pay dispute. Meanwhile, a man who pleaded guilty to criminal damage after breaking 39 screens at two bookies in Cork City will be sentenced next month. And the George in Dublin City is celebrating its 40th birthday. In sport, Tottenham are hoping to make it 3 wins in a row tonight as they continue their fight for Premier League survival. Victory over Leeds would open them up a 4-point cushion between them and West Ham, with both sides looking to avoid the drop, and that kicks off at 8 p.m. And your weather, dry with a mix of cloud and clear spells for most tonight, with the lowest temperatures of 4 to 9 degrees.
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11: In Dublin, Pier Street is reportedly still closed between Sandwich Street and Erne Street while emergency services respond to an incident. The M50 onto the M11 southbound is busy from Junction 6 in Cherrywood to a breakdown that's in the right lane at Junction 5 Bay North. In Galway then, there's a vehicle on fire on the M6 westbound just before Junction 15 Ballinasloe West. And in Cork, the N25 eastbound is congested from Junction 5 Middleton to Lakeview Roundabout. And lastly, in Limerick, there's a delay on Ennis Road outbound from the Gaelic Grounds to Carradavon Cross. And now you're up to date on Ireland's Classic Hits Radio.
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Kim Wilde, just reminding you to tune into the Coleman Lucy Breakfast Show from 6 a.m. tomorrow. 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

listening to the Kim Wilde Hour on Ireland's Classic Hits Radio. And that was Roxy Music. And I was just looking at the Phil Collins website, and there's great news for Phil Collins' fans. A limited edition colour vinyl of his singles collection. Really cool. And here he is now.

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3: 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I'll be minding the store for Trina Mara every morning from 10, right after Colm and Lucy in the morning.
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World on Ireland's Classic Hits Radio. I was always such a huge ABBA fan when I was a little girl. I remember them on the Eurovision Song Contest singing Waterloo, but there they are singing such a beautiful song. The winner takes it all. One of my favourites. Prince is another one of my favourites too.

0: 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I'll be loving to pal. In Excess. I need you tonight. And the Pretenders. 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
8: At 7 o'clock, good evening. I'm Ruby McManus. Ambulance workers are set to strike for 24 hours tomorrow over a pay dispute. EMTs, paramedics and advanced paramedics are engaging in the work to rule today, before a strike begins at 8 o'clock in the morning. The HSE says it has a contingency plan in place ahead of service disruption to the public tomorrow, while the Taoiseach is appealing for the planned industrial action to be pulled. CIP2 Ambulance Sector Organiser John McCamley says further stoppages are scheduled if a resolution isn't found.
9: Well, our members don't want to take industrial action. We've been forced to take industrial action. But obviously, we're conscious of not putting anyone at risk in relation to any strike action. So there will be a provision of emergency cover across the day.
8: Meanwhile, a man who pleaded guilty to criminal damage after breaking 39 screens at two bookies in Cork City will be sentenced next month. 39-year-old Mohammed Hussein of Northgate House, Bachelor's Quay, Cork, is due before Cork Circuit Criminal Court again on the 24th of June. Jamie O'Hara has more.
10: Mahmoud Hussein is charged with damaging 13 flat-screen televisions at Paddy Power on Pembroke Street on the 3rd of July 2025. And with damaging 26 screens at Boyle Sports on Castle Street on the same day. He signed pleas of guilty to the two charges in the District Court, and the case was then sent forward to Cork Circuit Criminal Court for sentence. Judge Helen Boyle was told Mr. Hussein's probation report is very positive when the case was mentioned today.
8: A protest is taking place outside Dublin City Hall as the council debates a motion to reverse recent rent hikes. Increases apply to anyone living in council and approved housing body homes, as well as HAP recipients, with average rents going up by €24 a week. Residents of the Oliver Bond flats are joining the demonstration with further calls for funding for their regeneration. Gail Cullen, chairperson of the Oliver Bond Residents Group, says they feel left behind.
11: When the government is in a crisis, it's always the vulnerable people and the inner city that have to bear the blunt of their crisis. So therefore, let's target them and we'll give them anything and everything just to shut them up, whether they want it or whether they don't want it. They never actually come and sit around the table and see what we want, see what we need.
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8: And Liam Neeson and John Cleese will feature in the upcoming drama comedy The Splendid Thing. It's going to be directed by Matthew Modine, who will also star in the film. The film's about a celebrated novelist who has lost his focus since his wife left him, and it's launching at the Cannes Film Festival, which starts tomorrow. Sport is next.
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8: Starting with rugby, Leinster winger Jimmy O'Brien says they're not looking past this weekend's Ursie tie with the Ospreys. The Blues have a Champions Cup final on the horizon where they'll face off against Bordeaux in Bilbao. But first, they'll look to ensure third place in the Ursie table on Saturday, with several key players facing a late fitness test ahead of that game. O'Brien says they'll use their past losses as motivation when they return to European action next week.
13: I was in those two Lauerschell finals that we lost, and yeah, they're pretty tough, and then I was around Scott for the 2024 as well, and against the Blues. It's just, yeah, it's one that we've kind of been chasing now for years, and hopefully, yeah, hopefully we can get the job done next week. But as I said, kind of first job is this weekend against Hotspurs.
8: And in soccer, Tottenham are hoping to make it three wins in a row tonight as they continue their fight for Premier League survival. Victory over Leeds would open up a 4-point cushion between them and West Ham, with both sides looking to avoid the drop, and that kicks off in an hour's time.
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8: Dry with a mix of cloud and clear spells for most early tonight, but cloud will build with patchy light rain and drizzle developing for a time, with the lowest temperatures of 4 to 9 degrees. Now you're up to date on the station, giving you the chance to win €28,250 by answering. What did Lucy Kennedy say to Colm Hayes on Ireland's Classic Hits Radio?
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Now, if you have an Olivia and or a Liam in your household, then you have the honour of having the two most popular baby names in the United States of America. And also, the question is it definitely Emma Willis, who's going to be one half of the new hosting duo on BBC's Strictly? I'd love to say I have the definitive answer later this hour, but I don't, because it hasn't been confirmed yet. But I got plenty of other great stuff.

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0: Ireland's Classic Hits Radio plays Duran Duran, Ordinary World. Now, can I just say, watch the clip. If you are claustrophobic, then do not watch Euphoria. Well, specifically just the scene where Zendaya was buried up to her neck in dirt. Even though she wasn't actually buried up to her neck in dirt, they showed how they created that scene. And it was still terrifying. And they still had to have people underground with her, with oxygen, just in case the ground collapsed. So like I say, if you're claustrophobic, just give it a miss for now. Right, coming up in a tick though, the artist who has actually been 50 years in football. All will be explained when I play him next tonight on Ireland's Classic Hits Radio.
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Ireland's Classic Hits Radio, your home of the 80s and 90s, plays Africa from Toto. Before that, Elton John, also known as the man who launched the most successful period of Watford Football Club. I know I know nothing about sport, but I was just having a Google about Elton John, and it's marking 50 years since he, well, became the chairman, and then Watford got promoted to third division, second division, first division, etc., etc. I didn't know Elton John was so involved in football. Next thing you'll tell me, Delia Smith used to own a football team. No, I actually knew that. Don't ask me any more hard questions, though. It's Ireland's

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1: We're myself, Ruth Scott. Now, on the way before 9 o'clock tonight, I'm going to give you a little refresher of some of today's wrong answers to help you win €28,250 in our competition, what Lucy Kennedy said to Colm Hayes. But next up, the act, for some reason, I seem to keep forgetting, are playing a massive gig in Croker this year.
2: 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All week in Colm and Lucy in the Morning, we've teamed up with the Inchidonny Island Lodge and Spa and want to send you and a guest away for a luxurious two-night break. Inchidonny Island Lodge and Spa, your West Cork getaway for people who value time together. The beachside break for two in wonderful West Cork includes two nights accommodation in a balcony room, a West Cork breakfast each day, and dinner one evening in the Gulfstream restaurant. And we

0: 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To be in with a chance of winning this amazing break, you must tune in to Colm and Lucy in the Morning all week from 6 to 10 on Ireland's Classic Hits Radio.
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I don't know why it is, because I absolutely love Bon Jovi, but I seem to regularly forget that they're going to be doing a massive gig in Croker this year. In August, in fact, in Croker. Now, there were loads of honourable mentions when it came to style at the TV BAFTAs last night. Laura Whitmore in a lovely white dress, and Vogue Williams in a lovely white dress. And in fairness, Mary Berry, the cake lady, in a lovely, almost kind of a white dress. It was an ethereal evening for the BAFTAs, so it was. You can read loads about it on classichits.ie or in the app. It's Ireland's Classic Hits Radio.

0: Ireland's Classic Hits Radio, your home of the 80s and 90s with myself, Ruth Scott. So on the way in the next hour, I'm going to give you some of today's wrong guesses for what Lisa Kennedy said to Colm Hayes. I'm also going to give you more classic hits than you can shake a stick at, and also I'm going to tell you how to be sound to your brand new rescue dog. All on the way tonight after 8.
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7: Good evening, I'm Aidan Delaney. Ambulance workers are set to strike for 24 hours tomorrow over a pay dispute. EMTs, paramedics and advanced paramedics are engaging in work to rule today before a strike begins at 8am. The HSE says it has a contingency plan in place ahead of the service disruption to the public tomorrow, while the Taoiseach is appealing for the planned industrial action to be pulled altogether. SIP2's ambulance sector organiser, John McCamley, says further stoppages are scheduled if a resolution isn't found.
8: Well, our members don't want to take industrial action. We've been forced to take industrial action. But obviously, we're conscious of not putting anyone at risk in relation to any strike action. So there will be a provision of emergency cover across the day.
7: The Taoiseach says it's hard to measure exactly what impact spending cuts to fund a budget top-up for the Department of Education will have. Micheál Martin's admitted quite significant amount of around €700 million is required. Yesterday, the public expenditure minister said the government must deal with overspending in a collective way. Taoiseach Micheál Martin says all of this will be considered when Budget 2027 is put together.
9: It remains to be seen. People are asked to look for efficiencies and savings, but again, we'll approach all of that in the context of the estimates for 2027, and that's the context, and we'll see where we are at the end of this year. But I can't be any more specific than that right now. It's too early.
7: Two Irish passengers from the Hantavirus cruise ship have spent their first day in quarantine at a HSE-run facility. They arrived home last night after the government jet evacuated them from Tenerife. Aubrey McCarthy is friends with one of the women. He says Anne Lane is doing well in quarantine.
10: Yeah, Anne has written two books before, all about sculptures, all about touring around Ireland. So no doubt she'll keep herself busy, and she will research, she will read. An avid reader, an avid researcher, and a well-rounded person.
7: And RTE will show Father Ted's Eurovision parody instead of the real show this weekend. The broadcaster is one of a number across the continent boycotting the competition over Israel's participation. It won't show either of the semi-finals on Tuesday or Thursday, or the grand final on Saturday night. Instead, the iconic A Song for Europe episode of the Priest comedy has been scheduled for 9 o'clock that night. The episode features Ted and Dougal, who bid to represent the country with their version of My Lovely Horse. And that's your news for now.
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13: Dry with a mix of cloud and clear spells for most early tonight. However, cloud will build from the northwest with patchy light rain and drizzle developing for time, with lowest temperatures of 4 to 9 degrees. 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

Ireland's Classic Hits Radio, your home of the 80s and 90s with myself, Ruth Scott. Monday to Thursday, 7 to 9pm. Tonight's show has more sports in it than I'd say the last 2 years' worth of shows have had in it. But there was two things I wanted to mention. First of all, the home county of Roscommon. What a weekend for them at the Ga. Jeepers. Well done. So much winning. And then I saw that, honestly, I only saw it after the fact, but Roy Keane, two nights headlining the Three Arena. And just for a split second, I just pictured him holding a microphone singing a la, you know, Bryan Adams. No, no. It was a talking headline gig. But nonetheless, Friday and Saturday at the weekend, Roy Keane headlining the Three Arena for two nights in a row. Still would love to see him knock out a few Al Bon Jovi numbers, given the chance. This is Ireland's Classic Hits Radio.

0: Ireland's Classic Hits Radio with myself, Ruth Scott, at night. Adolescence still winning BAFTAs. Although, I had to Google this just to make sure. It was only March last year it was released. Feels like a lot longer than that, but you can read all about it on classichits.ie. A little bit more about the BAFTAs. Because the award-winning moment, this was the reality TV moment, and this was the clip that won Alan Carr and Traitors the award last night for the best reality TV clip.
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0: I didn't even watch the BBC Celebrity Traitors, but I seem to have that clip burned into the back of my brain. And the bit was funny when afterwards he was a bit shocked.
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0: Oh, bless him. 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Oh, it's not a bad thing, is it? Anyway, he went up to win the BAFTA last night. He said, was I really good? Or were the other celebrities just kind of thick? Anyway, next season. It's currently shooting in Scotland right now. But coming up, a classic hit. Well, I'll tell you what, I was in the hairdresser's this morning and my hairdresser was telling me that she's going to see this guy play next weekend in the Three Arena. He's up tonight next on Ireland's Classic Hits Radio.
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And before that, The Verve, Bittersweet Symphony. My hairdresser told me she's going to see Richard Ashcroft in the Three Arena this coming Saturday night. Same night as the Eurovision. Ooh, which will it be? Well, she's going to Richard Ashcroft anyways. Right. €28,250 up for grabs for a competition, what Lisa Kennedy said to Colm Hayes. Here are two wrong answers. And if you have them on your list as possibles to help you win the cash, you may strike them off now. So how many times have you slept at work? And how many times did you win at bingo at home? I know, it's neither of those, okay? Which means we're back to square one tomorrow morning. First of five chances with Colm and Lucy in the morning on Ireland's Classic Hits Radio. Now let's go.

0: This is Ruth Scott at Night on Ireland's Classic Hits Radio. I saw this today, and even though I don't have a rescue dog, or any pets at all, in fact, other than the neighbour's cat that comes to the back door occasionally, I saw this thing on tips for what to do in the first 72 hours of adopting a rescue dog. And I thought these were brilliant ideas. Firstly, move your valuables to higher ground. Dog's not going to know that, you know, that's really valuable to you. And this was one thing it said, don't have too many guests over in the beginning. Bring them home early the day you're bringing them home so that they have the whole day to get used to the place and settle and get comfortable with the smells. I'm not saying you're smelly, but get comfortable with the smell of the place. And this one I thought was really lovely. Give the rescue dog a lot of praise when they're lying down calmly. Isn't that really nice? Oh, so adopt, don't shop. Some tips there if you are, in fact, adopting a rescue dog. And particularly what to do for the first 72 hours. Definitely move those shoes out of the way. They're going to be chewed up like you'd never believe otherwise. Right, on the way in a ticket, classic hit that manages to connect the Barbie soundtrack of 2 years ago.
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It's got a night on Ireland's Classic Hits Radio with some Mark Ronson and Bruno Mars Uptown Funk in there. Mark Ronson, one of the writers of Uptown Funk, he was the big cheese behind the soundtrack to the Greta Gerwig Barbie film 2 years ago. Didn't realise that. Man does nothing but churn out the hits. Classic hits, one might even say. Just as well, because, yeah, we're Ireland's Classic Hits Radio.

0: This is Ruth Scott at Night on Ireland's Classic Hits Radio. All this week, your chance to win Shania Twain tickets on Trina Mara's show from 10 a.m. But that's it for me for now. I will see you back here tomorrow night at 7 p.m. you lovely lot.
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12: Good evening, I'm Aidan Delaney. Ambulance workers are set to strike for 24 hours tomorrow over a pay dispute. EMTs, paramedics and advanced paramedics are engaging in work to rule today before a strike begins at 8 a.m. The HSC says it has a contingency plan in place ahead of the service disruption to the public tomorrow, while the Taoiseach is appealing for the planned industrial action to be pulled altogether. SIP2's ambulance sector organiser, John McCamley, says further stoppages are scheduled if a resolution is found.
13: Well, our members don't want to take industrial action. We've been forced to take industrial action. But obviously, we're conscious of not putting anyone at risk in relation to any strike action. So there will be a provision of emergency cover across the day.
12: The Taoiseach says it's hard to measure exactly what impact spending cuts to fund a budget top-up for the Department of Education will have. Micheál Martin's admitted quite significant amount of around €700 million is required. Yesterday, the public expenditure minister said the government must deal with overspending in a collective way. Taoiseach Micheál Martin says all of this will be considered when Budget 2027 is put together.
14: It remains to be seen. People are asked to look for efficiencies and savings, but again, we'll approach all of that in the context of the estimates for 2027, and that's the context, and we'll see where we are at the end of this year. But I can't be any more specific than that right now. It's too early.
12: Two Irish passengers from the Hantavirus cruise ship have spent their first day in quarantine at a HSC-run facility. They arrived home last night after the government jet evacuated them from Tenerife. Aubrey McCarthy is friends with one of the women. He says Anne Lane is doing well in quarantine.
15: Yeah, Anne has written two books before, all about sculptures, all about touring around Ireland. So no doubt she'll keep herself busy, and she will research, she will read. An avid reader, an avid researcher, and a well-rounded person.
12: And RTE will show Father Ted's Eurovision parody instead of the real show this weekend. The broadcaster is one of a number across the continent boycotting the competition over Israel's participation. It won't show either of the semi-finals on Tuesday or Thursday, or the grand final on Saturday night. Instead, the iconic A Song for Europe episode of the Priest comedy has been scheduled for 9 o'clock that night. The episode features Ted and Dougal, who bid to represent the country with their version of My Lovely Horse. And that's your news for now.
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16: Dry with a mix of cloud and clear spells for most early tonight. However, cloud will build from the northwest with patchy light rain and drizzle developing for time, with lowest temperatures of 4 to 9 degrees. Now you're up to date on the station giving you the chance to win €28,250 by answering. What did Lisa Kennedy say to Colm Hayes? 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
17: Welcome along to the show. Now, a little bit later on, we'll be getting into all the hoo-ha about mixed toilets. Of course, this is the school in Harold's Cross, the Educate Together School, who are now blaming the Department of Education. The Department of Education are blaming them. Nobody seems to be taking responsibility as to why the plans for the toilet changed. Essentially, there was a dividing wall between the two toilets, but that was replaced with a few sinks along the way somewhere. Nobody seems to know who actually changed the plans, according to Gareth McNamee in the Irish Daily Mail. And it's quite an interesting story, because I can see both sides of the story. Some parents are saying, oh, well, hold on for a second. You know, when they grow up in later life, they're going to have to learn to use unisex toilets. It's not such a big deal. But then other people are outraged, say they're pandering towards ideologies. We'll talk to Eric Nelligan from AIM2 a little bit later on, as well as one of the parents from that school, of children that are in that school. So the first thing I want to talk about is last week we talked, or it was the week before actually, we talked about the idea that Minister for Justice Jim O'Callaghan said he was going to be, paring back on the supports for Ukrainian people living in Ireland. The whole idea of, you know, giving them this kind of £400 a month towards their rent probably has to go, that we can't just keep afford to doing that. And at this stage now, you know, they should have settled in, they should have a job. Well, they do have a high unemployment rate, mind you. But they should have a job. It's now 4 years down the road. Well, now the latest coming from the government is that, you know, we'll be encouraging people to go back home again. Because look, let's be clear, the majority of Ukraine is very safe at the moment. Although personally, I wouldn't like to be going to a war zone myself, but the majority of it is actually quite safe. It's a quite a large country, but it's the size of France. You know, this is like, I suppose, at the time when the troubles were in Northern Ireland, many people from Northern Ireland moved to the south of Ireland. You know, we didn't move to America or somewhere like that. Now, I know it's not quite on the same scale, and I do understand that. But anyway, the idea is that, you know, he has suggested that, now he hasn't nailed down or confirmed it yet, a mechanism to encourage people who want to return to Ukraine, including financial assistance, which may form part of that plan. In other words, a lump sum of money. You know, so here's a load of money, like we do with asylum seekers, you know, but a family of asylum seekers, they can claim up to 10 grand to go home. I mean, so people come to your country. Now, when we talk about asylum seekers, they get refused asylum, they're hanging around the country, and the government says, here's a load of money, will you go home? Now, the idea of that, of course, and the same with Ukrainians, is that in the long term, seemingly that saves the state money. But it's the principle, isn't it? You know, we have supported Ukrainian people while they've been here, you know, to the detriment of the Irish taxpayer. And that's our kindness. We do things like that. And now we're saying, well, we'd kind of like you to go home now, because we can't keep doing this anymore. This has gone on longer than we actually expected it. And I'll tell you what, if you go home, we'll give you a load more of taxpayers' money. Even though some of those people might not even need that, because we never means tested anybody. So I want to know if you think it's a good idea, because it will reduce the pressure, of course, on the state having to pay out, you know, supports over the next God knows how many years. Is it a good idea to give a lump sum or to give cash to people to actually go home? Joining me to talk this about this and much more is my good friend John McGurk from Grip Media. John, hi, how are you?
18: I am good, Niall. How are you? Good morning. Good afternoon, now, I should say.
17: John, it would be remiss of me not to mention the elephant in the room just before we start. And I do want to be fair to you, because, you know, I've known you a long time. But there was a statement out from Grip Media, of course, and most people would be aware. Even RTE, by the way, who've never even acknowledged your existence in the past, but they've even ran the story now at this stage. John McGurk is currently suspended on full pay, pending an internal process concerning governance and related issues. Contrary to the report, suspension is not related to editorial differences. No final determination has been made. Grip cannot comment further on the process while it's ongoing. You kind of reiterated that statement and said there'll be no further comment in relation to that. And I suppose listeners want to know, John, what's the story? Are you going or are you staying?
18: Well, look, it's an extraordinary position to be in because, I mean, the company instigated this, what they call confidential process a couple of weeks ago, meaning that I actually can't really talk in specific terms of what's going on. And then the company were the ones themselves to make the process, as they call it, public. Now, I will say what I said on Friday in my statement on this. Mm. I mean, first of all, if people knew what this was about, they would laugh. It essentially amounts to a question of whether I had a conflict of interest when I forwarded an email. That's what it's about. Now, the second point is, they say there's a process ongoing. I haven't been invited to a single meeting with my erstwhile colleagues, the interim leadership of Grip Media. I haven't been asked for my side of the story. I haven't been asked to partake in any investigation. It's been 6 weeks. I don't know how long this is going to take. I find their conduct kind of baffling and extraordinary. They're the ones who instigated a confidential process. Now I'm being asked about it on the radio because of their decision to make a public statement. I can't really say more about it. I'm not going to hide the fact that I'm annoyed by it. I think that
17: of course
18: is kind of a little bit farcical and a little bit ridiculous. But I will reiterate what I said on Friday online, which is that I have the highest respect for the staff of Grip Media, people like Ben and Maria and Jason, who've all been on this show, who are wonderful people, people like Laura, people like Sarah, who I've done a podcast with for years. And they're great people, and they've been conducting themselves, so far as I can see, with immense professionalism in difficult circumstances. It remains my hope that this will be resolved amicably.
17: Yeah. I hope so for everybody's sake. And just in relation to that, obviously Grip Media said there's no final determination has been made and Grip cannot comment further while the process is ongoing. And look, you know, I have known obviously the staff and people in Grip Media for many years, and I get on well with everybody, so including you, John, as well, who've been a friend of the show for a long time. Anyway, moving on, John, in relation to this particular story, and I'm going to come to the toilets in a minute, I'll ask you about that anyway, seems you're on, but getting back to, you know, Jim O'Callaghan, he's kind of caught between a rock and a hard place here. His idea, I suppose, is, you know, if you offer people a lump sum, they might actually go home, because, you know, there is a large part of Ukraine which is quite safe. But if they stay here, they're going to be an ongoing, I suppose, cost to the taxpayer, or a net cost to the taxpayer. So is he right to be offering money for people to go home?
18: Look, the policy here, I actually think that's the wrong question, Niall, with all due respect. Like, the question is this. Is it the Irish government's position that it is currently safe to live in Ukraine, or is it not? Because if it is their position that it is currently safe to live in Ukraine, then why are we accepting any refugees from Ukraine? That doesn't make any sense. And if it is not safe to live in Ukraine and you need to be compensated to go back there, why are we sending anyone back? They're trying to straddle a fence here. Now, I've been to Ukraine since the war begun. I'm one of relatively few Irish people in the media who's been
17: there. That was in the early days, John, wasn't it? That was about two years ago.
18: It was 2024, I think. So 2 years ago. Now, the war has been going on. The war has now been going on longer than World War One. So it's a fairly long conflict at this stage. Maybe it doesn't feel that way. And what I can say is that when I was there, I felt pretty safe. But in fairness, there were air raid sirens all the time, because every time the Russians fire a missile, the Ukrainians don't know exactly where that's going to land. So the whole country is hit with air raid sirens because, like, you know, you don't know where it's going to hit exactly. And civilians are being killed. I think 46 were killed last week in the conflict, though most of those.
17: There's no doubt there's been people being killed. And let's be clear, the vast majority of those people are obviously in certain regions of Ukraine. It's not affecting the vast majority of Ukraine, which is a huge country, by the way.
18: It's a huge country. So that's true. But in fairness to the Ukrainians, both the Ukrainians here and the Ukrainians in Ukraine, this is a question of the Irish government being confused. On the one hand, they're saying Ukraine is safe enough that you can go home to it and we'll give you money to have a life there. On the other hand, to my knowledge, they still have the freedom of movement arrangement with Ukraine that allows people to leave Ukraine because it's not safe. So it has two completely contradictory.
17: Yeah, so we still have the temporary protection in place. And they keep extending that every single year. Now, to clarify, by the way, Justice Minister Jim O'Callaghan said he's made no final decision yet, but he was asked about this kind of. He was talking about a mechanism to encourage people to want to return. And that kind of does what you're saying actually makes perfect sense. And somebody actually else put up online, if you're willing to return to a country, if you're given a few bob in cash, it couldn't have been that dangerous to leave in the first place. And I do get what people are suggesting by that, but that maybe that simplifies the situation just a little bit. But in saying that, the idea that we would give out more taxpayers' money, now we can all get angry instantly when we hear about this, right? But is he right that if you encourage people to go voluntarily, you know, in the long term, okay, let's say, you know, it's similar to the asylum seekers, which is a maximum of €10,000 per family or whatever it happens to be. So, you know, in the long term, if it's an individual payment of, say, €3,000 or €4,000 or whatever it happens to be, aren't we saving money, I suppose? Isn't that the way to look at it?
18: There's an argument for that, but there's also a moral argument here that rarely gets made in the context of the Ukraine war. And what I'll say is that if you speak to people living in Ukraine, as I have on this, one of the things we don't realize in Ireland is that Ukraine is a very, very deeply unequal society. You have a lot of people there who are quite well off, and then you have a lot of people who aren't well off at all. And people who are still in Ukraine would tell you, and this, by the way, is not an anti-Ukrainian comment, because I think this is true of basically every society that's fought a war in human history. Basically, the better off you were, the more likely you were to leave. The more likely you were to decide, I can afford to go and live in Western Europe and take my kids with me so they're not conscripted into the army. Meanwhile, it was the poorest Ukrainians who stayed behind in Ukraine and got conscripted and sent off to fight and die in extraordinary numbers, as has happened in Russia, by the way. You know, it's the poorest young lads who are dying on the front line. And therefore, I think one of the things we have been very poor at doing in this country and in the West is actually means testing the Ukrainian refugees who come here and saying, well, how much resources did you take with you? And I think there's a real risk that what we're actually doing here is basically saying to the best off Ukrainians, people who actually have money and resources and a big house at home that they've left behind to come temporarily here, that we will send you back and enrich you further and add to the inequality in Ukrainian society. And I think that's a real problem with this policy. And I think one of the things from the very beginning has been, I mean, you only have to go to Ukraine.
17: But they said they couldn't do that. Micheál Martin was asked this on BBC at the time, were they going to, you know, check people coming in? And he said it just logistically wasn't possible because so many people were coming in at one time. And I do remember that at the time. But although other people in politics at the time said there should have been a cap put on the numbers of maybe 20 to 50,000 or whatever it happened to be. But Micheál Martin said we weren't going to check backgrounds. We weren't going to do means testing. We weren't going to do any of that. Because similar to, say, COVID, when we gave out the £450, the administration involved in means testing everybody who claimed that £450 would have cost probably more than the £450. So I do kind of get that. I suppose we all thought it was going to be a 2 or 3 month thing. You know what I mean?
18: Yeah, look, you have to remember, in fairness to the government, and I think it's always important, you can criticize them, but you also have to be fair to them. In fairness to the government, the situation in the Ukraine war was very different when Russian tanks were surrounding Kiev in the first couple of weeks, when they thought, you know, this is going to be over quite quickly. It could be very bad. There could be a massive wave of refugees. That was it. But we're now, as I say, it's lasted longer than World War One. There is now plenty of time for Ukrainian people who are living in Ireland, for them to be asked to provide a statement of means, not only in Ireland, but what they have back in Ukraine. And for the thing to be assessed properly. There's no doubt, by the way, as well, that a great many Ukrainians who've come to this country actually have made positive contributions, gotten jobs, helped in communities. I'm aware.
17: But there is a high unemployment rate, John. The unemployment rate, I mean, I've read different reports. It's kind of hard to nail a figure, but somewhere between 30% and 40%.
18: If I can't say something nice about Ukrainians who come to the country, we're in a bad way. I mean, I'm aware.
17: No, I'm not saying there isn't. I mean, there's some of them have added a lot to our society, but I'm just saying, you know, as net contributors, you know, we did take in a lot of women, children, and elderly people. So a lot of that would be a reasonable drain on the system. Now, I'm not saying they are a drain on the system. I'm talking about the supports that, you know, that would be given. So, but, and there is a high unemployment rate, even taking into consideration those not available to work, i.e. disability, old age pensioners, whatever it happens to be. Because it was argued with me on the Brendan O'Connor show, that famous interaction on the Brendan O'Connor show, it was argued with me. Somebody said to me, but what about a woman, you know, a single mother who has three kids? Surely we wouldn't want to take the £400 away from her. And I said, there's loads of Irish single mothers with three kids or two kids, and they have to work it out themselves and take whatever supports are available to Irish people. So, and no extra supports. So, in other words, you know, you just kind of, I mean, you really have to get on with it, don't you? You know, paddle your own canoe, I suppose.
18: Look, I think the other, you know, first of all, by the way, just to note that neither you nor I are on Alison O'Connor's Christmas card lift. we will both survive just fine. Now, on the Ukraine thing, I actually think this is a key point, because I say the war has been going on for nearly five years. People come here initially and they get all these additional supports. I think what really bothers people in Ireland is not the... is not the presence of Ukrainians here, but it's the fact that they are still getting supports that Irish people aren't entitled to. You know, I remember for years the additional rental payment, for example, they got used to really annoy people and still annoys people, because it actively disadvantaged Irish people in their own housing market. I think the withdrawal of those supports, I think people are have a sense of fairness. I think somebody says you are a Ukrainian person who fled the war in 2022 or 2023. You've now been living here 3 or 4 years. You've had plenty of time and plenty of support to stand up and get on your own 2 feet. So I think there's a real case for that. And I think most, I think the polls show people overwhelmingly support it. But the, but what's being suggested here that we would pay people to go home is to my, look, I can see the practical case for it. In the one hand, as you say, it could be cheaper in the long term, but morally, I think it's kind of outrageous.
17: But wasn't there, was there another statement? Do you remember in whatever it was in Cork where they built the modular homes that time for the Ukrainians, the little village? And there was a suggestion when the war ends, this is by the council, that the Irish government would pay to have them lifted, you know, taken apart, lifted, and sent to Ukraine. And I'm going, what is wrong with us? Could we not just give them to somebody in Ireland who wants a house? Well, yeah,
18: especially, just the... especially since the overwhelming majority of people who came from Ukraine came from homes. Mm. They came from homes, but most of them have actual homes to go back to.
17: Some do, John, and some possibly don't, depending on which regions they live in and where they live. Some would have lost their homes.
18: A great many do. And in fact, one of the bizarre things about the fleeing from Ukraine was that it was actually much easier to get out of Ukraine the farther from the front lines you were. If you were over in Western Ukraine, for example, it was easier to get to Poland and get into Europe than if you were stuck on the front lines in the east where the war is. So a disproportionate number of people from Ukraine, this is not controversial, this is not anti-Ukrainian, but a disproportionate number of people from Ukraine living in Ireland are actually from the bits where the war didn't happen. And the vast majority of them presumably have homes of their own to go back to. So,
17: there is other stuff. I know people are going to, like somebody's texting about the cars. I actually did see somebody the other day in an X5 BMW with a Ukrainian plate on it. And there are lots of Ukrainian plates, cars with Ukrainian plates. This idea has to stop.
18: People talk about X5s with Ukrainian plates on them. This goes back to the point I made earlier on. If you go to Ukraine, you'll see two kinds of cars on the road. Like, that society is so divided. You very rarely see in Ireland, I guarantee none of your listeners have seen a Ukrainian Lada dating from the 1980s on the road. You'll see plenty of them in Ukraine. The people in Ukraine with the X5s and the Mercs and the Audis are the kind of people who do not need $3,000 or $4,000 to go back home. They are the people who fled the war, and I don't blame them. There are many people who would have done the exact same thing in their position, but they had the resources to come here and ship their car the whole way across Europe to bring it here, by the way. And they are the people we're suggesting that we're going to give money to go home. I think that is what is really, really annoying.
17: Well, no, the point I was making in relation to that is, you know, at the time we gave an exemption that their own insurance, their own tax, and they didn't have to re-register their cars, which goes against Irish law, because in Irish law, I think you have 6 months. If you import a car, it's 30 days. But if you move to a country, you have 6 months to change your registration to the registration of the country. Or you can drive on, a British license in Ireland for 6 months, vice versa, right? And I think, you know, that 6 months is well expired. I mean, the fact that, you know, a blind eye is turned to the fact that people drive around with foreign registrations, foreign driver's license. I don't know if they pay any car tax. I doubt it. Because they wouldn't be able to, because it's not registered in Ireland. I mean, that all has to stop. All of that. This also, I'm aware as well, and we were made aware, of course, of veterinary bills and the fact that people would be who are staying in accommodation might have a dog, which is now in a kennel, which is being paid for by the Irish taxpayer. All of that stuff has to stop. You know?
18: I'm sorry, Niall, you won't get me to say a bad word about the dogs. I think people who bring their pet with them outside.
17: Was it five million, John, was spent on the dogs? Was it 5 million? Was that the figure that was going around about 2 or 3 years ago in relation to the cost of bringing the dogs and repatriating them with their owners and keeping them in kennels with vet bills? Was that the 5 million?
18: Look, in the context of what's been spent on Ukrainians, it's a drop on the bucket, and I think letting people keep their pets is not something.
17: But they're not keeping their pets. They're keeping them in boarding kennels. Because some of them are staying in accommodation hotels. They can't keep them in the hotel.
18: Well, letting people keep, you know, I think it's better than telling a kid that he can't have his dog again because of Vladimir Putin. Look, we're not going to argue about it. I don't think 5 million on pets is the biggest problem we've got. You think the problem you identified with the cars is a much bigger problem? I think the fact that we are trying to pay people to go back to a war zone while at the same time still taking people in from that war zone because we're saying on the one hand it's safe, on the other hand it's dangerous, is a complete contradiction. I think what the government is trying to do is put together a kind of patchwork policy to kind of please everybody rather than having a coherent position on what our support level is. I think the fact that these people have been here in many cases for 5-6 years while the war is ongoing and they're still getting, you know, additional financial supports and have not been expected to integrate over that time and get jobs is a problem. I think there are lots of problems. And I think the government needs to fix many of them before it gets to kind of like euthanizing dogs.
17: Okay, before you go, John, because my second topic today is going to be in relation to the school in Harold's Cross, which has been all over the news over the last 3 or 4 days, and there's been numerous different opinions in relation to it. Nobody's been accountable for it. Of course, the school are blaming the HS or the Department of Education. The Department of Education are blaming the school. Nobody seems to want to take the blame for why the plans changed to remove the dividing wall between the men's and the women's toilets, or the boys' and girls' toilets, should I say. But parents are seemingly, and the word is outrage, which is being used. Is it a big deal?
18: Yeah, of course it's a big deal. First of all, everybody knows why it's a unisex toilet. Everybody knows why it's a unisex toilet. It's a unisex toilet because in the Educate Together world, which is the loony left wing of education in this country, it is, I mean, people don't want to say that, but it is.
17: I know people who have two of their kids in the Educate Together, and they're not loony lefties.
18: I'm talking about the people who ideology behind the system. Yeah, that's what I'm talking about.
17: Oh, yeah.
18: The ideology behind them. It's the trans thing. It's the not everybody's a boy, not everybody's a girl. Somebody's a different gender. You know, we don't want to. And rather than having a row about,
17: is it like, not just a progressive thing that they're doing? Is it, you know, but what they believe, believe is a progressive thing.
18: Progressivism is code for what I'm talking about. So it's progressive. You know, it's they don't want to tell a male who identifies as a female that he has to use the boys' toilet or have that row. So they're making the toilets unisex, and of course the parents are outraged. It is a basic question of, does an 8-year-old girl have a right to a bathroom that doesn't have 8-year-old boys in it? And I think the answer is yes. And I think,
17: well, I think this is a secondary school, so we're probably talking about, you know, teenagers, I suppose.
18: Then it's actually even more pronounced. I'm sorry to be crude about, not crude but explicit, but does a 13-year-old girl who's getting her first period have the right to have a single sex space? I think she does. I think she does. Does a 16-year-old girl who kind of maybe feels kind of a bit hassled or pressured by the attention of a boy in her class who might mean no harm by it, but does she have a right to have a bathroom where he's not in there while she's attending to her bathroom business? I think she does.
17: Can I just point out something here that's never been talked about, probably ever on radio, right? Let's not forget about boys too. I think they're entitled to some level of dignity and privacy, which they've never actually got. Can I be put my hand up and be the first person to say, I think urinals are the most disgusting thing in the world. I think they're dreadful. I think they're appalling, particularly for young school boys. You know, where there's this, sometimes boys can have a fear of not having the right size penis, just like girls, I suppose, about their breasts. You know, boys can have that fear. And, you know, they're standing there maybe a little bit embarrassed, you know, at a urinal. I think urinals are disgusting. I just, the whole idea that you're teaching a young man to piss against a wall. You know, I just find that whole thing disgusting, and I have for years, but nobody else ever mentions it. Maybe it's just me. Is it just a me thing?
18: I agree with you.
17: I think
18: a lot of men probably quietly agree with you. A lot of people aren't particularly bothered by it, but yeah, no, I tend to avoid urinals if I can. If there's a cubicle, I'll go into it.
17: We give out about lads getting off, you know, a coach and pissing at the side of the road, you know, against a bush, standing up. You know, and men doing that for years against, you know, down the lane against the wall. We're actually teaching them to do it from a very young age. We're teaching them to pee against a wall.
18: Yeah.
17: Why wouldn't they do it?
18: I agree. I suppose that's the one benefit of the unisex sex toilets, right? There aren't going to be urinals in them.
17: Yeah, there's cubicles. Yeah. Five cubicles on each side, I believe. Yeah.
18: But look, I think we're getting away from the core issue here, which is, I think young people at a particular, sometimes an embarrassing and awkward, I mean, we all remember being, I mean, find me a 14-year-old who's confident about their own body, and I will show you you 1% of the population of 14-year-olds. And we're, you know, and generally people are uncomfortable with their own body because at that age, because they're becoming aware of the opposite sex, and because they're becoming aware of their kind of development. And I think, you know, most people who've been that age themselves or have children that age are like, they deserve a private space.
17: Well, I just imagine as well, the Department of Education and Educate Together have denied responsibility for the layout of the bathroom. I don't know whose fault this is, by the way. Educate Together said the toilets were designed in line with the department guidelines, but the department said a board of management is responsible for the governance of the schools and of the operation of sanitary facilities. It's a matter for each school authority. And, you know, right, Garrett McNamee puts up a plan, by the way, and the headline is original Educate Together school design had separate toilet blocks. And he shows a plan for the original plan that went in relation to planning, and then a plan of the actual toilets that were built, which are two completely different things altogether. He wants to know who changed the plan.
18: Yeah, well, that's a question we're going to have to find the answer to. But look, this is one of those questions like who signed off on the bike shed, right? Who signed off on the bike shed? We had that whole scandal last year, and nobody has ever said, well, it was me. I was the person who signed the purchase order. And in Ireland, one of the things we do really, really badly is accountability. One of these things is we will never find out who exactly made that decision, I suspect. Mm-hmm. And everyone knows why we'll never find out who made that decision. That's because 95% of people in the country, I would estimate maybe 85, I don't know, what percentage of people are kind of so progressive that they've kind of decided to make 14-year-olds pay the price for their progressivism. But I reckon 85% of people in the country would think this is nuts, which is why we'll never find out who actually made the decision. Because the person who made that decision, or person or persons who made that decision, don't have the moral courage to come out and say, this was us and this is why we're doing it. And by the way, your 14-year-old or 13-year-old or 8-year-old, whatever it is, can, you know, subject themselves to our moral values rather than those of their parents. And that's a problem we have in the country on a whole load of things.
17: Well, listen, John, it's been a pleasure as usual talking to you. By the way, good luck to whatever you do, and hopefully, you know, you can all shake hands and get around a table and sort things out. But in relation to Grip Media, but in saying that, whatever you do in the future, John, you've been a good friend of the show for many years. I know we haven't had you on for a little while because obviously, you know, you've been dealing with your own personal situation there. But I do wish you well in the future in whatever you plan to do.
18: Thanks, man. Talk to you soon.
17: There you go, John McGurk, currently still with Grip Media, talking about, well, we want to get back. I'll come to the toilets a little bit later on because a lot of people want to talk to that. I want to talk to Eric Nelligan in relation to that as well from AIM2, because AIM2 have made a statement in relation to those toilets. I know Patrick Tobin has. I'll come to that later on. But getting back to Ukrainians and this idea that, you know, we should be paying people. Now, I suppose, like me, you can get outraged immediately by the idea that we have spent a fortune of taxpayers' money supporting people. And, you know, rightly so, who came from a war. And you can all get outraged immediately and say, we want to give them money to go home. You know, and as John rightly pointed out, you know, there's no means testing done here. So we could be giving money to people who are reasonably wealthy. I don't think there's any means testing being done. Now, to clarify, by the way, the Minister for Justice said he hasn't put a final decision or plan together. But John makes a really interesting point. The Irish government needs to make a decision. Because if we're suggesting there's a mechanism, or, you know, he said he's made no decision yet, but he confirmed that there will be some kind of mechanism to encourage people who want to return to Ukraine, and that financial assistance may form part of that plan. So if the Irish government are now admitting or saying, well, you know, if you want to go home, we'll give you a few quid. Well, then the Irish government is kind of recognising it's safe for them to go home. Isn't it? And that's a good point that John made. And also people are making it online saying, you know, in relation to, say, asylum seekers or people from Ukraine, if you're happy enough to go home for Christmas, or you're happy enough to return to your country if you're given some money, like in the same as we do with asylum seekers for repatriation, you know, they give a payment of a maximum of whatever it is, 10 grand or something per family. I'm not too sure exact figure. You don't quote me on that, but it's a lot of money per family. And they're willing to go home for it. Well, then it couldn't have been that dangerous in the first place. The whole idea, of course, of asylum or refugee status is that your life is in danger in your own country. Now, there's no doubt there's a war going on. But to clarify again, and most people will tell you this, the war is not affecting the whole country. Similar to when we had our own war here in Ireland, in Northern Ireland, for example, although the odd bomb went off every now and again in the south, generally speaking, we weren't really affected by it. And many people from the north moved to the south of Ireland. So people are saying, well, why can't people from the affected regions in Ukraine just move to another part of Ukraine, which is a really large country? Now, we wouldn't like to see that war accelerate, and it doesn't look like it's going to. In fact, it actually looks like it's decelerating at the moment, and hopefully we'll continue to do that. I know there was a kind of 3-day ceasefire over the weekend, and this is in relation to Victory Day in Russia. And there was an agreement, according to Donald Trump, to ceasefire for 3 days. I don't know how well that agreement went. But in saying that, I can see this war ending soon. I know I've said that before, but I can see it ending very soon anyway. So should we be paying people to go home? We can be outraged by it, we can shout and roar about it, but according to the minister, and he does have a point, if you encourage people to go home, it costs us less money in the long term. So what do you think we should do? Let us know. The number, as usual, is 085 100 2255. That's 085 100 2255. You can text us right now. Let's take a short break.
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17: All right, keep WhatsApping, keep texting. The number, as usual, is 085 12255. Let me go to Bernie if I can. Bernie, you know, we can jump up and down, we can shout, we can be angry, we can say, oh my God, that's our taxpayers' money. But if it saves money in the long term, is it a bad idea?
27: I just think they've had enough of our goodness, and I think it's time for them to go home. And it's their country. They are never, they haven't contributed. Like, we've given them everything I can possibly think of that we can, and more. And the people who are working here in Ireland, they should go back into the system and go through the services like everybody else has to apply for jobs. Like, they were given jobs, we paid for their car maintenance, we paid for their vet fees, we paid, like, I know of a load of them that are here in the West, and they're working as carers, but they're actually, you know, can tell me the best restaurants in Galway. They can't understand why the government are thinking of pulling their places they live. You know, how dare they do that? And they go home on trips to their own country. One girl in particular, she goes to visit her mother every 4 weeks in Odessa, and you know, that's accepted. We're supposed to accept that. I mean, I thought if you were fleeing from somewhere in an emergency, that you're always under the... And if it was me leaving tomorrow, I had to flee, I wouldn't be expecting that country to keep me indefinitely. I would expect them to say, well, we have 3 months here and that's all you can do. We have to look after...
17: But some countries did do that. Some countries said to them, look, you've got 6 months of support. I think actually the UK did that. You have 6 months of support and after that you're on your own. You know, you got to fend for yourself just like everybody else.
27: They are citizens of their own country. They're not citizens of Ireland, even though they were given all the freedom.
17: Should there be a pathway? By the way, there's another question. So obviously they're here under temporary protection, so they don't need visas to be here. Normally to come from Ukraine to Ireland, you would have to have a visa, a working visa, because they're not part of the EU. So when the war ends, let's just say the war ended next week, should they be given a pathway to citizenship of Ireland if they want to stay?
27: No, I don't think so. I think we've done it as they were fleeing a war situation. They go back and rebuild their own country. That's what any person...
17: But what about many of them? I'm not saying all of them. Obviously, there's a high unemployment rate. But what about many of them, as John pointed out, who've had a positive contribution to Ireland? There may, as you mentioned, your friend who's a carer, who you know, who works in the caring industry or whatever.
27: Yeah, but she also wanted the free start of going to third level education. She wants all the trappings of success that they get free. You know, they set up, they're given money by the government to set up businesses here in Ireland.
17: Mm-hmm.
27: And like, you know, a lot of it hasn't been looked at clearly. It's just been given. And like, I know how many hoops we have to jump through to even, you know, start up a business in Ireland. These people seem to have come out of the blue, able to set up businesses. You know, they can ask for whatever they want and there's no background check. So if you're going to work in Ireland and become a citizen of the country, well, then you have to produce all the paperwork, do all the proper, have all the proper courses in place. We want good people to be part of our country.
17: Mm-hmm.
27: We don't want, you know, some wasters that are going to live off the state for the rest of our day. We have enough of that.
17: Yeah, you want net contributors, and that's what you want.
27: Yeah, we want people who are going to contribute and who are going to be part of our culture and not try and decimate our culture. Be part of who we are. And to try and join that way.
17: But well, I don't think anybody from Ukraine wants to decimate our culture. But yeah, I get the point that you don't want people who would be a drain on the welfare system, for example, who is never going to work or who may have a criminal record in the past, because we never checked any of that.
27: Yeah, but we don't. No, they didn't check any of that. We know nothing about past, and we do see a lot of

0: And they want to stop it. So maybe he's saying to himself, well, hey, look, if I offer them a few grand to go home, sure, that's less we have to pay out in the long term.
1: But why didn't he deal with this properly in the first place? Like, why do they think they can throw money at it now to get rid of a problem they made themselves? Face up to the fact and reality of what you've done is wrong, and what you've done to this country is decimated it. You haven't had any proper checks at the borders. You've done nothing. You don't know what people you've let in here. So now, instead of spending the money to send them everybody home, go back to the drawing board and get rid of the people who have cost us the most. And look at the people who are in prison. Look at them. Look at the people who are in this place with not paperwork. That is not right. Go and scrutinise everybody that you've let in and spend the money that way.
0: I know even Donald Trump, when, you know, and people obviously don't like his policy in relation to immigration and deportation, but he even, you know, the American Homeland will give people money to go home. They give them, you know, their plane fare and a couple of quid.
1: Plane fare, I think, is reasonable. Anything else after that, no.
0: Mm.
1: They already have, they'll have their dole, their money anyway on their day way out. Isn't that enough?
0: Yeah.
1: And plus, they'll go back into their own societies and they're going back into their own country where they want to rebuild, I'm sure, their own country back to this, the condition was in before the war. And then there's a lot of it that they're actually having tourists every day. There's no effect on some parts of Ukraine that we're all made aware of. The hotels are still looking for people. There's courses still going on. They're living life normally. And like, we had this north and south of Ireland and we still got on with it.
0: Yeah, I know it's a kind of similar thing, but on a much smaller scale, obviously. But I know it is a similar thing. And people from Northern Ireland moved to Cork and Kerry and all sorts of places, yeah.
1: Yeah, they did, and then what was, you know, and they were allowed, and they didn't get money handed from the government. They started off fresh again. Mm-hmm. Why did they not get it?
0: Okay, we'll stay there for a second. Let me just go to Jackie. Jackie, hi, how are you?
2: How are you, Niall? And here we go again, another spark or another drop of petrol to put in the fire. It's like, I was saying to Elaine there, isn't it just like they're looking for stuff how to spark people off again?
0: Well, I think in fairness to Jim McCallaghan, I think he was asked the question by a reporter. I don't think he just suddenly came out with it. I think he was asked.
2: Well, he came out with it.
0: Yeah.
2: You know, he came out with it.
0: Yeah, okay, he says, well, the government says it's about reducing the long-term costs, easing the pressure on housing and public services, and also help, mind you, we've been saying this for years and they wouldn't even listen to us, but anyway, helping people to rebuild their lives when they get back home to Ukraine.
2: But, like, again, any of the, say, the cars I have seen over the last few years that are Ukrainian, there isn't one banger, not one. Everything is high class car that I couldn't afford to drive.
0: But that, yeah, but you're basing that on your observation of people who brought cars with them. Well, hang on. If people didn't have as very much money coming from Ukraine, they probably didn't bring their car with them. They probably had a banger. It's probably still at home. But those who had money, obviously, Jackie, had the money to bring their cars with them. And so that's where you're probably seeing, you know, some. And yes, I've seen some of the high-class cars with Ukrainian registrations on them. And by the way, I did say earlier on to John, all of that has to stop. They need to, if they want to stay here, they need to re-register the car into an Irish registration like everybody else's, you know, has to do. And they have to have an Irish driver's license and they have to have, you know, pay tax and insurance like everybody else, right? So that all has to be sorted out. But that should have been done 2-3 years ago, not 4 years down the road.
2: But Niall, look, there seems to be a kind of a thing with Jim O'Callaghan. It's like, we pay the asylum seekers now to go back home.
0: That's right.
2: And then they're bringing in the thing that if you're in a tent for so long, well, then you can go along and actually sue the government. When you think about it, that an NGO who's paid by government come along to organise the court cases and to bring
0: your human rights have been denied. Yeah.
2: Yeah. And it's like, it's incredible the amount of, I don't know what word would you use? This thing of, we pay for every.
0: Yeah, and I'm equally outraged like you and Bernie, you know, when I see, you know, us squandering taxpayers' money. Now, initially, obviously, we all would be very charitable in Ireland when it comes to helping people in the middle of a war.
2: Always have been.
0: Yeah, okay. But, and I understand why people are outraged, you know, at the squandering of money. And I understand why the majority, over 80%, according to a poll, agrees that all the support should be withdrawn. Those extra supports that Ukrainians get should be now withdrawn. 80% of the population, according to an Ireland Thinks poll, I think there was a degree of inaccuracy of something like 5%. So, but I do understand why that should happen. But in relation to, you know, giving the money to go home, see, the government's thinking on this is they can kick them out, right? But if some of them are going home

0: for Christmas and going home to see their grannies, or as Bernie says, come to see their mother every 4 weeks. Well, obviously, wherever they're living in Ukraine is reasonably safe because it's a large country. And if the government can encourage them to leave, they believe that it'll save the taxpayer money in the long term without actually doing the inhumane thing and booting them out.
1: Yeah, but the thing is, Niall, from day one, and we all said this, as you and you're just after saying it, Ukraine is a huge country. They could have moved people off to one side, anyone that was in danger or whatever.
0: No, not from day one. I wouldn't agree, Jackie, not from day one, because from day one, nobody knew what Russia was going to do. Nobody knew how far that could have escalated, but it could have escalated further into the country. No, it didn't, thankfully. To some degree it did, but not really. So at that time, we didn't know.
1: I disagree. I thought it, from day one, it was all just this thing of let's jump in here, a non-EU country, and let's just bail, get as many people into this country where people are struggling. You know, all people wanted, Niall, from day one, I think from, you know, at any stage, is a level playing field, that where we're treated equally, if not more prioritized than other people coming in. We're Irish. We voted the government in. They should be looking after. They have a duty of care to the Irish citizens. Why is this duty of care being given to every other one outside the country instead of to our own people? It's beyond belief. And here is Jim thrown out, given, we'll give them a few bob to go home. And maybe we'll give them the modular homes as well, so that at least they have something to put up at the back of their own houses when they go
2: back. Yet we're left with her.
0: We're left with what, Bernie?
2: I mean, there I am with so my kids can't get homes, never will. Mm. And why haven't my kids been given modular homes? Like, and they're never going to get a mortgage, no matter what job. Well, they could do three jobs. And they've tried.
0: And I agree with you. And I know, as Pat O'Tobin said, you know, people come from other countries should never get more than Irish people are entitled to. And I completely agree with that. That should be the case. That's not what's been happening, you know, unfortunately.
2: No, it's not. And we see it around the country. You don't have to go far. And I live in rural Ireland, and it's everywhere. Every bus stop is everybody, but there's hardly any Irish people at the bus stop. And this is a rural country.
0: Okay, well, it is only 20% of the population currently are non-Irish people.
2: Go on the bus.
0: But I mean, we do have to accept, Bernie, that it is a changing world.
2: We're not prepared. We have to preparing ourselves, the Irish first, preparing us for the change, preparing us for the fact that our children can't get homes, preparing us as parents who've raised them and now have to raise our grandchildren because they have to go into creches. How is that a world that we want to aspire to? Where our children parents have to work to try and keep food on the table, to try and keep...
0: And that's a separate issue. And I agree with you, by the way. You know, we should be making it easier for the likes of your daughter, if she wants to come home, or your son to come home and get a house and buy a house in this country. And indeed, if they don't have any money, then a modular home be available to them too. Yeah, I agree with all of that. And that's what the government should be aspiring to do. But I think that's a slightly separate issue to the issue of dealing.
2: But I mean, how do you expect me to answer the one about them going back to giving the money to go home when our own can't get home and get a home?
0: Okay, well, hang on. Let me go to Joanna as well. Joanna, hi, how are you?
3: Hi, yeah, listening to this, and I'm flabbergasted that, Ukraine applied to join the EU multiple times, and they were told they were too corrupt and they weren't allowed to join.
0: Well, obviously a lot before the war, yeah, of course. Yeah, well, Ukraine, according
3: that's
0: to... I'm not saying it's not a fact. There was a headline in the newspaper going back long before the war saying Ukraine was the most corrupt country in Europe. Yeah.
3: Yeah. So they weren't allowed to join the EU.
0: Mm-hmm.
3: Okay? Now we have Ukrainians, elderly Ukrainians here, getting old age pensions. Like, these people never paid a cent into the system and they're getting pensions.
0: Well, that's because we have a temporary protection system for people who are coming from a war.
3: Where's temporary protection for our own people?
0: But we're not in a war.
3: Son living here.
0: Hang on a second. If we're going to make an argument, Joanna, let's stick to the facts. You know, Ireland is not in the middle of a war at the moment. So if we were, I would imagine, really? I would like to think some country would give us temporary protection. But we're not in a war.
3: Well, disagree with you.
0: Yeah, you're going to disagree. Okay, well then,
3: war for our own people.
0: Where's the war?
3: We're at war with the government. Because
0: that's not a war.
3: Yeah,
0: well, that's a whole separate reason to be angry. But it's not a war. You might be unhappy.
2: Hang on,
0: we're going to have an argument and debate about it. Let's be fair and be realistic. I understand you're not happy with decisions being made by government, but don't class it as a war. Do you know what I mean? It's not a war. War is where people's lives are literally endangered by bombs falling from the sky every day.
3: Okay, fine. Okay. But we have no obligation to these people because they're not in the EU. Our first obligation is to our own people. He's going to give them money to go home. Where's the money for our own people? You know?
0: Mm-hmm.
3: This is crazy. And they're already talking about budget shortfalls now. That things aren't looking good economically for us. And yet he's coming out saying he's going to give them thousands to go home. Why don't Zelensky pay for him to go home? Bring all his people back. Why should we pay for it?
0: Well, he was Zelensky, I'm sure, will tell you he hasn't got the money, that he's putting all the money that they have into defending Ukraine.
3: Yeah, like all the billions, yeah?
0: Mm. Yes,
3: seriously?
0: Yes.
3: Seriously, Neil.
0: Okay, but see, the argument, Joanna, is from the government, if we could encourage people to go home, be it asylum seekers or indeed people in temporary protection, if we could encourage them to go home to a safe part of their own country, well, then it saves us money in the long term.
3: But in regard to the asylum seekers, there's thousands weren't deported. They're roaming our streets. No one knows where they are. I just read a headline this morning. There's hundreds and hundreds of them walking our streets and the government have no idea where they are. How is that protecting our people?
0: You're talking about people who've been given voluntary deportation orders.
3: Yes, that they've failed to remove themselves and that no one has an idea where they are. They're roaming around our streets,
0: mm-hmm.
3: putting our people in danger. This government are a disgrace. Have they not seen what's going on across the water in the UK?
0: Maybe if they are looking at what's going on in the UK, they'll be worried about the next election, won't they?
3: Well, do you know what? I think they're just so arrogant now they don't care at all about the election because what opposition do we have? Seriously, Sinn Féin. Is there a joke?
0: Yes, sorry, you wanted to say something, Jackie, go ahead.
1: Yeah, just going back to the thing of the war, you know, there's so many ways of having a war or whatever. But if you look at what's going on in Ireland, and I was going back to the Department of Education and one of the committees there, and I'm looking at this and going, you know, they're at war now in a sense of trying to indoctrinate our kids. So that's one thing that's going on. We have a media who are trying to push certain agendas as well. We have our health, which thing that's going on at the minute, where they're now going to change a thing in the EU that they can put out foods or whatever and no labels, but it can be modified. It can be not natural foods. And they're putting this bill. So we're at war as such with so many things going on around us. It doesn't mean to say that they're dropping bombs and shooting us or whatever. But this is, we're in the middle of a war that's going on. It's not
0: But you can't call it a war. I understand, you know, there's a bit of turmoil going on in the country politically at the moment between the people and the government. But you can't call it a war.
1: People are losing their lives. There's people committing suicide.
0: Oh, no, I understand that. And that's part, you know, I'm not saying it should always be part of economy, but it's part of society. Sometimes people are not doing as well as others. Sometimes governments make bad decisions. Sometimes countries go through recessions. But it's very different to bombs falling from the sky, in fairness.
1: No, but then, and you have COVID, and that's still going on, the vaccines and stuff and what they did. We have so much stuff going on here where people are actually losing their lives.
0: Okay, well, hang on. I have to go to Niamh and Martin as well before I finish, and Morris too. Niamh, hi, how are you? Oh, hello, Niamh, are you there? Hello?
4: Hello?
0: Hello, Niamh. Hello. Hi, how are you?
4: Hi, how are you?
0: Good. Okay, in relation to this story, Niamh, okay, the Minister of Justice said he hasn't finalised the plan yet, but there is a plan there ahead, I imagine, to give a few bob in cash for Ukrainians to go home. Is it a good idea? Oh, hello? Yeah, we're losing your line there, Niamh. Sorry. Can't really hear you, though.
4: Yeah.
0: Okay, wherever you are, I'm sorry, it's a really bad signal. Let me go to Martin. Martin, hi, how are you?
5: I'm well this afternoon, Al. Good afternoon.
0: Martin, is it a good idea?
5: No. And I'll tell you why I think it's not a good idea. I would equate it to paying lifelong criminals not to commit crimes. It amounts to the same thing. You're paying somebody to leave a country in which, by the very, you said it yourself earlier on, the very fact that you're prepared to say, well, we'll give you money to go home, is an outright acknowledgement of the fact that these people are not really in danger. Now, I would start with anyone who has, if we're talking about Ukrainians first, anyone who's returned to the Ukraine, unless it was for some extraordinary reason to rescue somebody or something like that, anyone who went home for holidays or a funeral or for anything else.
0: So wasn't that whole, do you remember the whole argument there Christmas 2 years ago with Leo Varadkar, because they were going home at Christmas and we had to bring in a rule, because Irish people, of course, are only allowed to go for, say, if you're on the dole, you're only allowed to go on holidays for 2 weeks. But we had to bring in a rule that they had to be back by a certain date. The very idea that we're going home for Christmas didn't really make any sense.
5: Of course it doesn't. If your country is unsafe for you to return to, it doesn't matter what the reason, unless, as I say, there can be extraordinary reasons. But if there's not an extraordinary reason, just going home for holidays or because there was a death.
0: I had a guy on the air here. We were talking about healthcare going back about a year ago or 2 years ago, could have been. And he was Ukrainian. And he was telling me how great the system was in Ukraine, the healthcare system, and that he was having a knee operation and he was going home to Ukraine to have the knee operation and then coming back here.
5: Yeah. So, you know, I'm really, I have a pain in my teeth listening to this phrase, diversity is our strength. My question is, where's the diversity in government? They're all of the one mindset, and I'm saying government now. I don't mean just people in the Dáil. I'm talking about the government and the people that support the government. Where's the diversity? There are no dissenting voices. Everything is just pushed through. And I did hear earlier on mention of the 5 million or whatever it was for dogs. Now, okay. In the big picture, it's a very small sum. But the principle that's involved here, for dogs, to bring dogs here to this country because other people say, well, I had a dog and I no longer have that dog, I've had to leave it from Ukraine. Tough. There are people who have had to leave children all over the world. They've had to leave husbands, wives, families, all kinds of things have happened. And to give, I don't care if it's €5, to give anything, to acknowledge a principle like that, that these people, their dog is so important to them, that's ridiculous. I don't care what anyone says. Now, I come from a position, I do think we have a legal and moral duty to help and support people who are fleeing oppression and war. But it has to be real, and it has to be balanced. We're not getting that. At the moment, anyone can walk into this country, and literally, there may be questions asked, but if they don't answer the question satisfactorily, there's no action taken. They're not put on a plane and turned around. Why didn't you apply at the first safe refuge country you came to? They don't answer that question. I'm not just talking about...
0: Okay, and I want to acknowledge what Joanne said earlier on there. She was referring to the amount of people in Ireland who have been given voluntary deportation orders, and according to the minister, the previous minister as well, we've no idea where they even are, because we don't follow up on them. Some of them do leave, but many don't, and they're kind of wandering around the country, you know, waiting for the police to catch them.
5: Even those who leave, it demonstrates that they weren't here on a real basis to start with. It's financial. Now, I look around the country, and it's not just the money that's involved. Honestly, Niall, I'd write off all the money that's gone. I'd write that off. For me, it's the country. It's the people. And to say, well, we've only got 20% of non-national Irish here in the country at the moment.
0: It's a little over 20%, yeah.
5: 20% is a huge percentage.
0: No. Statistically, Ireland, more than any other country in Europe, has changed its demographic more than any other country in the EU, should I say, in relation to, you know, we've gone from, I suppose, having a very small percentage of non-Irish living here going back 2 decades ago to having a very large percentage now in comparison to most other countries. We are way above. Listen, thank you to everybody who got involved. Sorry, Morris, I did try to come to you there, but unfortunately, I don't know where you are, I don't know what you're doing. You're probably making yourself a cup of tea or something like that while you're waiting. We're going to move on. We've got to take a quick short break, and we'll be back after this break.
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16: Good evening, I'm Aidan Delaney. The WHO says the hantavirus outbreak on a cruise ship in the Atlantic is not another COVID, and the risk to the public remains low. A briefing was held in Tenerife this evening as repatriation flights continue. Two Irish passengers have spent their first day in quarantine at a HSC-run facility after flying home on a government jet last night. A French woman has developed symptoms during her evacuation flight, bringing the total number of cases linked to the ship to 8. The WHO Director General Tedros Ghebreyesus today thanked all those involved in the evacuation, saying it was the right thing to do.
17: To the passengers first, the passengers, you're now in good hands. We were very worried if you stayed longer in the ship, the situation could have been difficult. You heard about the passenger from France who is in a very critical situation. Imagine if she stayed longer in the ship.
16: Britain's Home Secretary is reportedly among those urging the British Prime Minister to go. Sources say Shabana Mahmood is urging Keir Starmer to resign. 70 of his own MPs have already publicly called for him to step aside. Earlier he said he would prove his doubters wrong. Sky's deputy political editor Sam Coates says this is a notable development.
18: The fact that she has decided to be amongst those leading the cabinet charge, saying that Keir Starmer's time is basically up in number 10, is hugely, hugely significant.
16: The availability of guns online is one of the biggest challenges for Gardaí. The Garda Commissioner says the dark web is making it easier for people to buy weapons and import them into the country. The comments come after two men were convicted of possession of firearms in Kildare last week after their friend bought them online. And it appears Rod Stewart has congratulated Britain's King Charles for standing up to Donald Trump. The singer met the royal at an event today, and a hot mic caught Stewart praising Charles for putting that little rat bag in his place. The British King is recently back from a trip to the United States, where he made veiled references to the US president in a speech to Congress. It's believed Stewart and Trump were neighbours in Florida previously. And that's your news for now.
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20: Dry with a mix of cloud and clear spells for most early tonight. However, cloud will build from the northwest with patchy light rain and drizzle developing for time, with lowest temperatures of 4 to 9 degrees. Now you're up to date on the station giving you the chance to win €28,250 by answering. What did Lisa Kennedy say to Colm Hayes? 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
0: Now, a decision, by the way, has been made in a new school, secondary school in Harold's Cross in Dublin, which has kind of sparked a huge amount of outrage amongst parents this week. And they were informed that the students would be expected to use a new mixed-sex toilet. Reports say that some mothers have branded the move as disgraceful, arguing that it completely ignores the privacy and dignity and safety concerns of teenage girls. But like, I have a little bit of an issue with the fact that we keep going on about girls all the time, because boys deserve a little bit of privacy. I did hear one story, by the way, of a mother. I don't know if it was in this school or another school. Somewhere, maybe it could have been even in the UK. So my memory is vague on the story. But the boy in the school, he was 14, and his mother said her own son said he was actually peeing around the corner from the school against a bush because he didn't want to go into the mixed school toilets to embarrass the girls or make the girls feel embarrassed. That's sad, isn't it, that a boy would want to do that? And that was his concern for the dignity of girls. Anyway, the school involved is linked to the Educate Together model, which has often promoted what it describes as a more progressive and inclusive approach to education. Supporters of the decision say that people are massively overreacting. They argue that unisex toilets already exist in many public places, restaurants, shopping centres. I don't see them, I'm going to be honest with you. And that schools should reflect a more modern society that accommodates everybody, including those who would be either gender confused or transgender or non-binary or whatever it happens to be that they claim to be. But many parents simply don't agree. Critics say this is yet another example of schools abandoning common sense in order to avoid offending a tiny minority. They argue teenage boys and girls should be not expected to share toilet facilities during some of the most sensitive years of their lives. And this raises a bigger question, of course, this afternoon, that parents are now afraid to speak out about the issues because they risk being labelled old-fashioned, intolerant, anti-inclusive, transphobic, or other words like that which I've seen online. Because judging by the reaction online over the last few days, a huge number of people feel schools are moving far too quickly on gender ideology and social experimentation without actually properly consulting ordinary mothers and fathers. Others, however, say society is changing and schools have to change with it. They believe children are far more accepting and adaptable than adults, and mixed facilities are simply part of a more inclusive future. Let me know what you think in relation to this. Now, in relation to this bloody school, right, it was a story, obviously, in the paper over the weekend by Garrett McNamee, who had the original plans. So nobody knows exactly how the school ended up in the situation that it's in, because there was an original plan where it had a dividing wall down the centre, and all of a sudden that plan changed from a dividing wall to like four or five sinks down the centre. And nobody's accepted responsibility for why the plan actually changed. And reading that article, as I mentioned earlier on, to John McGurk, both Educate Together and the Department of Education have denied responsibility for the layout of the bathrooms. See, this is typical Irish. Nobody wants to be accountable for the decisions that are bad decisions that are made. Educate Together said that the toilets were designed in line with department guidelines, but the department has said that a board of management is responsible for the governance of the schools and the operation of sanitary facilities, and it's a matter for the school authority. So the Department of Education are blaming the school, and the school are blaming the Department of Education and their guidelines. So who's at fault here? And who changed the plan? Nobody's stepping up to the plate. Anyway, joining me, by the way, is Eric Nelligan, who is a school teacher from AIN2. And I'm going to come to Councillor Emer Tobin as well from AIN2 in a second as well. Eric, hi, how are you?
22: Hi, Niall, how are you?
0: Well, you can look at this from both sides, as a father, as a school teacher, as somebody who works in a school, so you've got your finger on the pulse when it comes to this. Is it more progressive, Eric?
22: Well, before I answer that for you, I want to congratulate you and thank you on bringing this topic up, because look, the national broadcaster is keeping a mile away from it; it's letting it slide under. I just checked on RTE before I came on, and there hasn't been a discussion on this in since 2023 on gender neutral toilets in schools, and it's something that's coming. And fair play to you for raising it here and bringing it out to the public for public discussion. So what we can say is using a bathroom, using a toilet, anybody of any age, it's a personal privacy issue. And while people might have different opinions on pros and cons of gender-neutral toilets, what you are doing is you are, and especially in schools, is you'll be affecting the dignity and the modesty of of teenagers and children in schools. And is that a good or a bad thing? And in my point of view, no matter how progressive some people think it is, I think that's a bad thing. Mixed gender toilets will cause social discomfort for a large number of children, and that has been proven in studies.
0: When you say it's been proven in studies, I mean, who did they ask? Did they ask the parents or did they ask the children? Because according to what I'm reading by some people, and I'm just putting my neutral hat on here, that they say that children are far more adaptable than we give them credit for, you know, and they're far more accepting, I suppose, of, you know, modern kind of ideologies and modern ways of thinking when it comes to gender.
22: What I would say to that is, teenagers don't want to be seen to be outside acceptable norms. So they might go along with it because they don't want to be seen to, they don't want to be othered, so to speak. They don't want to be cast to the side and called names. At the start of this conversation, you listed out a whole host of names of people who would be called for thinking this way. Teenagers do not want to do that. The worst thing you can do to a teenager is make them a social outcast. So while secretly amongst themselves, they will express reservations, they will, a number of them will go with the flow, so not to be called names. But the private polling shows, and especially, it's, and it's highest amongst teenage girls. Teenage girls are that express the most discomfort at mixed gender toilets, because look, we all know what happens in the bathroom, and these bathrooms are never fully private. There's an open space at the bottom, there's an open space at the top. Whatever you're going through that causes you to go to the bathroom, there's noises, there's smells, there's all this type of thing that comes, and no child wants to walk out.
0: The embarrassment, of course, yeah.
22: And the embarrassment.
0: And I suppose, I know a lot of people talk about teenage girls, and not to be too crude about it, but obviously, you know, teenage girls have just come into puberty, they're starting to have their period, and they want, I suppose, a level of privacy, and you know, that's all well and good at home when you've got a closed door and nobody can get near you, but I suppose when you have these stall situations where people, lads can, you know, throw things under, or bits of paper under, or and look, lads are lads, you know, they can be messy sometimes and do stupid things, and I suppose that's part of the problem, isn't it?
22: It is, and look, the hygiene, let's be honest here, the hygiene disparity between the boys' bathroom and the girls' bathroom is massive. The way boys leave the bathrooms and the way girls leave the bathroom are totally different, and mixed gender bathrooms will bring...
0: I don't know about that, Eric. Now, don't get me wrong, when it comes to urinals, when there's no urinals in these bathrooms, these mixed things, they're just cubicles. But, by the way, I did say to John McGurk earlier on, I think we need to start moving away from urinals. I think they're completely unacceptable. I've always believed that. I don't know why we've never had a discussion about urinals. Teaching boys from a very young age to pee against a wall, to me, just seems wrong. Anyway, yes, you are right from that point of view when there's urinals, but when there's only cubicles, boys and girls can be equally untidy and messy.
22: Oh, well, look, all my experience, 20 years teaching in a boys' school and 5 and 6 years prior to that in mixed schools and girls' schools, I would hang my hat on it that the boys' cubicles are far worse state than girls' cubicles. That's just my anecdotal evidence for this, and if you want to bring someone on to contradict this, fire away. That's my experience of teaching in a boys' school for the last 20 years. When a major change like that, why like this happens in a school, what I fail to understand is how did this change happen without the student body and the parental body being involved in it? Mm-hmm. But like, we are always told, and I know this from being an assistant principal in the school, is best practice is to, when you make significant changes, like when we're changing our uniform or adding a new jacket to the uniform code, we run it by the students and we run it by the parents to get sign off to make sure all stakeholders in the school are involved. And like you mentioned there at the start about, there doesn't seem to be anyone taking accountability for it.
0: I just want to mention as well. Okay, so the Daily Mail reported, I think it was Garrett McNamee, reported that he says here that the floor plan submitted to Dublin City Council for planning purposes show two separate toilet blocks, one for boys, one for girls, and a dividing wall between them. However, a decision was made at some point that nobody seems to know to shorten this partition to make the toilets mixed sex throughout the school. This is in Harold's Cross, and the cubicles ended up with both male and female symbols on the doors. So they have both male and female symbols on the doors. So it's not like even there's a sinks in between, right? There's no wall. And it's not like the boys are on one side and the girls on the other side, I believe. It's kind of like they have both symbols on all the doors, so anybody can use any one of the cubicles. So there's a real push towards sharing them together.
22: Who does that benefit? Like, who benefits from that? Who benefits from that? I fail to see what benefit. I can only see teenage boys and teenage girls.
0: It kind of goes together with the ethos of Educate Together. I know you've never worked for Educate Together, but it goes with the ethos of the Educate Together system, which is meant to be progressive, isn't it?
22: Yeah, but that's fair enough. But remember, a lot of these educator schools, from what I see, they have a large number of children from minority religions and minority beliefs. And I can imagine children from different countries who might be fully progressive. Like some children who come from other countries might have more traditional values than even what we'd have in Ireland. They would be very uncomfortable with this. So I don't see who I don't see this change benefits from a school. I'm talking now from a school point of view. I don't see who benefits from this, and the children, a lot of children will be discommoded. Like there is a like you mentioned a little anecdote there to start about a boy who didn't go to the bathroom because didn't want to create a scene for girls. Bathroom avoidance is common in all schools, unfortunately. So you do have younger children who are afraid to go in with older teenagers and so on. So bathroom avoidance is an issue already. This will increase bathroom avoidance. I fail to see how this will benefit children in the slightest, and that should be the job of the principal of the school to think about the children.
0: Okay, well, there's your bell going, Eric.
22: There's my bell.
0: Yeah, so I best let you go. Listen, thank you very much indeed for joining us. And I appreciate you, Eric Nelligan, school teacher and also spokesperson for A2. Now, let me just also go to Councillor Emer Tobin, also from A2, who also joins me as well. Councillor Tobin, hi, how are you?
1: Very good. Thanks for raising this, Niall. Fair play.
0: Okay, so what I'll say is what I said to Eric as well. You know, that the Educate Together system, when parents put their children into an Educate Together school, there is an observation there that these types of schools are more progressive. They don't have uniforms. You know, they have a different way of teaching. They don't really have religious instruction. So they have a different way of teaching, and it's a more progressive way of teaching. And I suppose they will defend their position. Now, I don't know if they'll defend their position in relation to the toilet because they're blaming the Department of Education guidelines on this particular one. But they will defend their position anyway about progression. Is this just not progression?
1: Well, look, Niall, in fairness, children are the same in every school, immaterial of the ethos. And, you know, any child progressing from primary to secondary school has the same kind of, you know, worries about going into the big schools. They're entering a school setting that probably has three or four times the number of students. And the whole idea of, you know, having to deal with that change, number one, and then dealing with going into toilets where first-year girls could be meeting sixth-year boys, or third-year girls with third-year boys. You know, that just adds to it a lot of pressure onto these children. And look, we all know teenagers have a lot of pressure and they have a lot of things to deal with and social media and all that comes with that. And I just think whoever made the decision, and I hope it is found because, you know, the person has to be, or the department or the secretary.
0: But somebody has to make the decision because a change, when the plans were originally sent to Dublin City Council, this wasn't the plan, according to the Irish Daily Mail, who have pictures of the plans posted on their newspaper. So the plan changed from what was originally a very traditional two toilets with a wall in between them to, you know, something very different.
1: And I must say, within the civil service now, every step is documented and signed off, and then it's passed on to the next person. There's oversight there. There's another person signing off. So there is a paper trail as to how this decision was made and who made the decision. And, you know, we can have this back and forth and everybody blaming the rest. I do think the school itself and the board of management should have made far greater efforts to consult with the parents in the school. There's a parents' association with all these schools. You know, they're a great support to the staff of the schools, to the board of management, and how there wasn't far better open communication on something as important as this. Because, like, we're not talking about, you know, the entrance to the school was moved to a different part of the school, or, you know, some small issue where the school is going to go solar, or make some decision about the running of the school. This was a massive decision, which has incredible, has an incredible impact on children.
0: What do you say to some people I've seen online, and I'm just putting my neutral hat on here, who are saying this is a complete overreaction? What's the big deal? So when they grow up in their lives, they're going to have to deal with unisex toilets, you know, be maybe in a shopping centre someday, or, you know, because there are some smaller restaurants or maybe, you know, shops or something that might have a unisex toilet because of obviously they don't have the space to build two toilets. That's fair enough. They'll have one single
1: toilet.
0: You know, okay, so they're going to have to deal with that future in their lives. So what's the big deal? We're making it's a storm in a teacup.
1: No, I mean, look, in the event that one can't access a toilet in a restaurant or something like that, you will use the unisex or the gender-neutral toilet for that time. But this, we're talking about children going into school every single day. And there are countless stories of children not drinking water, so they don't have to attend the mixed toilets in their school. When I was canvassing in Ashburn last in 24, I remember speaking to a first-year college student, and she explained that many of her friends had a huge issue, certainly in around period time, of having to go to the toilet and deal with all that comes with that in the mixed toilets. Many of them said they wouldn't even come into school during the 3 or 4 days at the start of their period. I mean, the people who say that this isn't a big deal, they need to sit down and talk to children. You know, I have 3 children.
0: But are children more accepting? Goals. Some would say that children are more accepting than we are as adults, maybe, because...
1: No, I think if children are given the freedom and the space to articulate their view, they would be very, very forthcoming. Because this particular student that I canvassed, she said that she would not have had this conversation with me if she was still in school. But because she had moved on to college, she felt she was able to say that she was not happy with the toilet situation in her school. But she said none of them had felt confident enough to raise it with their class tutor or the school principal. There was an overwhelming decision made by the school, and all the students were expected to go along with it. And it, you know... It,
0: I know, I mentioned earlier on, I did hear a story, I don't know whether it was online or where I read it or where I heard it, of a young boy, a parent was saying her own son... had decided he was going to pee behind the bike sheds because he didn't want to go into the unisex toilet to embarrass the girls.
1: Mm, and even when I raised this with my own children yesterday, so I have 2 boys in college and 1 girl in college, and I said, would you have liked the situation if you were in back in secondary school? And they overwhelmingly said no. And even my boys were saying, I know the girls would feel uncomfortable with us there. You know, they're not even thinking about how they themselves...
0: Do you think people are afraid to talk about this? Because as soon as you start talking about it, you get referred to as, you know, I don't know, transphobic, intolerant, anti-inclusive, old-fashioned, whatever word happens to be used for you. You're basically, a dinosaur if you're not happy or willing to accept this.
1: Well, if you speak directly, Niall, to people one-on-one, that is when you get the true story. When gender-neutral toilets opened here in Navan Hospital, myself and a colleague spent 3 or 4 hours one day just asking people. We had our clipboard and our little survey sheet. We just asked people a straightforward question: are you happy with the gender-neutral toilets here in the outpatient department? And 98% of the 300-plus adults we spoke to said no. Mm. Now, can you imagine when children are in a group setting in school, they are very unlikely or feel confident enough to articulate their view in it.
0: Yeah, and I do understand. I have a 16-year-old stepdaughter, who's in that very position. Well, not obviously with unisex toilets. They don't have unisex toilets in her school. But in that very position at the moment, obviously she wants her privacy, and from boys. And I know what boys can be like too, because boys can be quite boisterous when it comes to being in the toilets, maybe, and laughing and sneering or whatever it happens to be. You know, children can be children, and that's just the way it is. And it can be very embarrassing. I can imagine she would be very embarrassed if there was boys in the toilets during that time of the month. So I'm well aware of why they need that kind of space and that dignity. But I'm just looking at some of the comments online, and the vast majority agree with you, Eva, can I just say. But in saying that, there are some people, and I will have 1 or 2 callers today most likely, who will turn around and say, we're making a big deal over nothing, and this is the way the future is going to be, and we just need to get over ourselves.
1: I think it's very important to listen to the students themselves and give them the proper space where they feel comfortable to actually articulate their view. You know, girls and boys, when they go to the toilet on the school day, want to have a sense of security in the toilet. They don't want to feel that they'll be slagging or messing or feeling that they might be slightly targeted because they were particularly noisy in their cubicle next door. I mean, this is simple, basic stuff. You know, these are very normal, good reasons why we have girls in their own toilet, boys in their own toilet. Why change a system that has been working perfectly for decades?
0: All right. Well, listen, thank you very much indeed, Councillor Eimear Tobin, good Margaret, from AIN2. Thank you for joining us. Let me go to Sandra Adams. Sandra, hi, how are you?
3: Hi, how are you?
0: Sandra, now you wrote a piece for Grip Media, and you also put in an FOI, a Freedom of Information request, in relation to this particular story. What did you get back?
3: Yeah, so I'm a parent of children who go to Educate Together schools, and so I'm kind of quite interested in this subject. So I submitted an FOI because mixed sex facilities were proposed for the secondary school where one of my children goes, and the school decided to allocate them 2 male, 2 female, and 2 mixed sex. So there's 6 blocks. Now, they did survey the students. So that's a distinction between what this Educate Together school did and what Harold Cross did. And 70% of the students said they didn't want to mix, they wanted single sex. So the school respected that. Now, I was still concerned about the introduction of mixed sex. So I asked the school if they could show me the risk and impact assessment. And they said that's something that the Department of Education would have conducted. So I FOI'd the department, and a month later, I got back 95 documents. I spent about 6 weeks going through them, searching for all of these terms.
0: I want to just clarify before you, this is not in relation to the school in Harold's Cross. This is just general information and how they make the guidelines and the decisions. Yeah.
3: Yeah, so this is a different school.
0: Yeah.
3: And there was no evidence from the department that they had conducted a risk or impact assessment on making this change. None. There were some extraordinary documents in which I wrote about where the department encouraged designers when designing these toilets to evoke powder rooms of yore and to not label the facilities according to who uses them, but to the activity. So instead of having male, female, or a disabled symbol outside the toilet, you simply had the picture of a toilet with the lid up, as if not identifying who uses the facility overcomes the fact that it's important who uses the facility.
0: Wow.
3: Now, I went back to the school and I said, look, there's you in good faith expected that the department had conducted these assessments and they haven't. I need you to tell the board of management that they haven't been done and notify your insurer, and you also need to conduct them yourself. And that's 2 years ago and I haven't received a response to that request.
0: Well, in relation to the school at Harold's Cross, the one that all the hoo-ha is about and the story is about currently at the moment, you've heard, you know, what has been written about this already over the weekend, that neither the school or the department, or the Department of Education or Educate Together are taking responsibility. They seem to be blaming each other in relation to it. And we don't know who changed the plan. So the original plan went into Dublin City Council, had a normal, inverted commas, toilets with a wall between the two. And then suddenly the plan changed into this kind of more progressive style bathroom situation with both male and female on each cubicle door. So is this the future? Do you believe it's the future? Are we all a bunch of transphobes? Are we all a bunch of people who just don't accept, you know, gender identity or whatever it is? I don't know. Or are we all intolerant?
3: No, I think that safeguarding can never come at the cost of whether you want to call it inclusiveness or being progressive. You must never be afraid to be called names if you're trying to defend or uphold safeguarding. That's what safeguarding is about. It's about people looking at something or pointing to something and saying, I don't think that's actually in the best interest of children. And so you should be more afraid of harming children than you are afraid of being called names. Mm-hmm. So parents have to step up, and it is uncomfortable. Nobody wants to be in conflict with their school. But I keep bringing it back to, it's not about excluding people. It's about asking what's in the best interest of boys and girls. And that's something that I think the experience of our school demonstrates, that when you ask the students, they say that the majority of them say they don't want the mixed sex facility. With regard to the kind of plausible deniability that the department is kind of indulging in, when they sent me the FOI, they also sent me a letter and they were very, very anxious to distance themselves from any suggestion that they force schools to make these designations.
0: Yeah, they were leaving that decision then to the school itself then. Here's what we think, you can do what you want.
3: Exactly, yeah. But still, if they still have a responsibility, if they are leaving that decision at the discretion of schools,
0: I'm also looking at the HCR, which is the Court of Human Rights, right? And there was a decision made by them in an impact policy, and they took regulatory action to ensure organisations, including those in policing, education, and health, updated their policies to reflect that access to single-sex spaces is not an automatic right based on self-identification. Now, that was just a statement put out by them in relation to that. So, in other words, it's not an automatic right that somebody should have a men's or a male or a female toilet. Now, I don't know where the UK stands on this, because obviously they've made a very serious decision in relation to the Supreme Court in the UK last year that there is only two genders, male and female, as far as the Supreme Court is concerned. So I imagine a school in the UK now would find themselves coming into a spot of bother if this happened in the UK and somebody took some sort of action against that. But here in Ireland, of course, we don't have that. We have to go by the European Court of Human Rights. And they're saying that we don't have an automatic right to single-sex spaces.
3: Well, you may not have an automatic right to single-sex spaces that are communal, but if in order to meet the needs of everybody, you can ensure that there are standalone universal access toilets. And I think sometimes it gets lost in the conversation. There's a difference in a multi-user mixed toilet space where you have several cubicles and wash basins in one area. That's very different to having a standalone toilet that would resemble a disabled access loo. It's universally accessible. Mm-hmm. And there's only going to be one person in there at a time. And if you wanted to meet the needs of everybody, include everybody, make everybody feel comfortable, you could simply adopt that plan where every toilet, you know, you have six toilets along a corridor and they are all universal access and they have a sink. They have the sanitary disposal facility. They are accessible for disabled people. And then you respect the needs of everybody. But that's not the choice that was made. And that
0: can be a difficult choice, depending on space, by the way, as well. Obviously, that could be a difficult choice, too.
3: And there's
0: a cost factor in that, too. No, I understand. But there's a cost factor.
3: It's not impossible. But also, what I think the cost factor is really important because, you know, did the department make a decision based on the administrative and financial burden of meeting the needs of everybody? Or did they make the decision on the basis of health and safety? Because
0: in relation to the one Harold's cost, I don't think there's a cost factor there. In fact, actually, I think it would be cheaper to build the toilet that they've just built because they didn't have to build the dividing wall in between the two. So I think the space used was exactly the same, more or less. And I think it probably would have cost them less because they didn't have to build that dividing wall in between the two. Sandra, just stay there for a second because I want to go to one or two callers as well. Norman, hi, how are you?
4: Hello, Niall, not too bad.
0: Copy with the old days, Norman. There was just two toilets. Boys went into one, girls went into the other. Why can't we just keep doing that? Are we old-fashioned or something?
4: Well, I think the whole topic around toilets in general is that we have too few toilets. Remember the public toilets used to have in Stephen's Green
0: I don't think I've ever really used any of those kind of public toilets. I think I'd rather not. So go on, yeah.
4: Anyway, they were fine. I had no problem using them anyway.
0: Okay, yeah. Made the most hygienic things in the world. Norman, get back to schools if you can. Do you believe there's a problem in a school if they have a unisex toilet? Or bathrooms, should I say?
4: I don't. No, I think... Why? I remember years and years ago in Holland, when I went to Amsterdam, I went into a toilet and it was a unisex toilet. That's a long time ago now. And there was no problem. There's no... I think in Ireland we make a problem of those things.
0: What do you mean in Ireland we make a problem of those things? Ireland is not the first country to experience debate around this particular issue. You know, we're talking about teenagers. If you went into Amsterdam and you were a grown-ass adult, well and good. We're talking about teenagers here. We're talking about young girls, you know, maybe a young girl who's only started her period at 13 and 14 years of age, you know, who's a little bit embarrassed by the whole thing and wants a little bit of privacy and dignity. What's wrong with that?
4: I think, though, other countries, again, like Holland and Denmark, don't have that problem. So if they don't have it, why do we?
0: I don't know. You spend time there in Denmark. Do they have mixed sex toilets in schools in Denmark? I don't think they have. I don't know where you get that from.
4: Hmm. Yeah, they have. Yeah, they generally also when you go swimming or if you go into sports.
0: Hmm.
4: They just say.
0: So what are you saying? We're all making a big deal about nothing here.
4: I think so. Yeah.
0: Hmm.
4: Yeah. I think.
3: Come in.
0: Yeah. Sorry, Sandra. Go ahead. Yeah.
3: Yeah, just with regard to, you know, we don't have a problem with it. In 2013, the Ombudsman for Children requested that the Department of Education collect data on sexual assault in school. And then I think it was Kalina Sadler from the Rape Crisis Centre, only a couple of years ago, wrote an article for the Irish Times saying that girls were coming into the Rape Crisis Centre saying that they had been assaulted in schools and nothing was being done about it. The UN shamed our government and said, you've got to start collecting data on sexual assault in school. Now, 11 years later, the first request was made in 2013 by the Ombudsman, and only in 2024 did the Department of Education state that they would begin to collect data on assaults in school.
4: Yeah, so but that's a problem with society in general. And that's a problem with our government.
3: No, no, but we're talking about
4: We never collect data on zero. We never collect data on anything.
3: You cannot say there isn't a problem without evidence that there isn't a problem. You as an adult can go into students do not have a choice. If there is no single-sex facility or standalone facility provided for them, they do not have the choice that you have as an adult to leave a bar or leave a restaurant.
4: Getting back the data, there's no data to prove otherwise. So
0: there's no data to prove that there's a problem if there's single-sex toilets, is what you're saying. When we're talking about schools specifically, that's because in Ireland, from what I'm aware, there isn't really any schools with single-sex toilets.
3: Yeah.
0: So why would there be data?
3: Yeah, the absence of data.
4: No, you're talking about data. So, we don't collect data on anything. Let's be honest about this.
0: I would agree with that. We're not great at keeping data on anything. On very many things. But no, the point I'm making is we haven't had the experience of single-sex toilets in schools in Ireland to collect any data. Yeah. You know, in relation to what damaging effect it may or may not have.
4: Yeah, but just getting back to.
0: But Norman, I don't see why you're saying it's not a debate or whatever, or it's not a big issue. There's always this kind of fear, you know, or this thing about, you know, people changing things that are not broken. There's nothing wrong with the system at the moment where boys and girls use separate bathrooms and have that level of privacy. So why change it? Why do you want to fix something that's not broken? It's a traditional thing. It's been there since the dawn of time. Why do you want to change it? It works.
4: We have an issue with our bodies in general. We have an issue with sex. We have an issue with a lot of things. If you look at
0: this has nothing to do with sex. I understand the point you're making about shame and all that kind of thing. And I get all of that. But I think we've moved on as a society a little bit in relation to We talk about things like sex a lot more than we ever did before. But I'm talking about privacy in bathrooms. You know, I mean, there's male toilets and there's female toilets, and in both there's usually a disabled toilet as well, right? What else do you need? Well, I mean, why do you want two of them to be together? Who are we upsetting by having two separate toilets?
4: Why not just look at other countries and see what they've done?
0: You're missing the point of the question I'm asking you. Who are we upsetting? Who are we upsetting? Why do we have to change it? Who are we upsetting?
4: It's about maybe you're improving things. Maybe you don't need this kind of... like in general, when we go outside, you have separate toilets. I was in a park there a couple of weeks ago, and I was surprised they actually had mixed toilets. And it went very well.
0: Where was this park? I don't know any park with mixed toilets.
4: It wasn't Marley Park. It was that place in the Phoenix Park near that castle. I can't remember what it's called. Okay. There's kind of castle there. But there's mixed toilets there. And it went perfectly well. And to be honest, a lot of women are complaining about not mixed toilets, but the lack of toilets. And there's always a queue outside the ladies' toilets because there's so few of them.
0: There's always a queue outside ladies' toilets because there's cubicles, whereas men's toilets have urinals and it's much quicker. Men tend to be a lot quicker in the bathroom.
4: But then they should build more women's toilets then.
0: Hmm. You're going off on a tangent now. Forget about the tangent. Go back to my original question about teenagers and toilets, right? Who are we upsetting? The traditional method of having two toilets side by side, a man's toilet and a woman's toilet, or male and female, and you both have disabled toilets inside them. So who are we upsetting by not having anything more than that?
4: I think you're looking at it the wrong way. You're treating teenagers
0: You just won't say it.
4: You're just like treating...
0: Is there more than two genders? No, but I just put it to you straight. Is there more than two genders?
4: I say there is, yeah. I say there's
0: roughly how many?
4: Are you talking about biological or talking about psychological?
0: Well, I only know biological, in fairness. So I'm asking you, how many genders do you believe there are?
4: Yeah, but I don't know. I'm not an expert on this. Oh, okay. But I say that there's people who feel they are women and they're male. They have male biology.
0: Is that the crux of this problem? That what we're trying to do is accommodate too many people at the same time? Is that the crux of this problem?
4: Well, what's wrong with accommodating more
0: people? Okay, Sandra, what's wrong with accommodating more people who believe they may be a different gender?
3: I think that the problem is in if you choose to accommodate one group at the expense of another. And if accommodating everybody involves denying boys or girls dignity and privacy, then that's the problem. And you can easily address that by simply saying, well, look, we can accommodate everybody by having single-sex toilets, male or female, and we can have universal access toilets for those who don't feel that they want to use the male mixed or the female toilet.
4: How are you going to arrange that? How many female toilets are you going to make? How many male toilets are you going to make? How many mixed toilets are you going to make?
3: I mean, we can barely provide. That's an issue. It is an issue. It's not beyond the wish. It's not beyond the wish.
4: Now, hold on. You go into town today and try and find a toilet.
0: One at a time. Sorry, Norm.

0: they're a male and want to go to a female or a field who are female, but feel they want to transition into male. And
1: why is that a separate toilet for them too?
0: I'm not saying. I'm just saying, if you had mixed toilets, you wouldn't need it. You wouldn't have the problem at all.
1: So male, female, and everybody else in another toilet. Then is that what you're saying?
0: No,
1: do you not think it's becoming a bit farcical now at this stage? Is that becoming a bit farcical?
0: Sandra said that, not me. Sandra
1: no, you're the one who said how many toilets do you need? So I mean, as far as I'm concerned, you need two toilets.
0: Asking Sandra, practically, if you're going to do, she said separate toilets for males, separate toilets for females, and then separate toilets for. Whoever.
1: No, that's not what she said at the start. What she said at the start was that you could have separate cubicles if they were large enough that you could have, you know, five or six separate cubicles where anybody could use them. I think that was the point she was making.
2: Yeah, universal access.
1: Yeah.
0: Yeah, but that's where you said.
1: Yeah, I just said that wouldn't always be practical, space-wise. But Norman, you know, I'm still struggling with you here. I want to know who you want toilets for, like, because if we're to believe some people... If we're to believe some people, there's hundreds of genders. So should we have hundreds of different types of toilets?
0: No, you just have toilets and people then go and use a toilet.
1: Oh, okay. Listen, I have to go to break. Sandra, sorry, do you want to say something finally just before I go into the break there?
2: Just let's bring it back to children and safeguarding and what's in the best interest of children and adolescent teenagers. They're the people that we need to focus on. All of them. All of them need to be respected.
1: Okay, listen, thank you. Thank you, Norman. Thank you, Sandra Adams. I'm going to take a quick break. I'm going to come back with Alan straight after this break.
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1: All right, keep texting, keep WhatsApping, the number as usual. If you want to come on the show, by the way, and want to be on, because people hear people on the air all the time, they say, oh, I'd love to come on, how do I get to come on? All you got to do is WhatsApp 085-122-55. That's 085-122-55. Let me go to Alan. Alan, hi, how are you?
16: Hey, Niall.
1: Good. Alan, is this a storm in a teacup?
16: Well, you know, with all the crisis that we're all going through, managing money, trying to pay bills and trying to get the government to give us a bit.

0: in the handy world. You're not crazy shit that's going on in Ireland. I think we've got to the point, like your show and other types of shows cover this kind of topic because it is of, it's coming onto the scene now, and people don't realise we just go to the toilet to go to the toilet. It's not a sexual act. It's not an act where you go in and watch it. Yeah. The toilets have a closed cubicle from what I hear from another show.
1: Yeah.
0: They have no bottom underneath it, so it's all sealed in.
1: Yeah.
0: And so what we need to do is remember, Niall, my grandfather, God rest him, he, in 1939, he said to me, well, you're very religious as they were in them days. Well, he said to me, Mother, a very old saying, in the years to come, the children would stand up to their parents, which was a major step for him, because that was the way kids done everything they were told.
1: Yeah.
0: They'd stand up to their parents, the seasons would all run into each other, and we wouldn't know a man from a woman. So that was in 1939 when your man was dead.
1: Good prediction, wasn't it?
0: Now, Niall, what's happening at the moment is silly season. It's the silly season.
2: That's my point.
0: We're getting caught up in this panic about toilets when really, at the end of the day, the boys go to toilet in a sealed cubicle. It's not like they have urine.
1: But it's not. You know, I understand that, and I get that.
0: No, if you're not, just put it like this, Niall. Right? No, if you go to a restaurant, Niall.
1: Yeah, yeah.
0: And just one say, there's a toilet for everyone's use, universal toilet, where you just put it up behind you.
1: Yeah,
0: yeah. Well, what we need to do, remember, Niall, this is not as bad. It's not common sense from what we knew when we were kids, Niall. Well, what you know as an adult now compared to what you knew as a child, Niall, is a vast change has come over the world.
1: But are we just, see, what people worry about is, and you are right, it's one situation, one school, one toilet, I get that, okay? But they're worried that this is a kind of step forward into the future, that this is the way we're going to be pandering constantly to ideologies and people.
0: No,
1: let me finish. And they say that, okay, yes, they're all in cubicles. I get that. They're perfectly safe. They're inside a cubicle. Nobody's going to harm them. But when you're a young girl and you're going through that point in your life as a young girl and you want a little bit of privacy and you don't want boys pointing at you and looking at you and going,
0: how would they be pointing at them and looking at them?
1: This kind of notion, I suppose.
0: Well, how are they going to be looking at them in the toilet?
1: But do they not? I mean, you know yourself what women do in toilets. They're doing their makeup and they're doing all sorts of things.
0: Do they not deserve a little bit of privacy? No, Niall, they have privacy. When they're going into the bathroom, they have shared sinks and they wash their hands. That's what most girls do. Most fellas are not as hygienic as girls.
1: Mm. But I always wash my hands. They're in
0: closed cubicles at the bottom as well. Now, at the bottom of the door, it's sealed in. You can't even look underneath the door if there's some carry-on goes on. Nothing like that can happen. Now, at the moment, we need to keep a level head and not panic about this. This is just tedious nonsense. There's no danger to kids.
1: So it's just kind of paranoia, is it, at the moment?
0: It's a paranoia of the conservative type. It's kind of because we are coming into a sea change.
1: But hang on, this has nothing to do with conservatism. Why?
0: There is
1: not. No, it's not. Why change something? What's wrong with single-sex bathrooms? There was nothing wrong with it.
0: Niall, I'll give you an example, Niall, of irony. If I was going into a restaurant and I'm dodgy and there's a male and a female toilet. Yeah. I'll use the female toilet.
1: I've done that myself.
0: Now, what we need to do, Niall, is bring it down a level and not overread sinister where there's nothing sinister there. That's paranoia and fantasy. And we have come into a dark space in the sexual revolution when it comes to all this transgenderism, which I am no fan of. I think it's children.
1: Okay, you're entitled to your view on that. Well, that may be the case,
0: so it might be a type of view. You've made your view on that quite clear many times, and you say it a lot.
1: Mm.
0: But the fact is, the transgender movement has a leg of its own, and it does its own thing. And I'm not particularly fond of that kind of thing. I think it's a bit over the top. But this thing about single sex toilets, and from what I know of this school, Niall, they have cubicles for girls and cubicles for boys.
1: I think the cubicles are unisex, aren't they?
0: No, no, but from what I know now...
1: I was just reading the article. I think
0: they have toilets on one side of the room there for boys and toilets on the other side there for girls.
1: Yeah, yeah.
0: So there's a separation. Mm. So what you need to do, Niall, is remember that when people get paranoid, they over... Because homosexuality was paranoid about for years. We had terrible fear of it. And then we got used to it. And then it became part of the norm. And every entertainer was gay. Mm. But conservatives of the religious type see homosexuality as a perversion and run people down and they say, oh no, it's not a natural act, it's of the devil and all that kind of nonsense.
1: Mm.
0: And then you've got transgenderism, which has its own peculiarities of wanting to identify as neither male nor female. Non-binary, is that what they're called?
1: No, not non-binaries, nor, neither male nor female.
0: All of that, I'll give you an example, Niall.
1: But is that the point? Because, for example, Padraig Tobin from AIM2 said this is crackpot ideology, has its basis in gender ideology, but it is backwards in that it doesn't take into consider or doesn't take in the views of those young lads and particularly young girls using the facilities. Can common sense not prevail here, he said.
0: But
1: is he not right? Is that why they're doing this? It is a progressive idea, isn't it?
0: No, but Niall, you're not in a position to make judgments on that level about progressives. Progressives have their flaws and conservatives have their flaws. They all have their own baggage. Liberals have their way of overreach and making things accessible and being politically correct.
1: So is this overreach?
0: It's overreach and panic on your part.
1: You just said that liberals can also have a little bit of overreach.
0: Is this a little bit of overreach?
1: There's nothing conservative about having two Jacksons in a school for Janice's sake.
0: No, Niall, don't oversimplify. I'm not oversimplifying it.
1: I'm just saying, what's wrong with having two Jacksons in a school?
0: We're in a modern age. We're in the 24th century. And no, Niall, you have to hear that line.
1: This is
0: 2020. No, Niall. What I mean is, Niall, I want to ask you a question.
1: Yeah.
0: Do you remember when you were, say, 14?
1: Yeah.
0: What was the general attitude towards gay people? I was called, when I was a kid, I was called a fairy, a nanty boy, a pansy.
1: A queer, yeah, whatever.
0: A queer, a gay lord. Now, all of those things were part of the...
1: Ironically, the word that was used when I was very young, probably about 10 years of age, doesn't exist anymore.
0: What word was it?
1: A Benny.
0: Do you remember?
1: I haven't heard that word in about 50 years. Do you remember that word?
0: It was a Benny.
1: Yeah, it was a Benny that was the word they used to use. Well, you are right. There was a negative view, yes, of homosexuality.
0: Yeah, a lot of things that you take for granted because you're born in a conservative lifestyle but with parents that were very conservative. Mm. Now, you wouldn't be extremely conservative. You have it. You're very... get pro-gay in that way. You have a more relaxed attitude to gay people and gay marriage. And then you draw the line when it comes to transgender, which I do as well, even though I'm gay. I don't agree.
1: Do whatever you want to do in your life. If you're over 18, do whatever you want. You can identify as a light bulb. I couldn't care less. It doesn't bother me in the slightest what people want to identify as. I just don't have to believe it. That's all I say.
0: Yeah.
1: Well, actually, I'm going off on a tangent. Hang on, Alan. Stay there for a second because I want to go to Cormac. And loads of people want to come on, including Angela, and I'm going to go to Colin as well. Cormac. Cormac, hi. How are you?
2: I'm very well. I have to say I'm highly amused listening to some of the comments here. For somebody to say that people who want separate toilets in schools are paranoid, it's the people who want to change it are the paranoid ones. As for Norman, Norman didn't raise one single valid point.
1: No, I don't think
2: as
1: so.
2: To why this should be introduced.
1: Apart from the fact he believes he believed that we're overreacting, yeah.
2: The point he made about unisex toilets is ludicrous because in a unisex toilet, you have a choice. What's being proposed here is a zero-choice situation. And that, to me, are the people who are paranoid, not the majority of parents who want no hand, act, or part in this, in my opinion.
1: Mm.
2: It's ludicrous.
1: Well, I don't know about all parents of the school, but there certainly have been parents who have come out and said, and we're talking to one in the second column, but there are parents of the school who's come out and said they don't accept this. Yeah.
2: Yeah, well, if we do a survey like they did the last time, announcing it 2 days before the questionnaire was to be completed to the public, they'll get the decision they want, well, as usual.
1: Well, Sandra Adams pointed that out because she's a journalist, and she did a piece for Good Media on this where she asked for freedom of information from the Department of Education. And in another school that had proposed something similar, they did do a questionnaire and they asked the students, would they be okay with this? And overwhelmingly, the majority of students said no.
2: Well, there you are. So what, who are the paranoid ones?
1: Okay, so, sorry, Alan, what are you trying to say there?
0: Oh, I wasn't trying to say Alan, but I do think, I understand, what's his name, that man?
1: Cormac.
0: Cormac. I do accept Cormac. I'm not saying everyone is paranoid about this.
2: But you did
0: not,
2: say
0: I
2: that.
0: I don't mean it. No, but Cormac, are you a conservative religious type?
2: My father was a protege of Big Jim Larkin. I was rare.
0: No, I don't.
2: Extreme left wing family.
0: But left wing in Ireland in the 1920s was very conservative. It wasn't revolutionary like in other countries.
2: Are you joking?
0: They were all conservative compared to the other revolutions around the world.
1: Lads, unfortunately, I'm running out of time today. I don't have time for a history lesson. So listen, I want to just get back to the point. So you believe what Cormac is saying is reasonable, but answer the question, Alan, that I just put to Cormac there in relation to what Sandra Adams said earlier on as a journalist who's asked for an FOI from the Department of Education in relation to how students feel about this. And there was a questionnaire put to students in another school who was planning on doing this, but decided against it after the results came back from the questionnaire. And students in the school, in a secondary school, overwhelmingly said they didn't want this.
0: Well, I wouldn't be a fan of these type of toilets anyway. I'm just saying we need to not panic and go into a meltdown as if it's the end of the world.
2: Director Iyer at the people who are trying to introduce it, not the people who are trying to preserve the status quo that's worked for centuries.
0: Yeah, but what we need to do is remember that it's not going to... Cormac, can I ask you a question? I want to ask you one question. What is the danger of this toilet?
2: Teenagers reaching puberty and beyond it, particularly young girls, are at the height of their sexual proclivities. And this is putting them in danger of sexual...
1: Let him answer it, Alan. Let him finish answering it, Alan, the question. Yes.
2: That's my point. My second point is...
0: nonsense.
2: Why, as Niall said, change something that's not broken? And for you to describe, I have to say I'm very surprised with you because I think you're a wonderful contributor to the show, and I support most of your thought processes. But for you to describe Niall Boylan as a conservative is the most ludicrous thing I've ever heard in my life.
1: In fairness, Cormac, I'm not really upset by that. But listen, I've run right out of time. We'll be back with you after this short break.
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10: 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Mila Migad Nocha Do, 4 months of Toos album of Billy Ray Cyrus. August Vian Tauron, Achy Breaky Heart, Le Fall Air. Don Shea Bore on Billboard, Rochade, Erfa, Shach Zig Shachana. Freshen, Emile Nigan Nochado, Rogan Tauroni, Sam Smith in London. Emile Nigan Octohoch, 4 month album, Ever It's Eh, Owen Tauroni, Prince. I'm going down to Alphabet Street. Ego Dila Sashay, Vui Lordi on Eurovision. Esas on Inlan Atoshi. Hard Rock. That's Crack August Kjol on Ireland's Classic Hits Radio.
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12: Good evening, I'm Aidan Delaney. The WHO says the hantavirus outbreak on a cruise ship in the Atlantic is not another COVID and the risk to the public remains low. A briefing was held in Tenerife this evening as repatriation flights continue. Two Irish passengers have spent their first day in quarantine at a HSC-run facility after flying home on a government jet last night. A French woman has developed symptoms during her evacuation flight, bringing the total number of cases linked to the ship to 8. The WHO Director General Tedros Ghebreyesus today thanked all those involved in the evacuation, saying it was the right thing to do.
13: To the passengers first, the passengers, you're now in good hands. We were very worried if you stayed longer in the ship, the situation could have been difficult. You heard about the passenger from France who is in a very critical situation. Imagine if she stayed longer in the ship.
12: Britain's Home Secretary is reportedly among those urging the British Prime Minister to go. Sources say Shabana Mahmood is urging Keir Starmer to resign. 70 of his own MPs have already publicly called for him to step aside. Earlier he said he would prove his doubters wrong. Sky's Deputy Political Editor Sam Coates says this is a notable development.
14: The fact that she has decided to be amongst those leading the Cabinet charge saying that Keir Starmer's time is basically up in number 10 is hugely significant.
12: The availability of guns online is one of the biggest challenges for Gardaí. The Garda Commissioner says the dark web is making it easier for people to buy weapons and import them into the country. The comments come after two men were convicted of possession of firearms in Kildare last week after their friend bought them online. And it appears Rod Stewart has congratulated Britain's King Charles for standing up to Donald Trump. The singer met the royal at an event today, and a hot mic caught Stewart praising Charles for putting that little rat bag in his place. The British King is recently back from a trip to the United States, where he made veiled references to the US president in a speech to Congress. It's believed Stewart and Trump were neighbours in Florida previously. And that's your news for now.
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16: Dry with a mix of cloud and clear spells for most early tonight. However, cloud will build from the northwest with patchy light rain and drizzle developing for time, with lowest temperatures of 4 to 9 degrees. Now you're up to date on the station giving you the chance to win €28,250 by answering. What did Lisa Kennedy say to Colm Hayes? 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
1: By the way, just in case all you are bold boys and girls, if you haven't already taken down your Christmas decorations, because it's meant to be taken down today, it's bad luck seemingly to have them on. Look, if you don't have time to take them on down, just switch them off after today, the 6th, because today, of course, is nulling them on. Women's Little Christmas. Yeah, that's what they call it, Little Christmas. And it's a tradition, by the way, a very old tradition. And it'll take place on January the 6th, as it always does. It's the traditional celebration of the Feast of the Epiphany of Three Kings Day, when the wise men follow the star and brought their gifts of gold, frankincense and myrrh to the newborn king. There you go. Bet you didn't know that. Did you? I'm sure you did all know that. But Nollag Manann itself originated in Ireland, and the tradition is particularly strong in parts of Kerry and Cork. In other countries, Women's Day maybe have a different meaning and other dates, by the way. But the Irish one was always the same. It was always on the 6th of January. So to all the women out there, congratulations on Nollag Manann. There you go. Hope you had a nice day. Hope your husband made the dinner for you. Now, lots of text coming in about the last one, and I'll read some of them out. I'll read this one first. Galway girls, it's hello now. I agree with Carl. No ban on junk food advertising. In fact, I wouldn't even call it a junk food, as I don't believe in attributing a morality to food. We have to eat to survive. You can't compare advertising alcohol for children with junk food advertising. Even a tiny amount of alcohol is dangerous for a child, but small amounts of junk food are not. The reasons for increased obesity are varied. One of them is a sedentary lifestyle, especially for children. They're driven everywhere. Moderation is another reason. People are not taught how to tune into their bodies and overeat as a result. And every day is a treat day, now unlike the 60s. That's down to parents. Also, kids have too much money. But I don't consider advertising as a main contributory factor. There are lots of ads for confectionery in the 1960s too, but we weren't obese. We couldn't afford them. Remember in the 1960s? I remember my dad used to come home on a Friday with three bars of chocolate. You know what I mean? Anyway, I want to read this email for you. Where's it? Oh yeah, okay. Now, hi Niall. I never thought I'd be emailing a radio show. But I honestly don't know who else to ask, and I feel sick with worry. I'm getting married in May. This will be my second marriage. And after everything I've been through before, I truly believed I'd finally found the one. He's kind, supportive, and we've talked endlessly about building a life together, or at least I thought we had. Last week, completely out of the blue, he sat me down and told me his family want me to sign a prenuptial agreement. Not because he personally asked for it, but because his parents and siblings insist on it. They own a very successful business and they say it's just in case, inverted commas, or nothing personal, inverted commas. But it feels incredibly personal to me. I won't lie, I'm heartbroken. I feel blindsided, hurt and honestly insulted. I've never once been with him for the money, and now I can't shake the feeling that his family think I'm some sort of risk or threat financially to them. What hurts most is that he seems stuck in the middle. He says he loves me and doesn't expect the marriage to ever fail, but also says he doesn't want to upset his family. I keep thinking, if you really love somebody, should money even come into it at all? I know prenups aren't fully legal in Ireland, but the fact that it's even been raised has shaken me. It's made me question whether this marriage is really starting on trust or fear. Am I overreacting? Is this just sensible protection, especially a second time round? Or is it a massive red flag that I should be paying attention to before it's too late? I really appreciate your thoughts and maybe hearing what your listeners think too. Thank you for reading this. A very confused bride-to-be. By the way, in relation to prenups, yes, she's kind of right. They're not legal in Ireland, but they kind of are to some degree, because a judge can look at a prenuptial agreement in a family law and make decisions based on a prenuptial agreement and what you agreed to at some point in your life. So they kind of are. In some way, well, they're not legal. They're not legally binding. But they show intent. And for a judge, you know, because it's up basically up to a judge when it comes to family law as to who gets the provisions, who gets the money, et cetera, you know, one way it's split. So a judge can make a decision based on a prenuptial agreement. So let me get your thoughts. The number, as usual, is 085-100-2255. That's 085-100-2255. Let me go to John. John, hi, how are you?
17: You know, Elvis Presley would still be alive today. He'd be 91 if he had a good diet. He suffered from chronic constipation, and they found a stool in his colon and was there for 4 months in the autopsy, right? And he refused a stoma bag because, on account of the ego, he wouldn't wear it. And if he actually got that operation...
1: But he died... I know we're going off topic here, but he died on the toilet, didn't he? He had constipation and had a heart attack. Trying to go to the toilet.
17: He had, but the constipation and his crap diet, it definitely didn't help him because he suffered from now, chronic constipation.
1: To be fair, John, there was a lot of drugs involved as well.
17: Now, oh, there was. His diet definitely of crap burgers and chips and Coca-Cola splashed all over them I wouldn't advise anyone to do that.
1: Anyway, John, getting back to the prenuptial agreements. If you were getting married to a woman and she turned around and said, I want you to sign a prenup, would you be insulted?
17: No, not at all. No. In fact, I'd be delighted. I'd say, well, that's grand. That's that over the way now. The same as if I had a hell of a lot with a load of property or something and everything, and I wanted a company and I had lots of other irons in the fire. I would expect her to go along with it. Like, I mean, some people say, like, oh, that's not very romantic, is it? I mean, from day one, like, there's kind of almost no trust there. Like, when you're asking someone to sign something like this, I disagree completely. Especially now, I know you said you touched on the point, and that 100% legal here, right? And the judge will kind of look in a leaning way towards them, right? And he might make up his mind as to what he would award and what he wouldn't award. So by saying that, they're not 100% legal. So that means you wouldn't get 100%, well, 50% of everything.
1: A lot of people do who want to sign prenups, and some people are quite willing to do it, and that's fine. They go to England and get married because they are legal in the UK. Now, mind you, if you sign a prenuptial agreement with somebody, let's say two young people, and these are obviously older people, so they're probably not going to have any children. But if you're young, at 22 or 23, and you sign a prenuptial agreement with your husband-to-be, and then you go and have two children, well, then the prenup is probably not really valid anymore because your circumstances have changed. Do you understand what I'm saying?
17: Yeah, well, the thing is, like, I mean, if the marriage splits up, then obviously, like, and there is a prenuptial sign, obviously there'll be more have to go in the direction of children rather than just your other partner or your ex-wife or ex-husband or whatever. But I don't see it as a kind of betrayal of trust at the very beginning or anything. And especially, I've always believed, and I said this with you before when you've gotten this topic, if you play offside, if you were the one breaks down the marriage, you walk away with zero.
1: I would agree with you.
17: Yeah.
1: I mean, and in relation to the prenuptial agreement, in this particular situation, very similar to a situation I was aware of many, many years ago, a friend of mine was getting married and his family had a big business and his father made him get his wife-to-be sign a prenuptial agreement. Now, she didn't mind, by the way. She signed it. She happily signed it. But because they were big in business, they had plenty of money, they were well off, I suppose there was a fear that if anything happened that she would try and go for half the business because the son would have been a partner in the business.
17: Well, you see, at the end of the day, that was his decision, then he could have faced all the
1: family. But I could understand it from a logical point of view. But from an emotional point of view, I think it's quite insulting, isn't it?
17: I tell you where it's causing a lot of problems as well, too, in rural Ireland. I have a lot of connections in rural Ireland.
1: Oh, farms, big farms.
17: Yeah, farms, yeah, they're afraid of their life. A farm could be in a family for 5, 6, 7, 10 generations, going back to the bloody family and further back. And people are terrified that all was built up over the years and acquiring extra land and everything and adding to the farm, making it bigger, more profitable. And all of a sudden, like, I mean, along comes this one and 3 or 4 years down the line into the marriage, I'm off. And half of everything, half the land is gone, you know. So there's a huge problem in rural Ireland over it. And unfortunately, by that problem, it's keeping men in a celibate state. Like, I mean, that
1: then you're all in favour of it then. So we should just legalise. Do you believe, like, particularly for farmers, do you believe we should legalise?
17: I would legalise it right across the board. Like, I mean, I don't care what anyone says about it being unromantic or anything, the whole lot ourselves. I said, no, it's not just being practical. And especially in this day and age, you know, because, look, unfortunately, marriages are breaking down more now. It's not together forever anymore.
1: Yeah, no, I know. Marriages have become quite disposable, unfortunately. Yeah, I mean, we're similar to the UK now. Most people are getting married twice
17: in
1: their lifetime.
17: And that's a pity. That's a pity.
1: Yes and no. I mean, don't get me wrong. I'm not in favour of people who are using relationships as being disposable. But in saying that, you know, I'm also not in favour of people staying together for the rest of their lives who hate each other. You know, that's not a good thing either.
17: When the divorce referendum came in, I had no problem. I mean, I was on that side straight away. Even though a lot of people, like, I mean, they were... My friends were Christian and I know, like, they were waving up, like, they were saying that I'm, you know, I was wrong to do it. But no, I believe you. Why should you be imprisoned in a bad marriage?
1: No, absolutely. And look, then you get divorced and you can go out and find love again if you want. Now, I don't agree with people getting married 5 and 6 times. That's a bit ridiculous.
17: Yeah.
1: But certainly a lot of people get married twice.
17: With the prenuptial, all it takes is just signature, look. I mean, that's all it takes. It's got nothing to do with the romance. And just because you signed a prenup doesn't mean that you're bringing a dark cloud over the relationship, that you're foretelling, Christ.
1: Well, you kind of are, aren't you? You know? Well, you kind of are.
17: You're not really. You're just being practical. I mean, because, like, you know, you're just securing.
1: Well, you're kind of saying to somebody, I want to marry you, but just in case this doesn't work out, you wouldn't just sign that there, would you? You know, that's kind of what you're saying, isn't it?
17: Well, it is, well, you could say the same about divorce. Like every couple that are walking down the aisle together, hand in hand, they could say, well, that's a deserved divorce, you know. But yeah, but they hope that the couple that are walking down the aisle, I mean, are hoping they'll stay together, that they'll never get divorced. Maybe down the line they will, and they never thought they would, but it happens. So it's the same with the prenup. Just because you sign the prenup doesn't mean you're bringing some kind of voodoo down on top of the relationship.
1: Okay, well, stay there a second. Let me go to Gladys as well. Gladys, hi, how are you?
18: Hi, Niall. How you doing?
1: Good. Gladys, this woman, you know, wrote the email. She feels this is a bit of an insult. You know what I mean? That she thought he was one person and now all of a sudden, you know, he's handing her a prenuptial agreement.
17: He's the same person.
18: Yeah, no, I don't think there's anything wrong with it. I think the problem is that people don't discuss finances before they get married. Do you know what I mean? They discuss everything else. But they rarely discuss how things are going to be managed in their financial way, because everybody's mortified about money, you know? It's all a big embarrassment and whatever. So I think if you have a business, you're very wealthy or whatever, I think it's only fair that you would do that, because marriage do break up, you know, sort of thing. I don't think. Mm-hmm. I think there's a fairness to it, right? You know, I don't think it's a lack of respect. I think it is about respect that you say, listen, I'm not saying that you are this kind of person, but just in case, you know, if we've kids and whatever, everybody's going to be protected. But you're not getting me business, only 20 yeah. houses and or hers, should I say.
1: But,
18: you know what I mean?
1: But you're walking into a relationship with a hang up. Because you're saying, I mean, you imagine now, you know, when I married Karen, if I had said to her the day before, oh, listen, yeah, I'm really looking forward to tomorrow. It's going to be a great day. God, I love you so much. You would just sign this here because I've got a few quid in the bank. And in case it doesn't work out, I don't want you taking half of it. You know what I mean? That's a bit insulting, because then what you're doing is you're preempting. Yeah, it's not going to last.
18: I signed one up, Niall, for half of nothing.
1: But not that I have anything to prenup, but can I just point out? And Karen was well aware of that. But what I'm saying is you're kind of preempting a bad ending before it even starts.
18: Not really. Look at Niall, you know, when somebody's getting married, you know, there's loads of things that are up for discussion. You know, do we want kids? What if we don't have kids? What if we can't? What if one wants some kids and the other doesn't? Do you know, finances come into it as well.
1: Mm-hmm.
18: Do you know, all of these things should be up front and out in the open before you ever make a commitment to somebody. And the reality
1: but they are up front. I mean, she's well aware, I'm sure, his family are in business. She's yeah. well aware he's probably reasonably wealthy or something, I don't know.
18: Yeah.
1: So, but that's not why she's marrying him. She's marrying him because she loves him, right? And for him then to turn around and say, well, hold on, if this doesn't work out, you're not getting half of me, of my share of the business or whatever it happens to be that he's trying to bring up.
17: Yeah, but Jesus.
18: I don't think, love, you know, sort of thing, like a romantic love, and everybody starts out, and let's face it, the statistics are there to prove that marriages are ending. Do you know what I mean? And not because of money. Do you know what I mean? A lot of them. And whatever the case, the marriage, because people fall out of love with one another and whatever the reasons are. And also there's a factor that we're living longer. We're not meant to be with somebody for 100 years or whatever.
1: Yeah.
18: Just not meant to be, you know? So right. I think you should get yeah. married twice.
1: Yeah, John. Sorry, John. What are you trying to say to Gladys
17: yeah.
1: there?
17: Yeah, I give an example. There's a friend of mine there, right? Her daughter got married, you know, and like she has got a bit of property, you know, right? But the whole stake, then her daughter moved away because the husband is walking away from Cork now. But she wouldn't give the host and the daughter get married to her as a wedding present or anything, because I knew she wouldn't trust the man because she wants to see what he's like. So she rented the house to her daughter, even though the rent is not a huge amount of money. But it's going straight into the bank anyway, and the daughter will get it all with the property when the mother is gone. But basically, she wouldn't give the host as a wedding present, she told me, right? Because she really wants to see, like, how this marriage is going to play out. She's not going to have some guy coming in that she built up and got this property portfolio together and given this house to the daughter, and then see some clone walk off and want half the house after maybe 2 or 3 years.
1: Yeah, well, I'm just looking up here while you're talking. What percentage of prenuptial agreements are requested by women, right? Because it just kind of brought me into that topic. Let me just see. So, there isn't no official global statistics, but roughly 21% of prenup requests inquiries are initiated by the bride. So so that just goes to show you, because somebody said to me earlier on when I was talking to somebody about this off air, they said, Oh, yeah, but it's generally women are the ones that want everything. Men are quite happy enough usually to give, you know, the woman 50% of the house or whatever it is. It's the women that want more. It's the women that want to screw the men. And it kind of, that kind of holds out in that particular statistic. So men are not really as worried about all of that as women are.
18: Yeah, Niall, the reason why that is too, that women are usually, not always, right? They have the kids, you know, so they have to keep a roof over their heads. They have to, a lot of men walk away from their marriage and their kids and don't pay maintenance and you name it. So usually that, unless you're greedy to think, but mostly it's to protect the kids or to keep a roof over their heads.
1: But see, you don't want to be in a scenario that when you separate from somebody, you get divorced, and they turn around to you, and you know those kind of lies. I'm going to screw you for every penny, or whatever. I'll leave you homeless. You
18: know, to be quite honest with you, Niall, I've come across women that did exactly that.
1: I know.
18: Yeah. I've come across them too.
1: Trust me.
18: You know that what he walked away with was a knife and fork. That's what he walked away with from his marriage. You know, that's all he got. You know, and he wasn't joking.
1: Yeah,
18: you know, sort of thing. So there is the other side of that coin, you know, but I do think that, I think there's nothing, if you want to protect, you know, the same for the woman, that protection, you've got all of this portfolio, lucky, that you have that, and you just say, look at her, just protect, and I don't think there's anything wrong with this. I don't think, oh, you know, he doesn't trust me, or he doesn't love me, or any of that. I think it's just being logical and sensible and practical. That's it.
1: Okay, well, stay there for a second, Gladys. Anne-Marie, hi, how are you?
19: How are you, Niall? Happy New Year.
1: Good. I might patiently, maybe Alan will agree when he comes on in a few minutes, but I kind of don't agree with prenuptial agreements. Do you?
19: I when I was younger, I would have went, oh my God, no, that's not a bit romantic. But now, yeah, in that situation where his family have built up a business, and I know she's not marrying him for the business and the money and all that. So what's the issue? Just find the bloody thing. And if she has assets, if she's bringing assets to the relationship, like a house, like this is her second marriage, so she probably has a house, she probably has a bit of money, she should get him to sign one as well. I mean, what difference does it make? It doesn't make any difference to the
1: fact
19: that
1: she wasn't going to ask him to sign one.
19: Yeah, but I mean, honestly, Niall, she's not a child, you know. Like, yeah,
1: but what you're doing is you're starting the relationship off pretty bad when you're turning around to somebody and saying, before we get married, can you sign this?
19: I don't think so.
1: Just
19: no.
1: In case it doesn't work.
19: All the cards are gone on the table. Listen, it's a family business. The family are a bit anxious.
1: Why would you marry somebody if you thought at some point the marriage is going to break up? There's nobody walks down the aisle thinking that.
19: Nobody does, but Niall, listen, we're all living in the real world. I know loads of people whose marriage has some of them didn't even last a year. You know, it's just the reality of life, and it's sad, but it's a reality. And I mean, if somebody, I have seen situations where, you know, the people have given bits of their land for the son to build a house and the wife and whatever, and then the marriage breaks down and they have to sell the house and the land. And, you know, I would just sign the thing. It makes no difference. It's no reflection on her. I don't think that he's...
1: I personally believe, by the way, when it comes to family law, if there's no kids involved, you should walk away with what you had when you started in the marriage.
19: Yeah.
1: In other words,
19: yeah,
1: if you owned the house and me and you got married tomorrow and I had nothing and we didn't have any children and we broke up, you should still retain your house and I should walk away with nothing. Yeah. That's the way it should work. Yeah. Now, obviously, kids change everything. Obviously, that changes things.
19: Yeah.
1: But in saying that, you should walk away with what you went in with.
19: Yeah.
1: Essentially.
19: Yeah, but all over, as John was saying there, like especially in the farming community, it's a huge thing, you know, with marriages breaking down and the farms being sold. Like, it's a, you know, that's a bit of a bummer to the farmer who has built up this business and worked, probably for generations.
1: But you're signing a contract. Is there all missing the point here? That's what I'm saying. That's what I'm saying. You're signing a contract to marry somebody. Yeah. And in that contract, it clearly states that everything you own, he owns 50% of. Everything he doesn't own, any debts he might have, you own 50% of. So it's quite clear the contract states that you are now a couple and jointly responsible for everything. So
19: it's his family.
1: So now you want to sign another contract to say, actually, no, we don't believe in that first contract at all.
19: It's not just him, Niall. It's a family business. So he's obviously part of a family business. So that's where
1: But he has obviously has a percentage or owns a percentage of his share of it or whatever it is.
19: Yeah.
1: And the family don't want her getting her greedy mitts on it.
19: And she said she's not marrying for the money. She's no interest in it. So why doesn't she just find a bloody thing? It's like, if it makes no difference to her. I'm just a bit surprised that someone who's entering a second marriage would be kind of gone, oh, you know, just putting a cloud over it and all this. I mean, hello, we all live in the real world, you know. This is her second marriage. He's obviously not a kid either. You know, he has stuff going on in his life that happened before he met her. She has stuff, you know, grow up, people. I'm sorry.
1: By the way, there's looking. Yeah, sorry, Gladys and Anne-Marie. They're looking. There's a long running poll in the journal.ie. Not that I regularly read the journal.ie. In 2013, and it said roughly 47% of respondents thought prenuptial agreements should be legal in Ireland. 53% said they shouldn't be. So it's kind of 50-50.
19: More or less, I mean, if it's fair, you know, like, I mean, she should look at what she wants from it. Like, maybe it's sit down here now and we'll have a look at actually what we're doing. Apart from the marriage contract, the romance of it, which is lovely. And, you know, we are a little bit older and, you know, we're not just starting off together. I mean, it's different. Years ago, the likes of us get married, you know, we were all kind of the same age. We're all starting off. But people are getting married later now in life, and they probably have built up something themselves, you know, that is theirs. And when it comes to businesses and stuff, especially family businesses, I think, definitely, just find a bloody paper. If it makes no difference.
1: Okay, we'll stay there, both of you. I'm desperate to try to find somebody who agrees with me here. Alan, you're going to bail me out here, aren't you? You're going to agree with me, aren't you? Alan.
0: There's an old saying, Niall.
1: Yeah.
0: Marry in haste, repent in leisure.
1: Right.
0: And my mother taught me that.
1: So it's a good lesson, by the way. Yeah.
0: When you get married, there's another saying, you're willfully ignorant of each other. You don't know each other really until the poverty comes on the door or when crisis hits. And if you really love your partner, the most important quality you have is dependency in each other. But when that dependency is gone and you no longer have any issue with your partner, you want to move away and get a new life. Money is the killer. It'll always be the one thing that will show you what was in your marriage. You both fight for equal access to cash. And you're not fighting for each other, you're fighting for the cash. That's the symptom of modern American dream that's spread like wildfire across Ireland now. People sign prenuptial agreements in order to protect their assets, not their ass. And that's the gas.
1: But according to the ladies, Anne-Marie and Gladys, that is important to protect your assets.
0: Yeah, but we're coming into a situation where everyone is looking out for the last dollar. Everyone's trying to protect and no longer building a consensus of relationship. It's all about 50% of this and 50% of that. And nobody is looking at love, intimacy, compassion, and what made the marriage what it was. And most marriages, you go into the marriage with good intentions, and with the way of divorce now, people are getting divorced for Mickey Mouse reasons, and they want the cash to live the comfort that they had while they were in the marriage.
1: Yeah, they want to be kept in the lifestyle they were used to.
0: Yeah, so it's all about, yeah, I love you and you love me, but now we're separating, so I want as much cash as I can to sit back on my
1: lawyer. It was funny, somebody told me that recently, it was a family law case. I obviously can't go into who it was, but the wife took the husband. She was a stay-at-home mum. And she took her husband to court after their separation while they were getting their divorce for what you call it, spousal maintenance, which is very rarely given nowadays, by the way. So she went into court and the judge turned around to her and says, what are you looking for? She said, oh, well, I'm looking for the money that he used to give me every week. And she said, for what? She said, he's paying you maintenance for the children. He's paying the mortgage on the house. What are you looking for money for yourself for? And she says, because he should be by law entitled to keep me in the lifestyle I'm accustomed to. And the judge said, if you want to keep the lifestyle you're accustomed to, get out and get a job. But there was a time where judges would have done that. Spousal maintenance is quite rare nowadays. It's actually.
0: Well, I don't think prenuptial agreements are legal in Ireland anyway. So it's a new point.
1: Well, no. Here's the thing, and I spoke to a solicitor in relation to prenuptial agreements before. Prenuptial agreements are not legal, but a judge can look at the prenuptial agreement and it can use it for guidance. So, yeah. Now, they will. I have a funny feeling that it's probably going to come up in the next few years and they probably will make them legal. But they are difficult to make legal in family law because people's circumstances change. You can sign a prenup when you've no children and then all of a sudden you've three children. So you can't really have a prenuptial agreement that says that you don't get the house because you've three children. Right. What are you going to do, make them homeless? So sometimes the prenuptial agreement doesn't work out too well. But anyway, Gladys, there you go. Alan makes the point. What happened to love? You know what I mean?
18: Look, I think everybody, you know, or most people anyway, unless the psychopathic ones and or the sociopaths or whatever the case may be, most people go into a relationship wanting the best. Nobody wants the heartache and the drama and the what it does to children and you name it, what it does to the individuals when the marriage doesn't work out, you know? I mean, nobody goes into that. But you have to be practical, you know, you don't want it, but you just put it like anything, like your earlier discussion, you know, sort of thing, like you put things in place. So if you have a bit of a, you know, problem with overeating, you don't buy the stuff, you don't have it in your house. So, you know, you're not going to be tempted to go and eat it. I think you just make practical decisions that it has nothing to do with being in love. You love the person, they love you. You're just being practical. You're being grown up. You're saying, this is the world we live in and I need to protect, you know, a business that I set up or it's a family business or a farm, whatever. You know, and for the woman and for the man, I don't see a problem. And you still love them. You love them. And then you break up and you get everything. That's because I think what's yours is mine and what mine's my own.
1: Yeah, but that's just an automatic agreement, isn't it? When you marry somebody, you do know you're signing a... People seem to forget this, by the way. It's not just a ceremony, a religious ceremony. You are actually signing a legal contract.
0: I know that.
1: Yeah, everything you own, the other person owns half of.
0: Yeah.
1: So
18: I don't know like that. You know?
1: Sorry, Anne-Marie, you want to say something to Alan there? Go ahead.
20: No, I was just going to say something that Alan was talking about there as well. When people get married, they're obviously mad about each other and everything's rosy and all. But if the marriage, God forbid, the marriage doesn't work out, by the end of that marriage, you could be very, very bitter and hate each other. And just for spite, you know, I'm not talking about this lady with the email. I'm just talking about people can get like this, you know, well, I'm going to take everything that he has, you know, or vice versa. He could say the same thing about her. You know, the feelings at the beginning of a marriage are very, very different than the feelings at the end of a marriage. So it's a protection. And, you know, and she shouldn't take it personally. I wouldn't. Not on a second marriage. They're not starting out together, building up stuff together at a young age. This is a second relationship. They both have, I would assume they both have some sort of asset, you know, just protect them.
1: Okay, do me a favour. Anne-Marie and Alan, just stay there because I want to come to Jason after the break. It's a slightly different view of this. Now, take a short break.
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1: All right, let me go to Jason. Jason, you've heard what Alan said. You know, he's kind of on my side on this one. You know, marriage is about love. When did we ever start talking about money? When did that all come into it?
25: You're a fap, aren't you? You love that, don't you? The love. You say you still have a little heart love in your head, a little love heart in your eyes.
1: I do.
25: Love comes out the fucking window when the bills come in, son. As your granny always told you, you can't live on love.
1: Well, you can live a certain amount on love, but go on, yeah, you are right. Bills are important to pay as well, yeah. That always puts a strain on a relationship.
25: It does, though. I mean, know the statistics now. I mean, now, why do you get insurance on your car? You don't buy a new car and say, all right, I'm going to run this in for a while. You say, no, I've got to look after this forever, blah, blah, blah. But shit happens. You know, and at the rates now, I mean, if they built it up together and she gave up her career or he gave up his career and she went off and built her career and blah, blah, blah, then that's okay. But they're coming into this, what's their second rodeo?
1: Yeah.
25: You know, he's come with assets. So I'm sure to God, if she had more assets than him, she'd be demanding it. And it's only when a lot of women now are building up their own assets now before they go into marriages. And I mean, no woman is going to give up the stuff for a man sitting at home all day not doing anything. I mean, that's...
1: But she probably wouldn't be marrying a man who's sitting at home all day.
25: Exactly. Because no woman will go out with a broke dude.
1: Mm.
25: See, when women make money, they think, I don't need a man. When a man makes money, he thinks, lovely, now I can start a family. See, that's the difference. Women are being brainwashed now into believing they don't need men now for anything. You see it out there now. Just look at fucking social media there. The pages upon pages upon pages of women coming up saying they don't need no fucking man.
1: But that's why statistically less women ask for prenuptial agreements. And you know, to be honest, Alan, that's a kind of fair point. So, yeah. Okay, there was a study. I can't remember the actual results, but going back about 3 years ago, I remember talking about it. And they asked men and women, you know, about getting married. And they asked men what they're looking for in a woman and did they care if she's unemployed. And men said no, they couldn't care less if she's unemployed or didn't have a job. Whereas women wanted to marry a man who had a steady career and was a provider. That still exists in society. It still exists.
25: And a certain height and a certain weight, and you had to make a certain amount of fucking money and all of that.
26: And listen, lads, sorry, right? Not all women are like that.
1: Sorry, I didn't say all women were like that, Anne-Marie. I'm just saying, statistically, that's what women still want in life.
26: Yeah.
25: But see, when a man has preferences, Niall, we're called control freaks, misogynists.
1: Mm.
25: See, it's only going to change. Well, as I said, women are coming into relationships with more and more assets, okay?
1: That's okay,
25: So now you will now see it. With the first woman that has to sit in court to give away half her stuff to a broke-ass dude sitting at home watching Netflix. It's all going to change.
1: Yeah, I mean, he's got a point, Anne-Marie.
26: I'm sorry, I'm just laughing at that. If the woman was the career person and earning the money, whatever, and the husband was at home looking at, I'm assuming, you know, they'd have kids, that he's home for a reason and he's looking after the house and looking after the kids.
1: I'm watching Netflix,
26: that's a different, you'd have to, like women did years ago, you know, like if somebody's going to be the homemaker, whether it's the man or the woman, the home has to be looked after, the children have to be looked after. That to me, I wouldn't have a problem with that if I was the one earning the big money and it came to, well, especially nowadays, childcare is like, if the fella But if the man of the relationship wasn't earning enough, you know, if their income was less than what it would cost for childcare, I'd say, listen, will you stay home and look after the kids? And I'll continue to work, because that's the way it used to be, the other way around, you know, with women. Mm. And like, it's an important role, and I wouldn't be dishing it. I wouldn't care who did it. It's whatever.
1: Yeah, but to be fair, Jason is a traditional family. He works. Lorraine stays at home, looks after the kids.
26: Yeah.
1: You know, and that's a good arrangement. It works well for them.
26: And I'm sure if you know, the roles were reversed, he wouldn't mind, and his wife would.
1: I don't know about that.
26: You're sitting at home watching Netflix.
1: Jason, if Lorraine was the truck driver, right, we'd not starve in the country. If Lorraine was the truck driver and she was making good money, would you be happy to stay at home and look after the kids?
25: Like, I know how easy it is, man.
1: You know how easy it is.
26: Oh,

0: growing on their own house, because we wanted their mammy to rear them. There's nothing like being reared by your mammy.
1: Yeah.
0: I don't care. Mammy old-fashioned if you want them, sorry. But you have a special role in this world, and you should be wrapped in as much cotton bud as we fucking can and looked after. You shouldn't. You should be paid to stay at home by the government. It's a more important job than sticking all our kids in institutions, sticking our women in institutions. Yep. We're all just walking through the diet to pay for these fuckers flying around the world telling us how to live, don't
2: you? Absolutely.
1: You got a lot.
2: 10% of
1: yeah. And what the hell is Micheál Martin doing in China? Anyway, sorry. So Jason, getting back to you and Lorraine, right? So if Lorraine had said to you, you know, the day before your wedding, a beautiful wedding it was, by the way, because I was there. If Lorraine had said to you the day before your wedding, listen, Jason, you know, I never told you this before, but, you know, my family are quite wealthy and I've actually got 150 grand in inheritance coming to me in the next week or two. Can you just sign this prenuptial agreement to say that you won't take any of it?
0: I'd chase her all the way back to Dublin from fucking where we live. I've been fucking looking after for the last 15 years. She's fucking 70 grand in the bank. If she came through it was her second marriage, like mine, blah, blah, blah, and I had my own assets and she'd her own. I mean, it's understandable you want to protect. I mean, at the end of the day, you have to.
1: Mm.
0: You know, we don't live in a fairy tale anymore. And unfortunately, we don't.
1: So we're all agreeing with prenuptials here today, apart from me. And Alan as well. Yeah, well, hang on. Maybe Karen will be on my side. Karen, hi, how are you?
3: Sorry, Niall, I'm not on your side today either.
1: Jesus. Right, yeah, so Karen, back to this woman, you know, who's the your man has asked her to sign a prenup. Should she be insulted by it? No.
3: No, because it's her second marriage. I mean, when she walked down the aisle the first time, whenever that was in the past, and she said, I do, and he said, I do, that she expected that marriage is going to be for life. Yes,
1: I would imagine, what
3: she would say, yeah. But unfortunately, she found out the marriage didn't last. It broke up for whatever reason. But here she is going to give it a go a second time around. Fair play to her. But now she expects that this marriage is going to be successful and is it going to last her for the next 30, 20, 30, 40 years until one of them die? I'm sorry, lady. Get with the real world. Don't be offended. If you're offended, if you're offended, then I'm wondering, why are you offended? Did you have an ulterior motive? Were you marrying this man for money? Or do you really love him? Or was there something else? Was there an alternative agenda? And by the way, the family have every right to protect their business. They probably spent 20, 30 years building up this business. And now somebody's going to come in externally, marry one of their sons, and maybe 12 months down the road, the woman says, no, I'm not really happy anymore. Do you know what? I think I'm going to hire a lawyer. And all of a sudden he goes in, guts the business, and she walks away with 50% of it. I'm sorry, the family have every right and you should not be offended.
1: Mm.
3: You shouldn't be offended, I'm sorry. It's 2025.
1: Well, then don't marry her. If you're worried about that, then don't marry her. Just hang out with her, you know what I mean?
3: Yeah, well, that's true too, yeah. Just live together.
1: Have a booty call, yeah. Yeah,
3: yeah, just live together and then, you know, you're not sharing anything. I think that would be something. But maybe, look, they don't want to have children on their own.
1: It defeats the purpose. Karen, I mean, I know you're a conservative and this kind of defeats the purpose of marriage, because the purpose of marriage is, apart from being a, you know, religious ceremony, it's a legal contract, a legally binding contract that basically says everything I own, you own, everything you own, I own.
3: In a previous life, like go back, when you go back to when families were, go back to a more conservative time, but it would just stick to Ireland, or generally in Western society to begin with. We lived in conservative times. We no longer live.
1: Yeah, but that contract still stands. Nobody changed that contract. When did they change that? Nobody told me about that.
3: Reality, the contracts may not have changed, but reality has. And women leave marriage. Women initiate, by the way, when it comes to divorce, women initiate divorce far greatly than men do. Women initiate divorce. Divorce rates are increasing in Ireland, but then somebody would say they're even increasing. I think we still have one of the lowest divorce rates in Ireland, but they're still increasing. And somebody would say, well, that's, you know, because the weight has been reduced. Okay, fair enough. But divorce rates are increasing. But therefore, women, you can't go into... You can't, like, we're not living in the past, and women do initiate divorce far more than men do. Because at the end of the day, what happens is a woman decides she gets married 12 months down the road, I'm not really happy anymore. Then all of a sudden she might be, you know, maybe the neighbours come up to visit her in the morning, so her husband has gone to work. Who knows what's happening? But she decides one day she wants out, and that's it. She goes to a court, and essentially she can throw the husband out of the house. She keeps the kids. He's got to pay her maintenance, pay for her as well.
1: He's homeless.
3: In the meantime then, he's homeless. And then he's to go then and find...
1: It's unfair, isn't it? The whole system, isn't it?
3: find a room to rent.
1: Jesus.
3: Maybe with three or four other lads, because they can't afford anything else.
1: Or sleep in the back of his car.

0: on the tougher. Yeah, and he's the one.
1: Because that's what I did. I slept in the back of my car for a period of time.
0: Yes,
1: like,
0: I know.
1: Jason.
0: Men always fare out worse. When it comes to divorce, men always fare out worse financially and in terms of the children. They always fare out worse. So women should not be butt hurt anymore if men say, actually, I think we need to sign a prenup. Sorry, ladies. Now, we now live in a feminist world. And you have to suck it up now. You want equality, but here is equality. Men have every right to protect their assets. Men have every right to protect their assets when they bring them into a marriage. Absolutely. I think there may be something coming down the track whereby, supposing you go into a marriage, you're a man, and you have your home, a woman comes into her home, then that should be protected, I think. And then maybe whatever you build within that marriage, okay, that's open to negotiation. And if you spend 20 years and you're at work and you build up a portfolio and the woman's at home and she's raising all the kids, well, you know, you got to take that at home. While you're out building up that portfolio, the woman's at home raising the family and maintaining the home. Mm. But on the whole, she shouldn't be upset. No, I'm sorry. Sorry, lady, if you're listening, you should not be upset that your
1: husband... Oh, okay, well, I want to ask Jason.
0: Your second husband.
1: Okay, let me just ask Jason. Jason, why do you think... Carol made an interesting point that the majority of divorces are initiated by women. Why do you think that is, Jason?
2: Because it's easier for them to walk away. There's no fault divorces now. I mean, it's something like 75%. And if they're educated, it's even worse. It's even higher.
1: If they're educated.
2: If they're college educated, it's even a higher rate. And these are, I think, UK and American statistics. I don't think they're collecting ours. And between lesbian couples, it's the highest. Gay men have the lowest, and heterosexual are in the middle. And that goes for the violence, domestic abuse, the whole lot. I'm sorry, but let's call it by this way. There is the problem. When the chump catches their eye, they're not feeling it today. Some other fella says, oh God, you look great today. Boom. Women need validation all the time. That's why they put everything up on fucking on their Instagram and their Snapchat. And they'll tell you it's for them. Well, if it's for them, keep it private and look in a mirror. No. They will put it all out there because they want validation after validation. The husband's out walking, he's not looking after himself. Boom. She's gone. And we've had conversations about this. And you've even said, oh, you have to be happy, you have to be happy. But in order for you to be happy, you have to destroy somebody else's life.
1: Yeah, I'm looking, by the way, and statistically, both of you were correct, by the way. United States, 70% of divorces initiated by women. England and Wales, 65% are initiated by women. There isn't particularly a statistic for Ireland. We're not good at statistics in this country. But it says broader Western trends. About 2/3 of divorces are initiated by women.
2: But sorry, Niall, and Niall, and I'm sorry for
1: And you're right, because women have less to lose, essentially.
2: Niall, can I just say this last word? Because women are told it's empowering, you go, girl. When a man does it, he's told he's a scumbag for walking away with his family.
1: I shouldn't laugh because it's actually true. But stay there. Let me go to Morris as well. Thank you, Jason. Stay there, Karen. Morris, hi.
3: How you doing, Niall? Yeah, 38 years married veteran here. Jason has big boots to fill.
1: Yeah, he has. But he's been with her a long time, in fairness. You know.
3: I know, yeah. Yeah, and Lulu's with her a long time as well. But listen, I was just saying to your researcher there and the producer, she signed in a piece of paper in the church to verify their marriage within the church or whatever.
1: In the registry office,
3: our second marriage. Yeah. So, look, don't be offended, boy. It's just another bit of paper. A bit of paper shouldn't become your true love, you know. And I was
1: It's not just another bit of paper. It's a bit of paper saying, listen, if we split up, you're not getting any of my stuff.
3: Well, it's not. You're protecting his family's business. You know what I mean? Like, she's part of him. Well, I mean to say, she's looking at it too. And I think she said in a message to you, I thought he was the love of my life. So is she having second thoughts now?
1: Yeah, but I'll tell you exactly what she said. Yeah, hold on.
3: I thought he was the love of my life. And I think she's on her second marriage herself, you know?
1: Mm. She said, I truly believed I had finally found the one. He's kind, supportive, and we talked endlessly about building a life together, or at least I thought we had.
3: There you go. So she's out. A bit of paper has given her this confusion already, you know? Like, all she has to say to him is, I'm here for you and your love. I'm not here for your money. And if it takes a bit of paper to make your family happy, I'll sign it.
1: What she says here, I agree with. She said, he said he loves me and doesn't expect the marriage to ever fail, but also says he doesn't want to upset his family. So, if he loves her...
3: Well, he's trying to please everybody. What man out there doesn't try to please everybody? I mean, to say, if a family business is run and somebody say, oh, your son is in over his head there, she's a gold digger, she'll be out in a couple of years with all your money. You know, it's not about that. She's getting a second chance at life as well.
1: Well, obviously somebody in the family has said that to him.
3: Yeah, you go. Well, they're trying to protect them. He could be vulnerable. We don't know.
1: Listen to both of you, Karen and Morris. So she's sitting there thinking to herself, and I can imagine if I was her, what would be going through my head. He's come to me and said, listen, my family want me to do this. So obviously she's thinking, members of his family don't like me. They think I'm going to try and screw him for every penny. That's what she's thinking.
3: Like the lady said earlier on, people don't talk about finances until they're married and 20 years down the road. Like, me and Carol are co-signed on our mortgage. Do you know what I mean? She's a part owner on the mortgage of the house. So am I. We cleared this. Everything is 50-50.
1: Yeah.
3: You know, so nobody's... You know, but I'll give you an example. Carol's sister was divorced there a while back. And this is what our husband said to her, who's now dead, by the way. He died because he was that bad, as far as I'm concerned. Mm-hmm. I'll have you living in a shed by the time I'm finished with
1: you. But people say
3: that. And you imagine...
1: Yeah, I know somebody in a similar situation, and his wife, she wasn't a nice person, but she turned around to him when they were separated and said, I leave you at the side of the street, homeless and penniless.
3: There you go. How could anybody...
1: But people say things like that. I mean, it's, don't get me wrong, there's no excuse for saying horrible things like that. But when divorces and separations happen, people say things like that. And by the way, and then some of the people actually follow through and try to screw them for everything. You know, I know another couple went to a situation, they were separated, right? And he tried to reason with her during the separation and said, listen, I'll tell you what, let's sit down and talk about this ourselves. No point in hiring solicitors and all that kind of expense. He said, once the kids are old enough, we'll sell the house, we'll split the money in two. And he said, you go your way, I'll go my way, and we'd be done with it. She said, no, I want everything. I'm taking you to court. 4 or 5 years, dragging through courts, 6 or 7, 10 appearances. Yeah. I don't know what many appearances, right? And what did they come out with in the end? What did the judge decide in the end? 50-50.
3: Half each.
1: Yeah.
3: There you go.
1: Could have saved themselves 20 or 30 grand in legal fees.
3: That's the only people who made money out of it, the legal trial.
1: Yeah.
3: They're the only people.
1: That's because she was being an arsehole. But she was just being an arsehole.
3: Well, whoever was advising her gave her the wrong advice, because she could have been 30 grand up more rather than paying solicitor's fees. But like, the Carol's sister's marriage went that way as well. He got a solicitor and a barrister, and he went into court, and he was trying to tell the judge how to do his job. He was lucky he wasn't jailed. Mm. But unfortunately, that gentleman now was so bad, he's dead now. He died very suddenly, very quickly, and he's gone. He's gone forever. And all he did was leave bad memories behind. But like, that's it. Don't speak ill of the dead, but think about it. It's a bit of paper. You met him, you're marrying him because you love him. It's nothing got to do with money. Like, and to give her mind at ease, what if the shoe was on the other foot? What if she was from a very successful family run business that was worth a lot of money, and they said, look, will you get a protection order against your marriage just in case? She has to think about if the shoe was on the other foot as well. But I wouldn't be getting offended over a bit of paper. At the end of the day, love is better, bigger and better than anything you can sign your name to.
1: All right, thanks for that, Morris. Karen, by the way, I don't know if you have money or not, Karen. I don't really care. That's your own business. But if you did meet somebody else, would you get them to sign a prenuptial agreement?
0: Well, first of all, I have nothing to give away.
1: Yeah, but you might have a house or something. I don't know.
0: I have a home. Yes, I have a home that's mortgaged. Obviously, I don't own it yet, but I do.
1: Yeah.
0: But yeah, I would be. I would be practical.
1: Mm.
0: I would be very practical. Well, first of all, I'm married. I have a family. We own our own home. It's mortgaged. Obviously, we're in the middle of paying our mortgage, etc.
1: Yeah.
0: But I mean, for anybody else, like for anybody out there, like for young people out there, you cannot, like in 2025, you cannot be offended. I mean, the fact that she says, or his family don't like me, his family are just being realistic. Mm. They're also looking as well, this is our second marriage.
1: And, well, when you say they're being realistic, they clearly don't trust her.
0: Well, maybe they don't trust her. And maybe they're right not to trust her. But now, can you imagine yourself, you go out and you build a business, and you know it takes the business to become successful. Okay, sometimes there's a bit of luck along the way. But what does it take? It takes hard graft. It takes years and years and years of small investments. You work your way up along, you start making profit, you reinvest it into the business, you expand, etc., and you make it even more profitable, and you're making good money. And you want to turn around after 20, 30 years, or 15 years, or 10 years, whatever the duration, it doesn't matter. But the fact that you work so hard for that, and you've met it so successfully, the last thing I would want, that was my son, I'd have said, absolutely no way, you're going to sign a prenup. Like love. Love is here today and love is gone tomorrow.
1: Mm.
0: That's the reality. And if many women walk down the aisle, I love you, I love you. Oh, you're the most handsome man. I love you, I love you. Can't wait to spend the rest of our lives together. 12 months down the road, as we see, the divorce rates are always initiated by women because all of a sudden they get bored. And as Jason said earlier on, women need this constant validation. If their man is working too long, which I see in a lot of circumstances, he doesn't give me any attention. She's at home raising the kids. The man is working 60 hours a week. He comes home and maybe he's just exhausted because he's physically working. He falls into a chair, and because he doesn't give her a kiss and tells her he loves her, walks in the door, then she feels, you know, she's all upset. 12 months down the road then, she wants a divorce. She puts him out. All his work, everything he's done for the family, she destroys it all. She destroys it all.
1: Because she thinks the grass is greener on the other side.
0: Also played a part in that.
1: Yeah.
0: Also, the welfare state has also played a part in that also.
1: No, but what usually happens in those situations is there is a kind of midlife crisis that affects women as well as men, by the way. And, you know, they think, you know, when they get to their kind of mid-40s, yeah, he's not giving me enough attention. You're right, Karen. That's a lot of it. And they go, well, the grass is greener on the other side. You know, there's a fella around the corner and I kind of fancy him and we can have a quick one in the car park every now and again. That's really exciting. But then when they seem to forget that once they hook up with him and chuck out the husband, the same life will happen exactly the same with him, if not worse.
0: You know, you know, look, women are just forgetting. Women are just, you know, we're watching too much Hollywood movies.
1: Yeah, okay, well, stay there for a second, Karen. Maureen, hi.
4: Hi, Niall.
1: Yeah, you're watching too many Hollywood movies, Maureen. The marriage doesn't last forever, and prenuptial agreements are the way to go, according to Karen.
4: Well, I'll tell you, today it seems that marriage is a very risky business, doesn't it?
1: Mm.
4: I always thought you entered a marriage and you brought in, it's 50-50, right? That's what a marriage is supposed to be about.
1: Yeah.
4: And I heard a comment that I don't know which lady made it, but we don't live in a feminist world. We live in a world that's totally upside down. The natural order of everything is destroyed. And it's his family, it seems, are pressurizing him. But it's his family may not trust this woman. She may be a lovely woman. None of us know. But they will only accept, it seems to me, somebody who's got the same amount of money as them, who has more than they have. Like, I would be insulted too. And I'd be saying, on your bike, lad. You know?
1: Thank you, Maureen, for agreeing with me. Sadly, I've run out of time. Thank you to everybody who got involved in the conversation. Sorry, Maureen. And we'll be back with you after this break.
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13: 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Sean Thayma Ta'an, na Cuo Colleen. Sean Kied album la Beyonce, Kelly Rowland, August Michelle Williams.
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13: 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Aaron Show, Han Sheet, Journey, Don't Stop Believing. August Kui Shea, and the Kied's Botas na Kyrtacha. Zehulad and me Baltana, Mila Nigat Shaska, Rogan Railed Moore, Paul Hewson, aka Bono, Imalioch Lia. 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